That is Shotgun Princess from Brandon Logsdon on Local Bandwidth. You can check him out live Saturday, June 27th in York. The After Schools with Love Me While I'm Working. Before that, 2 hours, local original music. That is what is happening. That's what Local Bandwidth is all about. It starts at 7 o'clock every Sunday night. And I told you I had some new music for you. Well, I have more coming up, but right now, how about not only new music, but a brand new band to the show? Never heard them on Local Bandwidth before. You might have seen them live, and they've been playing around, but they just dropped their first EP, and we get to check out one of the songs from it. This is Hatricide with Soil on Local Bandwidth.

0: That is Blowing Chunks with I Love My Cat on Local Bandwidth. They are going to be playing live on Thursday, June 25th in Omaha. Brand new music from Hatricide with Soil before that. We've got 2 hours of local original music. Of course, I am always looking for new stuff for the show. I know I have some more new music coming up tonight. I have some for next week, too. But I can always take more. Some of you I know are out there recording that I'm already playing some of your older stuff. Some of you I know are just have music and haven't sent it to me. I've never played your band or your solo stuff. It's real simple. Just got an email, luna@kibz.com. I want to show off the talent we have here in Nebraska. To do that, I need your music, so get it to me. Does need to be original music, no samples or covers. Some flavor of rock, big wide variety. If you're not sure, just ask. And it's got to be Nebraska. You got to be a Nebraska artist. Other than that, yeah, pretty wide open. Got questions? Just hit me up, luna@kibz.com. That is where you're going to send your waiver MP3 files. I'll check them out. And maybe next week, we're checking out your music right here on Local Bandwidth.
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8: Now, this next band has a couple of shows going on in Ogallala this coming weekend. So Friday, June 26th, Saturday, June 27th. Here they are. It is the Platinum Pearls with Here in the Moment on Local Bandwidth.

from Iced Wrist. That is what we tell ourselves on Local Bandwidth. You get to check them out live if you head to Bodega's Alley Saturday, June 27th. Ezra with Rise Up before that. They are also playing at Bodega's Alley on Saturday. So check out those two bands. They will both be listed as part of Luna's local blog that will have all the shows we've been talking about tonight. So you can head out this week and see live music from artists you've heard right here on Local Bandwidth. 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Concert tickets to register for, including at the end of July, you can go check out Mind Rot's CD release party. Their album release party, that is going to be up there. Just go check it out while we are checking out a band that will also be on Luna's local.

0: 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Check them out live on Saturday, June 27th in Pleasanton, Nebraska. Far, Shell Shock before that, 2 hours of local original music. 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We talked about that. How about that Local Bandwidth page? You're wanting to know, maybe you want to know more about Voda. 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Or you're like, what song was that? 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I make this super easy. 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So you don't have to go searching, trying to figure out, is it the right one? I already did that. I got taken care of. 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
9: 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They're going to be in Council Bluffs. Then Thursday, June 25th, they are in Omaha. 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

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That's It's Perfect on Local Bandwidth. Check him out live in Beatrice on Saturday, June 27th. Mega Destroyer, Identity Crisis. Before that, we got 2 hours of local original music. That is what goes on here every Sunday night, starting at 7 o'clock. We roll through for 2 hours. Of course, you want to know about these artists, these bands, make sure you're checking out KIBZ.com. Go behind the mic, find that local bandwidth page. And I told you earlier, we checked out one new one. How about some more new music? This one is from the brand new album from Till Hell. It is Vigilant on Local Bandwidth.

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0: from Brave the Fall. It is Lost in Deceit on Local Bandwidth. They are playing live in Omaha on Saturday, June 27th, if you want to go check them out. Brand new music from Till Hell with Vigilant. Before that, you got Luna hanging out. We are rolling through that 2 hours of local original music that happens every Sunday night starting at 7 o'clock. And I'm always looking for new music. I have a lot. Don't think that I'm like running out. That's not the problem. But the problem is I know that some of the bands I'm playing, solo artists as well, have been recording. I would love to share your new stuff. And also know there's some of you out there that I don't have anything from. So I would also love to share that. I want to share. It's not that I want to keep it all for myself, but I do want you to send it to me. Luna@KIBZ.com. That is where you can send your MP3 files and WAV, as well as any questions that you have. It does need to be original music. That is what this is all about. Original music. No samples or covers. It also needs to be some flavor of rock. Big wide variety there. If you're not sure, just ask. And you gotta be local. We're talking Nebraska artists here. So you got questions, you want to know more about, you know, what you got to do, which is really simple. Just send me the files. But hey, I'll answer whatever you got. And then hopefully next week you've sent me something and I'm playing your music right here on Local Bandwidth.
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0: It is about time. I need to start thinking about wrapping up another dish of local bandwidth. Yeah, wrap it up for tonight. But that's okay. I'm going to start planning for next week, where I know I have some new music. Maybe I'm going to have some shows. Okay, I'm sure I'm going to have shows. It's summer. We generally have shows. But a lot of stuff going on. I'll be keeping an eye on it. And I will be back next Sunday, 7 o'clock, for another 2 hours of local original music. Between now and then, find out about anybody you heard tonight or the last few weeks by going to KIBZ.com. Go behind the mic. Check out that local bandwidth page. And I'm not handing stuff over quite yet. Yeah, I'm not just going to walk away. No, we're not done yet. In fact, right now, how about one from Lebo's and the Jupiter Rings? It's Go Without You on Local Bandwidth.

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When you do that, things get more complex than they ever should be. 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You might understand why.

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0: Bates, Stir Cove this summer. 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

0: However you punished your hair.
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1: When we were young, the future was so bright. Whoa. Your whole neighborhood was so alive.
0: Whoa. To shaved.
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0: Todd and Tyler Radio Empire presents TNT Countdown. A run-up to the live kickoff with highlights from previous shows. We'll be live in about 60 minutes, so let's start counting it down.
1: Or you can call us, like Carl here, foot fetish guy. Carl, I got a text here that said Kristen Bell is apparently the gold standard when it comes to feet. Can you confirm or deny that the feet of Kristen Bell is what everybody dreams about?
2: I'm going to tell you what, I cannot confirm or deny, but I will take a look tonight after everybody goes to bed.
3: Okay. Everybody goes
4: good
3: to
4: answer,
3: bed.
4: Good answer, Carl.
5: Right. Willing to investigate.
3: Yeah. Right. Yeah. How do you spell it? Is that a K, Christian?
4: Okay. Kristen Bell, yeah.
3: Okay, Kristen
4: She's
3: Bell.
4: Married to Dax Shepard.
3: Yeah, I know she. I love that woman.
1: K-R-I-S-T-E-N. Feet. I bet you her feet are all over the internet if she's the girl.
2: I will definitely check that out.
1: How did you learn you had a foot fetish?
2: You know, I don't really, there wasn't a point. I just kind of like always, I just had one. And I remember a while, this has been a while ago, I told a friend of mine, because he was like, God, I just don't get it. And I told him, I said, I think I was born with this, because when I was a little kid, now, mind you, I was 8 years old and looking at 8 year old feet, you know.
3: Right. You're right.
2: Friends.
3: Go ahead.
2: That's what I looked at. You know, some people look at their whatever. I looked at their feet. I thought, God, they got pretty feet. And then it just kind of stuck with me.
6: Now, did that take away?
2: When there's a girl or a woman with painted toes or jewelry, you know, it attracts you, and it's just very sexy.
3: Now, hold it. That's fine, but does that take away from the other enjoyment? Do you still like boobs and ass?
4: Hey, easy, Carl.
3: Weird to believe. Slow down, Carl. You just swore there.
2: Sorry.
4: I got you.
3: It. The on-air. Okay. The online people heard that.
1: Are the feet first and foremost, or are they just a bonus? They've got nice feet.
2: The great thing about this, and when I've told people this, they're like, oh, my God, you are lucky. But like a foot fetish, you know, I can go to the beach, or like if I want, I could step out of the car right now and go into the store, and some girl's going to be wearing sandals.
3: Yeah,
2: you know, or I can see their feet.
4: Yeah. Maybe more than one.
2: I can't go into the store and see anybody that's not wearing a shirt or, you know, pants, but I can see them feet all day long.
3: I've always brought that up about you guys, you foot guys, because you can see feet anywhere, and it's not weird. Like, we can't just say, hey, take your top off, because that'd be weird, right?
2: Yeah,
3: okay. Now, does your wife, you said everybody goes to bed. That's obviously a family situation. Does your wife know you have the foot fetish? Does your wife got nice feet?
2: Yes. Yeah, because she'll be painting her toes, and I got two boys, and they'll be like, why are you painting your toes? And she'll, because Dad likes feet,
3: I like painted toes, too. It's better than, especially on women.
4: So what makes a good foot?
3: What makes a good foot?
2: What makes a good foot? Decorated, you know, right. Like some polish, maybe jewelry, the ankle jewelry, you know, kind of. Yeah. Or the toes, but just smooth, taken care of, you know?
3: Yeah.
2: Foot that doesn't look like mine, all beat up and hairy, you know?
4: That's
3: in the morning.
1: So if they look well taken care of, that's attractive.
2: Well,
3: when you were younger, or even now, and you were masturbating, could you finish by looking at just feet?
2: Oh, God, yeah.
3: All right. Okay. Yeah. That's where we split. That's where the road splits for us, I guess. Right.
2: Because, I mean, there's different, you can look at whatever. You know, you look at a site and you can put in, you know, whatever. You put in feet. Put in feet. I'm good.
1: Yeah. All right, good. Are you familiar?
2: Not every time, but.
3: I know that.
1: With the website WikiFeet. Apparently, that's a thing.
2: I'm not.
3: How about a foot job? Without being too graphic, Carl, because I know you swear a lot. I'm joking. How about a foot job? Do you get a foot job?
2: They are great.
3: Okay.
2: I asked for them, you know.
3: Well, of course you do, yeah. And your wife is no big deal? She'll give you a foot job?
2: Yeah.
3: Okay. All right. I don't. Can she grip it with her foot?
2: What's
3: sorry,
2: that?
3: Puss. Sorry, puss.
1: Well, okay. Yeah, probably.
3: Yeah.
1: Otherwise, okay. What's the point of the job?
3: Carl. Hey, Carl, thanks for sharing, man. We really appreciate that.
1: Appreciate the insight.
2: Yeah, hey, and, you know, and you guys hear this all the time, I'm sure, but, man, you guys are great. I listen to you every morning on the way to work, and when I'm on the road, I listen to your podcast, and you guys are awesome, man.
3: All right. You are too, brother.
1: Appreciate
3: thanks
1: the
3: for
1: kind
3: listening.
1: Words. Thank you for calling.
3: Yeah.
2: Take it easy.
1: Have a good weekend, Carl.
3: We don't hear it all the time, but when we do, we like it. So, yeah, keep the praise. We don't care. Thank you. And we like that guy's call. Because a lot of people like that guy's call. He's great.
1: Yeah.
4: Illuminating.
1: WikiFeet will give you a lot of information.
3: I looked at Kristen Bell's feet. They're feet, and she's really pretty. So, I mean, she's really pretty, and she's cute. She's petite, so she had big old claws down there. Yeah. She looks at it, but I don't say anything special.
5: But there are other parts of her body that draw me first.
1: Yeah.
3: Like everything above the ankles.
5: Pretty much.
3: I look at first on Kristen Bell.
5: Yeah.
3: Right.
5: Because
3: I've always thought she was a sweet thing.
1: This text says, the website WikiFeet will give you a lot of information about standards and preferences. But for him, Tiffany Thiessen is the standard among all standards.
3: Okay. Huh.
1: I've never looked at Tiffany Thiessen's feet because I find other parts of her attractive.
3: Like the rest of it. Yeah.
1: Like in your face. She has a pretty face for one thing.
5: Oh, yeah. She has her own. There's the first thing that comes up when you Google Tiffany Thiessen feet is WikiFeet Tiffany Thiessen.
1: Yeah.
5: Here's a bunch of pictures of her feet. And yes, they seem to be very, very nice feet, but there's also, her boobs and her butt and a bunch of other things that you could look at.
1: Nice hair. She's got really nice hair.
5: Yeah, and face, I suppose I should mention.
3: Yeah, these are painted. I'm looking at her feet right now, and she's apparently on a boat somewhere. Yeah, they're pretty, but like I said, it's not showing anything else but her feet, you know?
4: Yeah. I mean, what makes them the best?
3: Yeah. They look like any woman that keeps her feet in shape.
1: We don't know, but if you're into that, we'll take your explanations.
3: Carl,
1: you know how to get a hold of us.
3: I love it. Everybody goes to bed. He's going to
4: Carl said he liked it when it's like just taken care of, like a nice lawn.
1: Right. Well maintained.
4: Well manicured. Yeah. Like fine. It's like, okay, but I mean, obviously, I just don't understand what separates a good foot from a bad foot besides.
3: Bryce has a good point, too. The guy's walking around the store with a rager looking at all the sexy feet.
4: Yeah.
3: And he says he goes to stores, you can check them out.
5: There are 662 photos of Tiffany Thiessen's feet on her WikiFeet page. This is a very extensive collection.
3: Well, once again, Puss had a...
4: She only has
3: You had a fan page for your feet, and you made $100.
5: I made about $200 over the course of about 2 months.
3: Right.
4: I'd put my feet online if people would pay me.
3: Yeah.
4: I don't think they want to.
1: I think.
5: Don't underestimate
1: it. You would be surprised.
5: Zach, I had like 20 people that were following my OnlyFans. Yeah. And I was just posting a picture of my feet every day.
3: Yeah.
5: It's weird. Mm-mm. But guys were giving me $5 a month.
3: Yeah. Guys. Wow. We don't think any girls
5: Come on.
3: Yeah.
5: No chick was going to subscribe to that.
4: I'd be more interested in that. A woman with a foot fetish for men feet.
3: Right.
4: What?
1: Oh.
3: Does
4: what
3: that even
4: they
3: happen?
4: Look for.
1: Is that a thing even?
4: Is it? Yeah. I would like to hear. I would like to know.
3: Right. Because a masculine foot is not as pretty as a feminine looking foot. We can all agree on that.
1: Yeah,
3: do women like men with a feminine feet? Because I've seen some dudes feet.
1: Strong, masculine.
3: What's that? A hairy, ripped foot? You know?
1: That foot looks like it works out.
5: Yeah. Oh, that's a good question. Just got a buddy of mine text me. Would Carl ever consider taking a job as a shoe salesman?
3: Oh.
5: Would you even be able to get through the day?
3: No.
5: I mean, like you go full out.
3: Bending down, you're sitting on that couch with a chub. Not the couch, you'd be on that little stool they sit on to try your feet on. Right?
1: Yeah.
5: You're selling ladies' shoes?
4: You'd be an HR real quick.
1: If there's enough Carl's in the world.
3: Al Bundy with a boner, right?
5: Right.
1: Yeah. Enough Carl's in the world, you could open up a club where it's 40 barefoot women.
3: Right.
5: Yeah, the curtain only rises 2 feet.
1: Yeah.
4: Funny.
1: Or they just walk around the club. In their bare feet.
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1: I'm going to save what the Euros love when they're visiting to watch the World Cup until Nick gets here, because he basically...
3: No, Nick won't be here today.
4: He ain't here today.
1: Oh, he's not here today.
3: Zach's going to be here. Zach Peters is going to be here a little later.
1: Yeah, but, you know, he's not... He's
3: the food guy?
1: He doesn't love the world's largest truck stop. Well, he may. Yeah, but nobody.
3: Well, they built the Buc-ee's outside of Omaha. See that?
1: Nobody loves the world's largest truck stop more than Nick.
3: No, it's unhealthy. He's a freak about that. Yeah.
4: It's unhealthy.
3: Yeah.
1: Well, Buc-ee's is.
3: Well, so is the food he eats too.
4: There.
1: Among one of the things that the Euros are digging as they visit here.
3: Oh, it's like fantasy land.
1: And
3: you know?
1: Specifically the beaver nuggets. I've not had the beaver nuggets.
4: Heard about those.
3: The beaver is the actual
1: Bucky,
3: mascot. Right,
1: yeah, but yeah. The beaver nuggets are a caramel-coated corn puff snack.
3: Oh.
1: Sold in bags.
4: So it's like Cracker Jack.
3: Yeah.
1: That sounds like
3: Cracker Jack. Yeah, they fooled the dumbasses.
1: Yeah.
3: Just when we made our own Cracker Jacks, they'll buy
1: big
3: it.
1: Big Buckies.
3: Just call them beaver nuggets.
1: Generally have more square footage than many European supermarkets.
3: Yeah.
1: And the snack selection in its own category of consumers. The restaurants, famously clean. And the beaver nuggets is what they single out.
4: Yeah, this is just caramel corn.
3: Yeah.
1: Yeah. Well, the... They're starving for that in Europe, apparently.
3: They don't have, what are they called? Happy Jacks? What's it called again?
4: Cracker Jacks.
1: Cracker Jack.
3: Happy Jacks.
4: Jesus, the aneurysm is getting close, isn't it?
3: I was thinking of something else. Apple Jacks. I was thinking Apple Jacks. That's the cereal.
1: The cereal.
3: They don't have Cracker Jacks in Britain?
4: I don't know.
3: On the shelves in Britain?
1: Maybe not. Yeah. Apparently, they don't have ranch dressing either. People are raving
3: I'd go nuts.
1: About ranch dressing. A Swedish fan writes on Twitter, why did no one tell me ranch sauce is like crack? Europe, we need ranch.
3: I'm with her on that,
1: as
3: man. I love my ranch.
1: As possible.
3: Man.
4: Somebody call Hidden Valley and tell them to open up Europe.
1: Right.
3: I love people. I love how we compare everything that we really love to crack. Everybody does it, you know. It's like crack.
1: It's universal, apparently.
3: I know.
4: Oh, I just got a text.
3: It's like crack. I've ever tried it, right?
4: I just got a text from LD. He said, I just got a bag of beaver nuggets yesterday that were transported back from Ohio by his wife.
3: Yeah, his son lives up there.
4: Apparently, it's worth it.
1: What is ranch dressing? What are the ingredients of ranch dressing? If you wanted to make ranch dressing at home...
4: Well, you can.
1: What do you use?
4: They sell the, like, Hidden Valley sells the powder.
1: Yeah,
4: mix.
1: I know, but let's say I want to make it from scratch.
3: That's right, yeah. Because we used to make poor people French dressing, which was mayonnaise and ketchup mixed together. I remember my mom would do that. We ran out of, and somebody's eating a salad, mayonnaise and ketchup together. It was like, French dressing, basically.
1: Yeah, but it's not a thing.
3: But that's not ranch. I don't know what ranch is. You're right.
1: It's not a
3: thing. Well, ranch has to be mayonnaise and something.
1: In Europe, right. And it's everywhere here.
4: Mayo, sour cream, buttermilk, dill.

0: weed, parsley, chives, onion powder, garlic powder, right. sea salt, pepper, and lemon juice to taste. All of that, mix it up. There you go.
1: I mean, you go to a pizza place, you go anywhere. Everybody knows what ranch dressing is here.
0: I mean, wings.
2: My son dips his peach in ranch. I don't do that.
1: Apparently,
2: he does it, man.
1: Yeah. They don't know about ranch dressing in Europe. Or it's just not
2: They're
1: available.
2: All going to be shipping that back, aren't they?
0: Shit.
1: You know? Taco Bell, they're digging Taco Bell.
2: Oh, that means you're getting the craps, too, then. Especially if you're drinking 5,000 beers eating Taco Bell. There's some British flaming assholes coming out, right? You know?
1: Crunchwrap Supreme, Doritos, Locos, Tacos.
0: I would imagine if you were used to British cuisine from everything that Todd said
2: about it. Yeah, but it's not as spicy, though.
0: No, that's what I'm saying. Taco Bell would be a nuclear bomb to your gut.
2: It'd be a turd slide.
0: Oh.
2: Sorry. If you're eating breakfast this morning.
0: He's not.
2: No.
1: One international visitor
2: and he's
1: posted
2: right.
1: from a Taco Bell location and described it as the Holy Land.
2: Right. I love that about it. Yeah, they're finding all the cool stuff. I mean, all the fat American stuff, I like to say.
1: Yeah. I am not familiar with Portillo's. It's a place in Chicago.
2: Well, first of all, these are all in big cities, so they're what they have available to them is amazing. I mean, every one of these major cities has all this stuff in abundance. So, except they're drinking everybody out of their beer. Get out of here. We sold out all our beer. Well, make
1: Portillo's
2: more.
1: Portillo's is known for its Italian beef, hot dogs, chocolate cake milkshakes, and Mr. Beef, the Italian beef sandwich shop. If you watch The Bear, apparently you know what. Mr. Beef.
2: Are they playing in Philly? I think they are playing in Philly, too, right? Sometime coming up.
0: Yeah, I think so.
2: Because the cheesesteak, if the Euros haven't tried a cheesesteak sandwich in Philly, man, they don't know what the hell they're missing. You can get them anywhere, obviously, but they're famous for cheesesteaks. Yeah, that's where you want to go.
0: I think that's one of the things I try to do if I'm going to go to a new city.
2: Where it's famous for, right?
0: What's the food that they're famous for?
2: Right.
0: Let's try that.
2: Right.
0: You know, it's probably worth it.
2: Right.
0: You know?
2: Mm-hmm. And you've been to, were you at Pat's or were you at Geno's?
0: I went to Geno's.
2: Okay,
0: I believe.
2: But either way, they're all. Was it the Swiss cheese one, or was it the cheese whiz one? Or the
0: I got
2: other
0: the
2: one?
0: Whiz. Yeah.
2: Okay. Yeah. I don't know which one that is.
0: And I just remember they had a hot sauce out on the condiment stand.
2: Right.
0: It was bright orange, and I put way too much of that on, and it was. It blew
2: Ash
0: my head
2: blaster.
0: Off. Oh, it was so hot.
2: Blew your head off. Okay.
0: Oh, it was so hot. I couldn't even. It was just too much.
2: But you're right, though. Some of the Euros with the more basic cuisine that's not as spicy. I mean,
0: depending on what country you
2: come
0: from.
2: Like Britain or Ireland, for that matter. You know?
0: Yeah.
2: Or Scotland. They're drinking the hell out of Boston right now.
1: What do you get when you go to Denver? What food is Denver famous
2: Great
1: for?
2: Great question. You're the Denver guy,
0: Weed.
2: Todd. Yeah. It's weed. This weed is great. Everybody's high.
1: There's a ton of places that have a great green chili sauce.
2: Yeah.
1: In Denver.
2: How about Rocky Mountain oysters? They call it that.
1: Yeah. You know? No. Not so much.
2: I know. Nobody wants to see the bull's nuts.
1: That's more like rural
2: Even
1: America.
2: Even the Brits go, bull's nuts? No way.
0: Yeah.
1: No Euros are raving about that. Although, you know,
2: what
1: not
2: is
1: bad.
2: What is the food? I mean, granted, not everybody has something famous. I mean, Omaha really doesn't have a famous thing.
1: Oh,
0: Runza's.
1: No. Yeah.
2: Yeah, but that's fast food, which is great. You know, people are going to love that.
1: Wasn't the Reuben sandwich invented?
2: Invented here, but
1: in Omaha.
2: It's been perfected everywhere else, too.
0: Yeah, you don't need to come to Omaha to get a Reuben.
2: No.
1: And there is a Denver omelet.
0: Oh, yeah.
2: Oh, yeah. Well, yeah, that's it. What's in that? Sauce? That's just a meat omelet, isn't it? I'm getting hungry.
1: Ham
2: again.
1: And
2: damn it.
1: Bell peppers, onions, and cheese.
2: I got food upstairs.
1: It's
2: too.
1: Diner food. Speaking of diner food, yeah, what do they love?
2: Mm-mm.
1: Where'd my story go?
2: Yeah, you just started thinking of a Denver omelet right there. What do you eat in Alaska, Todd? Just a lot of fish, right?
1: A lot of halibut.
2: Halibut, okay. All right.
0: Wild game? You going to get in any bear or elk or anything like that?
1: I've never tried moose. But there's a lot of moose up there, and we've heard people that eat moose. Yeah, Waffle House.
2: I love how we talk about what the Euros are eating and drinking, but we have no idea who's winning, what score of anything.
1: No,
2: who's
1: we don't.
2: Playing.
0: Who cares?
2: Most of our audience doesn't care. Either.
0: Who cares?
2: And if you do, look it up. up.
0: Call me when, like, the last two are up, and I'll check at it out, if like, in the last 5 minutes.
2: Yeah.
1: Doesn't say where this guy's from, but he gives the Waffle House 10 out of 10 because he went to the Waffle House at 1 a.m., and he'll be back.
2: Oh, yeah.
0: I think that's when you're supposed to go to Waffle House, isn't it?
2: Probably hammered, too, for that matter.
1: Yeah. But, you know, maybe they don't have as many 24-hour eateries in Europe as we have here.
0: I've never had Waffle House.
2: Yeah.
0: Never been to an official Waffle House.
1: I think you got to go. The nearest Waffle House to here is probably in Missouri.
0: I was going
1: to
0: say somewhere south.
2: Okay.
1: Yeah. Were you with me when we had Waffle House with Larry the Cable Guy? I think that was a solo visit.
2: Down in Florida.
1: Okay. I went to a son's football tournament, and he showed me.
2: Oh, okay, I remember that, yeah.
1: Didn't your mom meet Cooter from Dukes of Hazzard?
0: No, Boss Hogg.
1: Boss Hogg, okay.
0: Boss Hogg hit on her.
1: I believe Cooter.
2: Boss Hogg wanted Cooter.
1: Cooter might have been at the Waffle House, and if he wasn't there, his picture was on the wall.
2: Boss Hogg hit on your mom. I love that. Get in line, Boss Hogg.
0: Yeah, that's
2: behind me.
0: I heard that later on.
1: Yeah.
0: Oh yeah.
1: Oh, Euros are also genuinely astonished about free refills. Although they seem to be going by the wayside,
2: they are because people took advantage of those. They got a lot of places.
0: Yeah, a lot of the fast food places.
2: I think McDonald's going to phase those out.
0: Yeah, they're putting the fountain back behind the counter again.
2: Right, yeah,
0: because y'all took too much.
2: Yeah. Well, it's there. We're going to take it. You know?
0: I wouldn't think that they would lose money on that. Like, that can't cost that much.
2: No. But I'm guessing a lot of kids go back and back and back. Even adults. When I would do that very rarely. You know, I'd Diet Coke, I'd drink a bunch, fill it back up, then hit the road, you know?
0: Mm-hmm. Yeah. Well, I mean, my daughter works at a fast food place now, and she said...
2: Oh, she does? Cool.
0: She said a DoorDash guy came in the other night and was waiting on an order, and he's like, hey, can I have a water cup?
2: Right.
0: And she's like, okay, yeah, sure, here's a water cup. And then, like, 5 minutes later, the guy's like, hey, I spilled. And she goes out, and it was full of soda.
2: Oh. Did she care?
0: Kind of.
2: No, yeah, but just,
0: it doesn't matter. It doesn't come out of her paycheck.
2: I know, right. Yeah.
0: But she was like, dude, this doesn't look like water.
1: Stop trying to game the system.
0: Right.
1: Yeah. Dude.
0: I'm sure there's a lot of people that do that.
2: I just like
0: a glass of water, and we'll just give you a cup.
2: Everywhere anyway.
1: Oh, so everybody's always trying to get over.
2: Yeah. Well, we're also getting ripped off everywhere.
1: I know.
2: People are getting pissed.
1: That's
2: why they're putting it behind a counter, right?
1: There's certain people that always think they can get over.
0: Yeah.
1: And finally, there's a Scottish guy who loved the Carolina-style barbecue. Are they in Charlotte?
0: I don't know.
2: They are in Charlotte.
1: Where he would run across Carolina barbecue.
0: I love Carolina-style barbecue. Yeah. It's very different.
2: Or did you find it someplace else? Because you're right. If he's Scotland played, weren't they just boozing up in Boston recently?
1: Funny
2: if we knew the schedule.
1: Yeah.
2: But even we don't have the idea.
0: Yeah, they're not playing in Charlotte.
2: We don't have the interest even to look it up.
1: Well, Carolina barbecue is available everywhere.
0: Yeah, I mean, the barbecue-iest city on this list is Kansas City.
2: Donnie checking in from Missouri. If you're at a Waffle House at 1 a.m., getting out without being stabbed, then you're a winner. Okay.
0: Right. Yeah. There are some in the Kansas City area.
2: Yeah.
0: You can get the Waffle House in Kansas City.
1: A barbecue sauce for Carolina barbecue, kind of vinegar based.
0: Yeah,
1: if I recall.
0: Yeah, yeah. It's real different.
2: Damn it, you guys!
0: Than Texas or Kansas City or Memphis, I love Carolina style barbecue.
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4: I'm Jeff Moe. It's a Lincoln's Pure Rock Alternative, 104.1 The Blaze. Governor Jim Pillen's top counsel says the governor did not make or take a single call on his cell phone while on the clock, at least none that were any of record, according to a story from the Flatwater Free Press that was put out Friday. Flatwater filed a public records request for call logs for Pillen's cell phone going back to September 2023. And his top attorney, Michael Donnelly, said in an email to Flatwater that the governor does not have a state-issued cell phone. Flatwater sought the records after an online news outlet, the Nebraska Examiner, reported that in January, Pillen had steered the Nebraska Department of Economic Development toward a $2.5 million no-bid emergency contract to a lobbyist who had joined Pillen on state trips to South Korea and Japan. Starting today, 27th Street between Calvert and Sheridan Boulevard and Van Dorn from Mance to Cedar Avenues will close for pavement repairs. Work should be done by early August. And the Nebraska softball team picked up its third edition from the transfer portal. MAC Freshman of the Year, Samantha Boulding, announced her commitment to Nebraska on Friday. She comes to the Husker program from the University of Toledo. Sunny today and 76. I'm Jeff Motes on 104.1 The Blaze.
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7: Over 2 years in prison.
8: Ooh.
7: Now, you read the comments after this. Most of them are saying, listen, there's a couple of different viewpoints on this. Nobody wants to be in prison at all, so just be a productive member of society. But another guy says, and it's pretty tough to follow the complete law for 20 straight years. We're talking about, I don't know, say you get into a fight, say you get a DUI. I mean, all that stuff is breaking probation, man.
8: I think those are pretty easy things to avoid.
7: They are, but the fight maybe not. You don't start a fight.
8: I've made it a number of years without ever being in a fight.
7: Take 20 years probation to have control of what you do, blah, blah, blah. You're right. People are saying both sides here. People saying that one guy said,
9: how much prison time were we talking?
8: 2 years.
9: No, I'd take the 20 years of probation.
8: Yeah.
7: I would too.
8: I think anything's better than prison time.
7: I would too.
9: You can't be very productive in prison.
7: No, you're right. And it takes you can die in prison, yeah, immediately, basically, right?
8: You can do that in real life too.
7: True. Yeah, but usually ain't five guys beating you up in the weight room. I finally watched the first episode of that show.
8: Cape Fear?
7: Yeah, I'm not going to stick with it. Not the reason. I think it's a good show. But it's 10 episodes. I've seen the movie. Although there's some different things in there. I've seen the movie. It seems like there's a little bit of filler in that first episode. Great acting. Love everybody involved. Might go back to it. But since I've seen the movie is a two-hour taunt thriller. This is going to be 10 episodes. And I'm not just picking on the show. I think it's really good. I think it's going to do well.
8: I'm three in.
7: But that killer scene, when he gets in that fight in the weight room, and the way he kills those guys is so brutal.
8: Oh, yeah.
7: My God, the way these people die, it's a lot of weights getting thrown at your head and crushing their heads. Just go watch that scene.
8: The creative one I thought was when the one dude, he knocks his head into the end of the bar.
7: Right.
8: And on the rack, and then he kicks him in the back of the head and drives the bar into the guy's eye.
7: And those bars are thick.
8: They are. I know. It was a regular Olympic bar.
7: It was an Olympic bar, right.
9: Reminiscent of, Midnight Express, where he throws the guard up. And
7: but worse than that, Todd.
9: His head hits a coat hanger.
7: Yes, and goes through his head. Worse than that.
8: Well, yeah. and that
7: scene alone is,
8: I think there's a moment in that scene that anybody who's been in a gym, like a gym call of the void.
7: Right.
8: When he has probably a 25, 30 pound kettlebell in his hand.
7: Right.
8: And he just swings it at the skull of this guy who's trying to beat him up.
7: I freaked out on all of that. That was just such a crazy. I watched it all, and Michelle had to close her eyes because it was brutal, man. But yeah, that's a hell of a scene. That could happen to you in jail.
9: A Reddit thread, and I didn't go down it, but someone was curious how you could get jacked up in prison without the proper nutrition. But I say it's probably available to you.
7: Well, first of all,

0: You're not eating a lot. I mean, you don't have access. Well, you probably have, you could probably go to the commissary and buy a bunch of junk.
1: You want to get all jacked up, you got to have a little extra protein, don't you?
0: Yeah. Yeah, but you're lifting all the time. I knew a guy that I went to, I knew a dude I grew up with that went to jail for about a year. He was breaking and entering something stupid. He was just a radical kid I knew growing up. And then I heard he was in jail. And I was home from college once. I saw him at a bar. He just got out. And he was never jacked. He was jacked. I said, man, you're looking good. He goes, yeah, it's what you do in prison. You just lift weights all day. And he spent a year in jail. I think he's been out. He's never gotten in trouble again. I don't think I've ever seen him in years. Yeah, but I'm just saying, he just got jacked, you know, and he was like kind of just a chubby kid. So you're not visiting Subway. You're not eating a bunch of crap food every night at midnight. You're not drinking any booze. Remember that. You're not having a bunch of beer. Now, you're not having a bunch of beer that puts weight on.
1: There is that.
2: Yeah.
0: I think if you, and you lift weights and you exercise, and that's what your job is basically in prison. If you're that dedicated, you're going to look good when you get out.
2: What's the one thing you can do in your cell? Push-ups.
0: Push-ups, right. If you're not in the weight room, you can do more just than that. Yeah, right.
2: Push-ups, sit-ups, dips off the side of the bench.
0: What else you got to do?
2: The bunk.
1: Is this true you can't drink alcohol if you're on probation?
0: I heard you couldn't.
2: Some of them, yeah.
1: Really?
2: Yeah.
1: Then I guess
0: two years of prison.
1: Then I guess I'm going to prison.
2: You can't drink alcohol. You can't smoke weed either.
0: You can't smoke weed either, Todd.
1: Oh man.
0: That's why I think 2 years. I don't want to spend the day in prison. It scares the hell out of me even thinking about it. But if you did the crime, don't do the time, as they say. You're a young guy too, Todd.
1: That's not what they say. They say don't do the crime.
0: Yeah.
1: If you can. Do the time.
2: Oh, there are
0: the eye of the sparrow. Right.
2: Sometimes you have travel restrictions too if you're on probation.
0: Yes, you do.
1: Oh, like they wouldn't let me up in Canada?
2: Probably not. Well, this says sometimes you're not even allowed sometimes to leave the designated judicial district or travel out of state without permission.
0: I think I think 1 year in jail instead of 20 years probation, I could probably pull off, but not two. 1 year would suck. Rasheed Rice, he ran out after 30 days. He ran to his...
2: Limped out.
0: Limped out. Yeah. Sorry, Nick. He did limp out a little bit. No, he actually ran out. I don't want to be faced with this ever, but it's an interesting question. Because you're right, Todd. You can't drink. You can't smoke weed.
1: What can you do?
0: What can you do?
2: Damn it.
0: And being in prison is also can be dangerous. He's obviously didn't commit a major crime.
2: Well, I got a text from our buddy Jeremy, and he brings up a good point. It would depend on what type of person you are, you know? Like Jeremy.
0: If you're not a partier, right.
2: Well, Jeremy's a skinny dude. He's going to be somebody's bitch on day one.
0: Oh, he's somebody's bitch now.
1: Don't you think that's a little exaggerated?
2: I don't know.
0: I think so, too.
2: I don't want to test it.
0: It is.
2: I don't want to test it.
0: It is.
2: You know? But, I mean, if you're naturally not a confrontational person, I think prison might be a little bit uncomfortable for you.
0: Well, they tell you not to be confrontational. If you read anything about prisoners, they say don't talk to anybody, keep to yourself, do not say anything.
2: But does that work?
1: Yeah, let's go with this
0: Apparently
1: text.
0: It does.
1: Let's take this guy's word for it. As a former inmate,
0: okay,
1: I would take the prison time. I've done parole. That's basically probation.
0: Yeah.
1: In prison, you keep your head up, mind your own business, and don't be a narc. I don't want to give up weed and alcohol for 20 years.
0: Right.
1: So there we go. Yeah, we can find out a little more by talking to guys who have actually spent time in there, and our audience is apparently full of that.
0: Although, this is Ethan checking in. He used to be friends with a kid that got sent to prison for 1 year for a simple drug charge. A few weeks before he was supposed to be released, his cellmate killed him. Did you see the horrible story? There's a horrible story, too, I read years ago, a couple years back, that these parents, some kid got in trouble. He was like 17, he was 18 year old probably, something, just a kid. And they didn't bail him out. They wanted to teach him a lesson. So he was going to spend like a day in county or something like that. And the bus ride to county, another guy killed him. Can you imagine they have them living themselves for that?
2: See?
0: They taught the kid a lesson. They can let him spend a night in jail. Well, yeah. But I see both sides. What the guy said, you said there, Todd. I've heard that from prisoners too. You keep your head up, be quiet, don't mess with anybody. Yeah.
2: Yeah, but there's a lot of factors out of your control if you're in prison.
0: Yeah.
2: You know, I believe
1: that's true in real life too.
2: Yeah, but I think you got a better chance on the outside of surviving than you do on the inside. You know? I think anything to stay out of prison.
0: All right. Yeah, well, you wouldn't be hired drunk for 20 years. That would suck, but whatever.
2: But you'd be alive.
0: You'd be alive, right? Yeah.
1: Yeah, but would it be worth it?
0: No, not.
1: Yeah.
0: Not 20 years.
1: You want to live? Don't want to live if living is without weed.
0: It's like
2: that's
0: Sinatra always
2: lyrics?
0: Said.
2: Right.
0: But, yeah. Living is without weed. That is the original lyrics. That
1: it
0: song.
1: Is.
0: Yeah. Well, yeah, there's a bunch of takes on that situation. Yeah. 2 years, 20 years in probation.
1: Well, this may sway you.
0: Uh-oh.
1: You got weed and alcohol in prison. No one checks or tests you. Don't act like a tough guy. Don't be a rat, and you'll be fine.
0: No, we're not saying that. We're saying that you wouldn't be able to have any weed or alcohol when you're if you're out of prison
1: no,
0: for
1: no.
0: 20 years.
1: What he's saying here is you can't obtain those in prison.
0: Yeah, but I didn't mean that. I meant you'd spend 2 years. I could spend 2 years without weed or alcohol. I could do that.
2: Well, I think he's just trying to soften
0: spend 20
2: the idea
0: years.
2: Of prison.
0: Yeah. Yeah, yeah.
2: You can get weed and booze in prison, apparently.
0: Yeah, yeah.
2: And you can.
0: I'm more worried about not drinking or having weed for 20 years.
1: Right.
0: Yeah. Outside of prison.
1: This might be the way I go about the harm reduction, where you know, I can dial it back a little bit.
0: Yeah.
1: Yeah, because you probably couldn't drink every day in prison.
0: No.
1: Yeah,
0: no.
1: But, you know, when the batch of the prison wine's ready,
0: right.
1: Then you could. And everyone, maybe once a week or so, some weed shows up.
0: Yeah, you rub some right. feet for FaceTimes,
2: yeah.
0: too, by
2: yeah,
0: the way.
2: Yeah, you can do that. Right.
1: Give up a little ass.
0: That's only in county, though.
1: A little
0: right.
1: weed.
0: Yeah.
1: I'd probably be willing to do that.
2: I mean, maybe, you know, try
0: oh,
2: some.
0: Here, oh, Jack's got a good point. Even a speeding ticket is breaking probation sometimes. Ooh.
1: I love that we get more guys who will contact us about their prison experience than sucking toes.
0: Yes.
1: Oh, yeah.
0: A lot of guys have gone to jail or prison that are decent dudes. Stuff just happened, you know? Happens to a lot of people. A lot of people.
2: Yeah. I like this text. 2 years in prison could be a little nice little break. No work, no family squabbles, no housework. Come back after 2 years refreshed and move on.
0: Yeah. Yeah, that makes sense, too.
2: I don't think this is a vacation you're making it out to be.
1: But no. you still got your bills. You
0: it's
1: know?
0: A white-collar prison.
1: If your car isn't paid for.
0: You're taking that. If you're a white-collar prisoner.
1: You can't call the finance company and say, listen, I'm going to be in prison for a couple of years. Can you defer my payments? And
2: yeah.
1: They'll say no.
2: No.
0: If it's a white-collar country club thing where you got 2 years probation, 20 years probation or 2 years in prison, you're taking the 2 years in prison.
2: Yeah, but I think
0: at a country club place.
2: I think the spirit of this discussion is federal pound me in the ass prison.
1: Right.
0: Yeah. It's a young African-American gentleman, by the way, in the video that said this. And so you're right. He's probably not going to some old white guy country club prison.
2: Right. Yeah. Right. Yeah. Minimum security joint.
0: And also, I think we overlooked the fact we overemphasize the fact that it's always pound me in the ass.
2: Well, that's
0: Puss
2: the
0: says,
2: line.
0: Puss says it more than anybody.
2: That's
0: so.
2: The line from Office Space.
0: Yeah, I know. It
2: federal
0: I
2: pound
0: totally,
2: me in the ass prison.
0: Totally it is. Yeah, watch out for the cornhole, bud.
1: All right. There's been an amendment to, as a former inmate, keep
0: right.
1: your head up, mind your own business, don't be a narc, and don't suck toes for weed.
2: That they just rubbed feet. They did not suck her toes.
0: Yeah, they rubbed her feet. Yeah,
2: I think that's a fair trade.
0: But if she wanted her toes sucked, somebody would have done it. You know.
2: Yeah.
1: Do you think it would have been reported though?
2: Yes.
1: Because sometimes news organizations, local news organizations,
0: suck.
1: Yeah, would not get into that detail.
0: We don't want the audience to think we don't want to offend anybody in the audience
1: whereas,
0: reading our newspaper.
1: You know, a TMZ or a New York Post, they might get into those kind of details.
0: Right.
2: Well, they would report something of along the lines of, sexual favors.
1: Right.
2: Or they would term it differently, but it
0: That's
2: would be
0: a good point. The New York Post had to get a hold of the story. Rubbing feet for FaceTime in an Omaha County jail or Douglas County jail in Omaha, Nebraska. That has to make the New York Post. And their headline's got to be different. Yeah. Toe rubbing, whatever they call it, you know. Yeah. 2 years in prison. 20 years probation.
2: I'm saying anything to stay out.
0: Speeding ticket. Yeah.
2: When was the last time you got a speeding ticket?
0: I almost got a ticket for my turn signal being on for 20
2: when
0: miles.
2: When was the last time you got a speeding ticket?
1: No, he wasn't going to give you a ticket for that.
0: I got a ticket coming probably about 10 years ago.
2: Okay.
0: So, I got a speeding ticket coming home from Topeka to Omaha. A Kansas State cop pulled me over. Bitch.
1: Oh.
2: All these things you mentioned are things you have control over. If you want to not do them, you don't have to do. You don't have to speed. You don't have to drive drunk. You don't have to get in a fight. These are things that can be avoided.
0: I think you are thinking that everything's avoidable, and it's really not. Sometimes, somewhere out of your what if you're with somebody that does something wrong?
2: Walk away.
0: You didn't do it. You didn't know they're going to do it. That's breaking probation.
2: I'm just saying. You're not giving people much credit.
1: Pretty sure I've gone 20 years without any kind of what would be considered a probation violation.
2: Yeah.
0: Speeding.
2: That's what I'm saying.
1: I haven't gotten a speeding ticket.
0: Well, you haven't got any tickets, but you speed a lot.
2: But that doesn't matter. What you get caught.
1: Right. I've had warnings before, but, that's not getting caught.
2: No.
0: Travel restrictions, Todd.
1: Oh, there's that.
0: And booze and alcohol.
1: Yeah, but they can't keep track of me. And speaking of that,
0: they can't see me.
1: Speaking of speeding, I'll be going westbound on Interstate 80.
0: Is that today?
1: Probably around 1 or 2 o'clock this afternoon.
0: Step on it, man.
1: And all I want is just to everybody get out of my way. All right, just for about 3-4.5 hours, just get out of my way. Let me do my 82 miles an hour in the left lane and arrive at my destination, in a decent amount of time.
0: If you're going 82 in the left lane with your
2: you're in the way.
0: Yeah, you're in the way, aren't you?
2: In the left lane?
0: Did you get over once in a while?
1: No, I could. Sometimes I have to, because sometimes there's people that go faster than 82 miles an hour. But generally, that seems to be the sweet spot.
0: Why don't you just tell people, truckers out there, they can call ahead on their CB and give them your make of your vehicle right now.
1: Yeah.
0: No, don't do that.
1: Truckers especially need to get out of my way.
0: Now they were going to help you, Todd. Now they're not going to help you at all.
1: Yeah, probably not. But, they're the ones that go 67 miles an hour.
0: Beside each other.
1: And take a half a mile, up to 2 miles to pass the guy going a little bit slower than them. He's going 67. The truck in the right lane is going 66. And then they take 6 miles in order to pass that vehicle.
0: You should probably not give your information out. That might box
1: wait.
0: You in.
1: Right. If you see me coming, just wait to pass that truck and let me get by you.
0: What time are you hitting the road, Central Time?
1: I can go on my way. I'm shooting for like 2 o'clock.
2: I feel like you should have had this rant when you get back from this trip.
0: I'm sick of the same thing too, Puss.
2: Would have been better timed after you have this trip.
1: No. I got to tell them to get out of my way now.
2: I don't think they're going to do that now.
1: Probably not.
0: I don't think they will at all.
3: 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The cast and crew will be live right after this.
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1: I'm Jeff Moe. It's a Lincoln's Pure Rock Alternative, 104.1 The Blaze. Governor Jim Pillen's top counsel says the governor did not make or take a single call on his cell phone while on the clock, at least none that were any of record, according to a story from the Flatwater Free Press that was put out Friday. Flatwater filed a public records request for call logs for Pillen's cell phone going back to September 2023. And his top attorney, Michael Donnelly, said in an email to Flatwater that the governor does not have a state-issued cell phone. Flatwater sought the records after an online news outlet, the Nebraska Examiner, reported that in January, Pillen had steered the Nebraska Department of Economic Development toward a $2.5 million no-bid emergency contract to a lobbyist who had joined Pillen on state trips to South Korea and Japan. Starting today, 27th Street between Calvert and Sheridan Boulevard and Van Dorn from Mance to Cedar Avenues will close for pavement repairs. Work should be done by early August. And the Nebraska softball team picked up its third edition from the transfer portal. MAC Freshman of the Year Samantha Boulding announced her commitment to Nebraska on Friday. She comes to the Husker program from the University of Toledo. Sunny today and 76. I'm Jeff Motes on 104.1 The Blaze.
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1: Sorry, that's a big yawn. Hope everybody had a
2: perfectly timed.
1: A good Father's Day weekend there. We're all dads here, so, you know.
2: Yeah.
1: Happy Father's Day to you guys, and Nick will be here eventually, I'm sure. Yeah. But, yeah, happy Father's Day weekend. And we had Friday off. It was Juneteenth, too, so a lot of people had that weekend off. I was driving down to the beach on Friday, and it was busier than normal because everybody, apparently, that's apparently a big day now.
2: Yeah, it's a federal holiday.
1: Yep. Yeah, it's
2: no
1: federal,
2: mail.
1: Right.
2: Exactly. No banks. No.
1: Did you walk to the mailbox?
2: No.
1: All right.
2: I drove by it, and I thought, and then I remembered.
1: Todd, I saw a picture of you and your old man. That was cool. Larry looked good. You were walking somewhere, right?
3: Well, no. We were driving.
1: Oh, I thought you might have been hiking or something.
3: Oh, no. He's not much on the hiking.
1: I didn't think so. Yeah. He had the jeans on and sneakers.
3: No,
1: that whole look, man.
3: He's got some...
1: I know he can't walk that far, can he?
3: No, he's got some real mobility issues. And it concerns me.
1: He gets COPD, too, doesn't he?
3: Yeah, he's got that. He's got the emphysema.
1: Yeah. Oh, emphysema, okay.
3: Yeah, he fared pretty well at 10,000 feet. I mean, okay. He walked around the parking lot a little bit.
2: Again, I want to argue that the emphysema has trained him to be at altitude.
1: Yeah, maybe.
2: He's used to not being able to breathe.
1: Sometimes, like breathing through a straw. My dad had COPD. It's brutal, man.
3: So, but it was good to see him.
1: Yeah, sure, we
3: had a bad sequence when he was there.
1: What happened, man?
3: Well, first of all, Dad's really into the World Cup, so we watched a lot of World Cup.
1: What's his favorite team?
3: USA, USA.
1: Here's my problem with the World Cup is I don't know how it works. Even Michelle looked it up. He said, well, this team played this team. Because, like, you know, we're used to knowing divisions and wins and, you know, the health.
2: Yeah, well, basically.
1: Maybe I haven't gone down to rabbit hole to even care about it, but, you know.
2: Basically, whatever. Where we're at right now is everybody playing everybody in their division. The pool play.
1: But yeah,
2: then they move to the knockout stage.
1: And they still go to different cities, though, each time.
3: But the knockout round becomes, you know, single elimination.
2: Yeah.
1: Does it?
3: Okay. Like all the other tournaments.
2: I think it's the top 16.
1: So there'll be a lot of shootouts at the end. It's not real soccer, right?
3: So at one point, I'll give you the whole history here. Dad gets up, his foot fell asleep or something. His one foot was dead.
1: Right.
3: He's coming out of his chair to walk across the room to get his walker, and he goes down.
1: Oh,
3: and he's got one of those watches, and I spent all kinds of the weekend dealing with old guys in tech. And I'm the guy.
1: Yeah, you're the one.
3: Right, who's in charge of the tech.
2: Welcome to my world.
3: Yeah. But he's got the watch. He's got the Apple Watch on.
2: That's supposed to alert somebody when he falls?
3: And it's going off, and you know, he's fumbling around with it. And, Dad, there's a little icon on the bottom that says, I'm okay. If you look at that, if you've had the Apple Watch, in fact, you know, Ryan's got one, but he's got to turn it off when he goes skiing because, you know.
1: He falls all the time.
3: Or boarding or whatever he does. Right. And he falls all the time, so he turns it off for that. Dad, just hit the I'm okay button.
1: Okay.
3: So he does that. And then I got to flip over. Somehow he's able to watch Dr. Phil all day.
1: Okay.
3: And I don't know how he switches over to, because he's got a smart TV, and he's able to switch over to the apps when I'm not there. But when I'm there, I got to switch from cable to the apps because, you know, we're watching the World Cup and whatever else, the U.S. Open, on the cable. And he can't seem to figure that out.
1: Right.
3: And then my buddy in Ogallala can't figure out how to work the machine when the waitress presents it to you.
1: Man, he's an old dude, too. Man,
3: right.
1: So.
3: How to download. I think we were downloading Peacock or something. And I had to take charge of that. And it's like, when I'm in charge of tech.
2: Oh, boy.
1: Your dad's not going to be younger than you. But you got to find some younger friends, man.
3: Yeah. No, he's
1: not. You take that Brokeback trip with the younger dude, so he can help you with your stuff there. But there's no tech in the woods, right?
3: No, we don't need any tech in the woods.
1: Just when you have a young guy, you don't need tech, right? All right. So otherwise, you're pretty healthy, everything good?
3: No.
1: When'd you want to go back to Phoenix? Now?
3: He wants to go right away.
1: Right.
3: Yeah, like the day I got there, he was almost certain. But I think, and there was another incident where, I guess when he goes to my sister's place, he sits on the steps outside the kitchen to smoke.
1: Right.
3: Because he burned some holes in the patio furniture before.
1: Right, right.
3: So he doesn't sit on the patio furniture anymore, and he's sitting on the steps outside. For the first time, my sister said this has never happened before, he can't get up. He has lost a ton of strength. He has lost.
1: How old is he now, man?
3: He's 88. Okay. And now he weighs about 148 pounds.
1: That's pretty skinny.
3: You know, he used to be 165, 170 pounds. Yeah, well, bigger than that one.
1: Ozempic?
2: Yeah.
3: No.
2: He's on the GLP-1s.
1: I'm joking.
2: There he's taking the shot.
3: Old age and lung cancer.
1: Yeah.
3: Although that has pretty much receded. So he's good. He's good in that aspect.
1: Cool, man. Right.
2: But how the hell did he get into soccer? That's my question.
1: Yeah, that's a great question.
3: Well,
2: where did that come from?
3: It's on TV.
2: So he
1: it's on TV. Okay, got it.
3: He didn't want to change the channel or something. And I learned a lot about the World Cup because my brother-in-law is fairly well-versed in soccer because both of his sons are really into soccer. My nephews weren't around, but they would have. I had a lot of rules questions. He was able to answer some for me, and we'll discuss those throughout the show.
1: Your old man was able to. Yeah.
3: No. My brother-in-law.
1: Oh, okay, got it.
3: Was able to explain some stuff to me, and
1: did it still make it any more exciting when nobody scores? You know,
3: no. What did we watch?
1: They,
3: where
1: they kicked the ball the whole way down, and another guy comes up and just kicks it away.
3: We watched Ecuador and Curacao, and nobody scored.
1: Yeah, nobody scored. Yeah.
3: Now I like the game when it gets inside that little box.
1: Right.
3: You know, when they're
1: See the highlights. You see the highlights of all these cool goals, and you go, great, this just looks cool. Oh, it's not.
3: Yeah.
1: It's up and down, whatever. Have
3: but
1: fun
3: when they get
1: it.
3: Inside the box and there's a chance they might score, it's exciting to watch then.
1: A little bit, yeah, it is. Yeah,
3: sure. But when they play that four-corner stuff in the backcourt or whatever call it on the pitch.
1: Just kicking it around looking for an opening. Right.
3: I don't understand that because I forget what game we were watching, but somebody was down 1-0. Yeah. And there were 6 minutes left in the game.
1: How do you know that exactly? That's the thing. Another thing I hate about that. I know the count
2: 6 minutes
1: clock.
2: Plus whatever else we're going to tack
1: Whatever they decide, mysterious
2: number.
1: Yes, and don't email us about that because you're wrong. We're right.
3: We are because what they should do.
1: It's stupid
3: when it comes to that. Is inform us. You know, the TV audience.
1: Put the clock up.
3: You know, they know how much time.
1: Players know, too, apparently.
3: And they throw up not just a round number, like it'll say plus six.
2: Yeah.
1: Right.
2: Yeah. But they don't put up an actual moving clock.
3: Because sometimes during the extra time, like the one I was watching, I don't know, it was USA Australia, a ref went down.
2: He had
3: a cramp. So you got to add time then.
1: Right.
3: They don't do that on the clock. You know, it should say that plus 6 hours and 45 seconds. Or if there's anything else that happens, you know, let us know. Every other sport in the world.
1: Everyone.
3: We know when we know exactly when the game is going to end. In the NBA, we have it to the 10th of a second.
1: And if you want to grow the game in the United States, I realize it's the biggest game in the world, but just tell us. It would help, you know?
2: Yeah. Or again, as I've said before.
1: Or don't watch.
2: Stop the clock when somebody goes down.
1: Yeah, just do it that way.
2: We have the technology.
3: And I'm curious if this is a new phenomenon. Since, you know, the USA is hosting, or North America is hosting the World Cup. And TV is very important. I've never seen before watching on. I don't watch a bunch of hockey. Yeah. But they have.
2: Or soccer.
3: Match breaks. Yeah. Soccer. Match breaks and hydration breaks.
2: Those were built in for commercials.
3: Right. So you can slam in some commercials, but the clock continues to run.
2: Yep.
3: If you watch during the match breaks and the hydration breaks.
2: Yeah.
1: What the hell?
2: Those were added in for TV for this World Cup.
3: But
2: yep.
3: They have the capability of telling us exactly how much extra time they're adding, and they don't convey it. And I don't even know if the announcers know it. They probably do. And they should relay that to the audience. That's my biggest complaint about this. Tell me when the game is going to
1: end. Especially, like you said,
3: if it's a
1: one-goal game and somebody's driving down with the ball, it's like anything. Yeah. Oh, we're going to score. We're going to score. Oh. It's over.
3: Yeah. Right.
2: Yeah, and I don't think there's even any horn.
3: No.
2: The ref just blows a whistle and everybody goes.
1: Kind of all walk
2: off.
1: Oh,
2: it's over.
1: Oh, it's over.
3: Yeah. the endings.
1: That was quite as interrupt us there, wasn't it?
3: All seem so anticlimactic.
2: They really did.
1: It does.
3: Yeah. Okay.
1: That's the way it's always been for 250 years.
3: You kids, get off the field. We're done now.
2: Well, yeah. I think we as Americans are so conditioned, like you say, to know when the end is coming, and it helps to build the tension. You see, we get under 2 minutes in football. We're watching, and it starts to get tight and tense. And then in soccer, it's just like, oh, it's over?
1: Well, you mentioned hockey accidentally there, but the bottom line is we watch hockey a little bit, this show does, and we know the guy's driving with the puck and the clock is running out. They only have a certain amount of time to score, and that's exciting as hell in hockey.
2: Right. Yeah.
1: The clock is kicking down, it's tie, or somebody's up by one, bap, bap, bap, bap, bap. Oh, hey, that's pretty cool, but because we all know what's going on.
2: Yeah, the clock
1: and
2: helps
1: we're not even hockey
2: tension.
1: Guys. Right.
3: Yeah, we know when it's the bottom of the ninth. We know when a guy's putting on the 18th hole. Yeah.
2: Right.
1: We don't cater to you, USA douchebags. You don't know anything about soccer, blah, blah, blah.
2: Well, then stop trying to make it big here.
1: That's true.
2: It's just not going to be.
1: Help us out, man. Help us out. All right. And in baseball, well, at least in college baseball, which is third game tonight, right?
2: So yep.
1: North Carolina and Oklahoma.
2: Winner take all.
1: All right. I got a great story I'm going to get to after the break, though. About something happened at the beach in the newspaper. I got to read it for you. It's hilarious.
3: When we took the drive to Snowy Range, we're about 10 minutes in.
1: Which Snowy Range?
3: That's the Medicine Bow National Forest.
1: Is that the picture your dad were walking?
3: Yeah,
1: right?
3: That's where Dad and I went up into the mountains. Right. About 10 minutes into the drive, there was a failed tester.
1: Oh, by you?
2: You or him?
3: Well...
1: Because it could be either one, man.
2: Yeah, I mean, it's possible.
1: I mean, come on. Right. It could be anybody in that situation.
3: He had a bad enough sequence, so let's say it's me.
2: Okay.
3: Let's just pretend it's me. So we got to pull over to the Sinclair and clean up a little bit. Then we got to go back and get a wardrobe change. So that set things back a little bit.
1: I wish
3: it were me that had pooped my pants.
1: It will be. Someday, Ron will be taking you up into the mountains somewhere when you're 88, and you'll crap yourself.
3: I had my clothes right there, so we wouldn't have to go back.
2: Yeah, don't sell yourself short, Todd. You can do it.
3: I will.
1: Oh, we could all fail testers.
3: Right.
1: And I have failed testers.
3: And I will.
1: All right, come on back.
0: 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Bumper cars, corn dogs, the Ferris wheel, and Shinedown. 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

0: to Lincoln's Pure Rock Alternative, 104.1 The Blaze. Governor Jim Pillen's top counsel says the governor did not make or take a single call on his cell phone while on the clock, at least none that were any of record, according to a story from the Flatwater Free Press that was put out Friday. Flatwater filed a public records request for call logs for Pillen's cell phone going back to September 2023. And his top attorney, Michael Donnelly, said in an email to Flatwater that the governor does not have a state-issued cell phone. Flatwater sought the records after an online news outlet, the Nebraska Examiner, reported that in January, Pillen had steered the Nebraska Department of Economic Development toward a $2.5 million no-bid emergency contract to a lobbyist who had joined Pillen on state trips to South Korea and Japan. Starting today, 27th Street between Calvert and Sheridan Boulevard and Van Dorn from Mance to Cedar Avenues will close for pavement repairs. Work should be done by early August. And the Nebraska softball team picked up its third edition from the transfer portal. MAC Freshman of the Year, Samantha Boulding, announced her commitment to Nebraska on Friday. She comes to the Husker program from the University of Toledo. Sunny today and 76. I'm Jeff Motes on 104.1 The Blaze.
1: That'll be $84.52.
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20: Here's a bad argument from the text messages. There's no clock in baseball. Baseball can literally go on forever. Yeah. You guys don't have a problem with that. No, we don't.
21: Third out, you dumbass.
20: We know
21: third out.
20: If there's a guy on base in the bottom of the 23rd inning and he scores, it's the bottom of the inning, yeah, then the game is over.
22: Yeah, there is a defined structure there.
20: Yes, I know when the game is going to end regardless of how long it's going. Right. That's my bitch. I don't know when the game is going to end.
22: Yeah. Yeah.
20: And don't get me started on the offsides.
21: Don't even get me started.
20: Yeah, okay, you will get me started on the offsides penalty. Do you know, can you explain the offsides penalty?
21: I never could because I don't think there should be offsides in that sport.
20: No.
22: People
21: should be able to get open, man.
20: No, it's not like hockey. All right, now let's say there's a guy, and he breaks away from his defender,
21: right,
20: and the one guy with the ball wants to pass it to him.
21: Right.
20: Like a wide receiver has gotten
21: wide open, right,
20: the deep safety, and he's wide open.
21: Right.
20: If it were American football, you couldn't throw it to that guy because there's not a defender between him and the goal.
21: Right.
22: Well, that seems to be the defense's problem.
20: Yeah.
21: It should be cherry picking should be allowed in that sport. And
20: there
21: in
20: has to be, apparently, if you're passing the ball, a defender between whoever you're passing it to, plus the goalie. So he's got to get past two guys. Now, if you got the ball yourself, you can dribble it in and score.
21: See, I didn't know that.
20: You just can't pass it to the wide-open guy who has no defender in
21: front
20: of him.
21: Which, by the way, there'd be more scoring, and the sport would be more
20: totally
21: wide open.
20: Yeah.
21: It'd be better
20: yeah
21: sport.
20: Right? It would be a lot more exciting if you could do that.
21: It'd
20: you be
21: guy like, don't know, Dick.
20: You can't throw it to the wide-open guy because he doesn't have anyone covering him. What?
21: It's always that's driven me crazy about hockey, too. You know, you can't just hit a guy real deep without icing it, you know, so... Hit a guy real deep without icing it.
22: What are we talking about? What happened to the Beast this weekend?
21: Guess what? Bring on football. All right, bring on football.
22: Yeah, well.
21: This is out of the OC Today Dispatch. That's Ocean City, Maryland. And the headline said, beach fornicators in OC. Two Maryland residents face indecent exposure.
20: Oh, okay. I thought this was going to be a story about you.
22: Yeah.
21: Well, I did read this out loud with our names in there.
20: But you're not a Maryland resident.
21: No, two Maryland residents. Yeah, you're right. It could have been about me. Two Maryland residents face indecent exposure and disorderly conduct charges after getting caught having sex on the beach. Emma Miller, 24, and Austin Event, 22, both of Elliott City, were arrested around 1 a.m. on May 24th. On the beach at 9th Street after police were alerted to the indecent exposure by a public safety officer. The PSO told the responding officer he could see Miller and Avent engaging in sexual intercourse on the beach from the boardwalk. Now, here's my favorite line in this whole bit because this is written in the paper, so somebody had fun with this. The officer confirmed the two were engaged with Miller in a dress, bent over, with Avent with his pants down behind her.
22: They had to
21: list exactly what they were doing. I mean, they didn't say, just all they could have said was they're banging on the beach. But she was bent over. I'm guessing she was standing up, bent over, you know?
22: Yeah. Mm-hmm.
21: Little sundress, easy access. Good for these people. What I love about this story is, I'm sure it was like some sort of little stupid fine, whatever. But the fact is, it was 1 o'clock in the morning. I know kids were around, but what I love about this story is that the names are in there, and these people are heroes, except for great day for father. I know we all know our daughters are going to have sex and do have sex. But you don't want to read about it, do you?
22: No.
21: Now, it's your son. You're high-fiving your son, obviously, but yeah.
22: Yeah, her dad.
21: Emma Miller's dad's gone, oh, Jesus.
22: Yeah, he read that one.
21: Oh,
22: that's not what I needed.
21: Yeah. Especially if she didn't know, especially if it wasn't like her boyfriend. What if it's just some guy they met, you know?
22: Could have been.
21: Yeah, right.
22: Could have been a boardwalk hookup.
21: Yeah.
22: You know?
21: Beach fornicators. Who used the word fornicator anymore?
20: Had to drive another 17 hours to get to a beach.
21: Yeah.
20: That's what I like about where you are.
21: Oh, yeah, I was there. Yeah, it's about 3.5.
20: I'm awfully triple landlocked.
21: Yeah, you know, yeah. It's the only triple landlocked state in the country is Nebraska.
20: Yeah. Plus, 3-day weekend.
21: You got a lake.
20: I spent way too much time on the road.
21: You did. You drove to where, Montana again?
20: No, it was Laramie, Wyoming.
21: Oh, Wyoming. I'm sorry. Wyoming is the second
22: state. Different
21: desolate
22: state.
21: Those two, I don't.
20: 740 miles to Laramie, Wyoming. God.
21: Wow.
20: Yeah, plus I made the little side trip, you know, and I stopped to see my buddy in Ogallala along the way. And
21: just to help him work his, work on the tip machine at the restaurant.
20: Somebody had to download the Peacock app.
21: Peacock, Todd.
22: So did those truckers, trucker bitches get out of the left lane for you, Todd?
20: They did not. Especially in Wyoming. Right. I don't know what their problem is. There is a stretch. We had this conversation when I think Zach was here. There's a stretch of Interstate 80 in Wyoming from the Nebraska border to just outside of Cheyenne where it's 80 miles an hour. The speed limit is 80 miles an hour.
22: Apparently that's South Dakota.
21: That's pretty cool.
22: Too.
21: So that means you're going to go, can you go 85? Or they're just going to say, are they going to say, hey, you know.
22: I bet you probably get 4 or 5 at 80 instead of 7 or 8.
21: No. Don't you think a cop in that situation is thinking, okay, it's 80, but we're going to make it 80.
20: Here's the thing. We were discussing 82 was the sweet spot.
22: Yeah.
20: And I passed 3 state troopers going 82 miles an hour. They did not flinch. Yeah. And then once we got into Wyoming, I thought, well, they're going to bump it up. They're going to start. The flow is going to go a little faster. But no, everybody, even though the speed limit was 80, was also going 82 miles an hour.
21: Well, think about it, too. I mean, I'm not saying. Some people shouldn't be going 80 because they're not really that comfortable behind the wheel. You ever notice that?
22: Yeah.
21: Yeah, there's a lot of, but you don't, because you can't tell who that person is. You know, it could be in front
22: until
21: of you.
22: Until they're in a wreck.
20: Going with the flow.
21: Could be you.
20: But coming back, the flow in the left lane between Lincoln and Omaha was 90 to 95 miles an hour.
21: Wow.
20: And
21: the flow can all be stopped still.
20: Oh, yeah.
21: You know, all this could be is a guy, a cop way ahead, and they register, and they call ahead, and he waves 5 cars right over. I've seen it done before, you know.
20: But the truck at 92 miles an hour, I can't believe how smooth it is. it probably handles as well as a sports car from, like, the 60s or the 70s.
22: Yeah,
21: 60s or 70s, right.
20: When they were smooth driving machines.
21: Yeah.
22: There's been a lot of inventions in suspension era.
21: Yeah.
20: Check out this. There's a road in Texas between, I think it's Texas Highway 130. Mm-hmm. It's a toll road. I don't know how long a stretch of road it is between Austin and San Antonio, where the speed limit is 85. And probably justified. It's probably a flat stretch of road, and since it's a toll road, nobody goes on it. So I don't know how much they exceed the speed limit there.
22: The highest legal speed limit in the U.S. at 85 for a 41-mile stretch. Yeah.
21: It's funny they made it 85. Because, you know, they all know when they make it something, it's usually 5 miles ahead of that. So they could have kept it at 80 and figured out that'll keep everybody at 85.
20: Yeah,
21: you know?
20: But here's what I found. When you bump it up to 80, they don't speed that much more than 75. We were going the same pace, at the same pace.
22: Well, yeah, I think most normal people would, their sense of self, you know, preservation would kick in and go, you know, do I need to be doing 87
21: at
22: 90?
21: Exactly.
22: I think this is fast enough.
21: Right. 85-year-old arrested for street racing, just enjoying his car, he said. An 85-year-old Florida man was arrested after police say he was caught street racing at over 100 miles an hour. William Bosworth was pulled over in Leesburg, Florida on June 12th after a Lake County Sheriff Office deputy spotted two cars allegedly racing down Highway 27. The rest affidavit said the vehicle. So he pulled up. He's got a gray Nissan sports car. He pulled up next to a red Corvette, and they street raced. And the Corvette was going 125. This 85-year-old dude smoking a cigar was going 110 in a 45-mile-an-hour zone.
22: Oh, my God.
21: 85.
22: I want to know what he was
21: driving.
22: Care.
21: I'm not into ageism, but nobody should be going 80. If you're 85, you should be driving 110 miles an hour.
20: No, you should be driving a golf cart.
21: Yeah.
22: I want more specifics on what he was driving. It just says sports car.
21: Yeah, I know. It said Nissan.
22: Oh, okay. So maybe it was it was like a Fast and Furious type of thing.
21: Yeah, a gray Nissan sports car.
20: Yeah, jacked up Altima.
22: Yeah, with a 9-foot spoiler on the back.
21: And it doesn't say who was driving the Corvette. You know, because the Corvette might not have been pulled over. That was clocked going 125.
20: Sentra. You might be able to put a big spoiler on the back of a Sentra and make it go.
21: Oh, no. He was, the second driver identified as 57-year-old Philip Sigurino was arrested after deputies said his Corvette reached 125. Both men reportedly denied knowing each other before racing. Of course. Or racing. No, they were racing. If they're right at a red light and they take off, they're racing.
22: There's body cam.
21: Sigurino allegedly later referred to his vehicle as the one that won, the Corvette. So he already said, my car won.
22: We were racing.
21: Yeah.
20: I don't recall the last time a truck passed me in the right lane. Yeah. But a truck passed me in the right lane because he was in a big hurry.
22: Wow.
20: It was a FedEx truck. Probably going 85 to 90 miles an hour.
22: FedEx truck or like a semi?
20: This wasn't one of the bigger trailers. It was just a smaller trailer. Mm-hmm. And most of the ones I saw said FedEx Ground. This one said FedEx Critical something. So I wonder if he didn't have a cooler full of kidneys and livers and hearts. You know, and he had
21: a cooler full of them.
20: Right, I'm taking these to the med center.
21: Yeah.
22: There was a giant.
21: I know, actually, I used to date a nurse and her and her friend were transporting a kidney or a heart, and they were caught speeding. And they told the cop. The cop said sorry and said,
20: really?
21: They followed the cop. Yeah, that was a real thing.
22: And the patient died.
21: They were pulled over, I think, on the Hershey Highway, believe it or not. And I'm serious. And they were going too fast. Cop pulled them over and said, no, they were actually getting a heart or a liver or something to another hospital. And he goes, I'm sorry. So follow me.
22: I got into right in and right out of a big backup on the interstate yesterday because like a male semi had like hit an underpass or I don't know. There was mail all over the road.
21: You had
22: been
21: male semi. You mean male?
22: No.
20: Yeah. But fortunately, this mail will get delivered at the same time it usually does.
21: Yeah, it
20: does. Like crosstown. Takes about
21: 3 weeks. You had been male semi.
20: Takes about 3 weeks to get a letter across town with the U.S. mail now.
21: I do suggest standing up on the beach, though, to have sex. I've had sex at the beach, and it's kind of like there's some sand involved sometimes, even with a towel. But, if you're going to have sex, just bend her over and have her stand up.
20: Tell us all about that.
21: No, I didn't do it. No, I didn't do it.
22: Teasing a story here?
21: No, I'm just telling you what that guy was busted for.
22: Uh-huh.
21: Yeah, young couple there. All right, come on back.
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1: 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The Blaze Army invades Stir Cove this summer. 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
3: I'm Jeff Motes, a Lincoln's Pure Rock Alternative, 104.1 The Blaze. Governor Jim Pillen's top counsel says the governor did not make or take a single call on his cell phone while on the clock, at least none that were any of record, according to a story from the Flatwater Free Press that was put out Friday. Flatwater filed public records requests for call logs from Pillen's cell phone going back to September 2023. And his top attorney, Michael Donnelly, said in an email to Flatwater that the governor does not have a state-issued cell phone. Flatwater sought the records after an online news outlet, the Nebraska Examiner, reported that in January, Pillen had steered the Nebraska Department of Economic Development toward a $2.5 million no-bid emergency contract to a lobbyist who had joined Pillen on state trips to South Korea and Japan. Starting today, 27th Street between Calvert and Sheridan Boulevard and Van Dorn from Mance to Cedar Avenues will close for pavement repairs. Work should be done by early August. And the Nebraska softball team picked up its third edition from the transfer portal. MAC Freshman of the Year, Samantha Boulding, announced her commitment to Nebraska on Friday. She comes to the Husker program from the University of Toledo. Sunny today and 76. I'm Jeff Motes on 104.1 The Blaze.
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11: You want to know another weird fetish? This guy, he doesn't say, don't say my name, I'll just say his first name, Jack. I love having it, my old lady and a missionary and holding her hands behind her head. This guy likes armpits, by the way. And just burying my face in them bears. He writes that.
12: Day. Oh, armpits. Armpit fetish?
11: I do like feet, too, but let's be honest, it's not a part of a woman's body that wouldn't smell, lick, whatever, etc.
12: So he's not discerning.
11: I also know a woman who loves the smell of a man's armpit after a day of work with the deodorant and natural body odor combined. But that's just like motorboating a woman's breast fresh out of the bra after a day's work for me. Yeah. Jack just likes to sniff everything.
13: No, I'm familiar with women who like a sweaty guy after a gym workout.
11: Well, it's pheromones.
13: Yeah, it's a pheromone
11: know what they're
13: thing.
11: Getting. Yeah. I mean, stank is stank, but you're right. The pheromones is what probably takes over there. And this woman likes it with a little mixture of stank and I don't know, whatever deodorant you wear. Yeah.
13: Stank and secret.
11: Well, and the woman's armpit, yeah. He just puts his strap. He said this Saturday at 9 o'clock in the morning.
12: Right. I think.
11: Well, that's what it was in their junk email.
12: Oh, okay.
11: I don't know what it was, yeah. That's all he's.
13: He probably just got done.
11: Yeah.
13: Motorboating an armpit.
12: Oh.
11: And you're like.
12: I mean, if they're showered, I suppose, but the stanky pit.
11: I
12: think that's a pass.
11: Women's armpits stink too. Maybe not as bad as dudes, but they do. You know,
12: I think that's a pass.
11: Yeah, shove your nose in there.
12: Yeah, no. I mean, whatever. You know, not my kink, but that's fine. You have fun with your armpits.
13: Whatever you're into.
12: Yeah, yeah. That's more for you.
13: As long as you're not lopping off digits, I won't object.
11: Yeah, that's a weird story.
12: As long as everything is consensual.
13: Right. Whatever your kink or your fetish might be. So is the country that we used to call Turkey now pronounced Turkey-E?
11: Who do they play?
13: Paraguay. They're in the same group as the U.S. But Turkey-E sounds like a...

0: South Park character. Sounds like one of the woodland characters.
1: It kind of does.
2: Why is it just turkey now?
0: Well, I think that's the way they spell it.
1: Yeah, it's the more proper.
0: Yeah.
2: Do they say it turkey-y?
0: Yeah.
2: Well, they do?
0: They've been pronouncing it that way. At least the announcer on TV is.
2: But what's the story of that one dude, too? You're the one dude calling the World Cup. I mean, it's one of those in studio. And he calls it soccer, and everybody gets pissed at him.
0: Really?
2: Yeah. It was a big story over the weekend. He said, I'm an American. I'm going to call it soccer. He wasn't, like, all jingoistic. He was just saying, we call it soccer. I'm going to call it soccer. He was a soccer expert, too.
0: He's an American, like, play-by-play guy?
2: It was a studio host thing. Okay. I didn't get a chance to look it up this morning. I just remembered it when you brought that up about changing the name to Turkey or Turkey-E. But yeah, it was a guy that says, no, I'm standing by. And like, there was a, you know, just another guy on the set who wasn't from America, but he was a soccer analyst. And he said, it's football. He goes, well, I'll call it football over there, but here I'm calling it soccer. You know, and we call it soccer too. Man. We have a game called football here, you know. That's, you know, it's what it is. You know.
0: Yeah, we don't distinguish that with.
2: And I think if you say football, you just sound like one of those. It's like
0: football.
2: When Puss says Brazil, you know.
1: Brazil.
2: You're trying to blend in by calling it football, you know. It's football, you know.
0: You know, we don't use the term American football.
2: No, we don't.
0: I like when Kenny Mayne calls it tackle football.
2: Tackle football, right, yeah.
0: That's pretty cool.
2: I've always loved that, too.
0: Because that's what it is.
2: Yeah.
0: It's tackle football.
2: But I don't think, if you call it soccer, I mean, Americans, we call it soccer.
0: Yeah.
2: It's ML, you know, soccer league.
0: You know. Well, we're old. And
2: Major League Soccer. No, Major League Soccer in the United States is called Major League Soccer.
0: Right.
2: It's an American thing, right.
0: If you remember, there was also, long ago, the North American Soccer League.
2: Right, right.
0: Yeah. So they've called it soccer in this country forever.
1: I think there's a women's professional soccer league. Yeah.
2: I do think though that being in one of those major cities where the games are being played would be a lot of fun just to go out and party because you're going to be around a bunch of
0: people.
2: Okay,
0: here's another problem that I have, and I'm not
2: not the U.S. not the USA part area. I would the Scots and oh by the way, Scotland is leaving Boston. Guess who's showing up? England.
1: Oh.
2: And they drink just as much as the Scots do.
1: Yep. No rest for the bars in Boston.
2: But, no, not at all.
0: Since there's no mention of any naming rights, and again, I'm not hating on the World Cup.
2: I'm not either.
0: I've actually enjoyed watching it, and I watched a lot of it with Dad over the weekend.
2: Yeah.
0: But they announced, I think we saw a game, was it yesterday?
2: Mm-hmm.
0: And day before. It was at Kansas City Stadium.
1: Mm-hmm.
2: Yeah.
1: That's what they're calling everything.
0: Arrowhead Stadium. Arrowhead.
2: It's not a naming right.
0: No, it's not part of the naming rights.
2: That's a great point.
0: Like, I mean, when they do the World Cup over in, let's say, London, do they call it Wembley Stadium?
2: Or is it
0: just London Stadium? Wembley is not part of the naming rights. It's just the name of the stadium and has been forever, just like Arrowhead has been the name of the stadium in Kansas City. And nobody paid for that name.
2: Nobody did.
0: Since it got built.
1: But that's got to be the outlier. That's got to be the exception. Most of the stadiums they're in are corporate names.
0: So they
1: probably just put out a blanket statement. Look, we're going to call everything
2: Kansas City Stadium.
1: City Stadium.
2: Yeah.
1: That's it.
0: Because there's only a handful of stadiums that don't have naming rights. Lambeau Field is one of them.
1: Yeah. But even the Chiefs did the whole Yeehaw Field Arrowhead Stadium. Yeah. So they kind of did a half measure to it so they could get some money out of it.
0: Well, that's what a lot of memorial stadiums.
2: And they call the Romeo parking lot, too.
0: Every
2: that's the naming right.
0: Stadium with memorial in front of it is kind of a dump. But, you know, they named the field then.
2: Yeah, yeah.
1: And they've talked about that for Green Bay.
2: Naming the field, but not the stadium.
0: They should because, you know,
2: there's a lot of money, man.
0: There's money involved in that.
2: Yeah. A lot of money.
1: Yeah.
2: Yeah.
1: I mean,
2: and people would... You know what? If it was like you know, Baby Wipes Stadium, we still call it Lambeau.
1: If they come out and they say, look, we're going to call it Johnsonville Brats Field at Lambeau fine.
0: At Lambeau Stadium.
1: Well, it's fine. That's fine.
0: Soldier Field does not have naming rights.
2: Pass it up the cash.
0: Is there a field at Soldier Stadium?
1: I don't believe
0: or
1: so.
0: Or Soldier Field?
2: Because it's Soldier Field is what they call the whole place.
1: But I guarantee you they will as soon as they get done with this move.
0: Yeah. Whenever they move to the suburbs or to Indiana, there will be a name on that stadium. I guarantee it.
1: A lot of Packer fans treat that as some sort of sacred cow when the idea comes up of selling some naming rights.
0: Yeah. I don't get that.
1: No.
0: Everybody's making money.
2: And by the way, they'll eventually call it something. They'll still take the money.
1: Eventually it'll happen.
2: Yeah, there's got to be some money involved, you know.
0: It's just because... confusing when they change it a lot. You don't know what to call it.
2: Yeah.
1: Well, some of those.
0: Do you know the name right off the top of your head to the stadium in Baltimore? It's some bank.
2: Oh, AT&T.
1: M&T.
2: Yeah. M&T, right.
1: M&T
2: yeah,
1: Bank.
2: Yeah, M&T, right. Yeah.
0: How about the one in Cincinnati? What's the name of the stadium in Cincinnati?
1: Paycom Stadium or something like that?
2: No clue, man. Yeah. Riverfront. It's Riverfront.
0: Jacksonville has some, regional bank.
1: Yeah.
0: And I don't know the name of the Jacksonville Stadium.
2: Yeah. AccuSure is a dumb name. It's a dumb name, but that's what it is now in Pittsburgh.
1: But I mean, they
2: always behinds to me.
1: Some of those places get $20-25 million a year for that.
2: Exactly.
1: For those
2: lights.
1: I mean, that's a ton, man. Take the money.
2: Yeah.
0: And some of them spend all of their marketing budget on the naming rights to the field, and then their business goes bankrupt. Sports Authority Stadium.
2: That's right.
0: In Denver.
2: Right.
0: They put all their money into naming that stadium.
2: Did Dick's buy one?
0: I don't know.
2: There's a smaller Dick's stadium out there, isn't there?
1: Yeah, it's a soccer stadium.
2: You can't beat Dick's.
1: Where's that game at?
2: Dick's Stadium. Yeah.
1: And then they also have the jar in Denver.
2: Well, remember the Pink Taco? Arena? Pink Taco, the Mexican restaurant that's based, well, it was Vegas, one in Vegas or still some in California. They had enough money. They didn't want to buy the naming rights of somebody. And
0: in Phoenix.
2: They turned it down.
1: Cardinal Stadium.
0: Yeah.
2: Yeah. They wouldn't take it because it'd be Pink Taco Stadium.
1: Mm-hmm.
0: Yeah. Instead, they, I think they
2: We know that means the vagina. We get it. But just, that would have been a great name for a stadium.
0: With State Farm.
2: Yeah.
0: Yeah. The suburban Denver.
2: Right.
0: Is Dick's Sporting Goods Park.
2: Yeah.
0: Commerce City, Colorado.
2: Yeah.
1: By the way, Todd, speaking of the Cardinals, I saw your boy in the dugout with Oklahoma yesterday.
0: Oh, was he?
1: Kyler Murray was standing.
2: He's in Omaha? Okay.
1: Yeah, well, they cut to a shot of the Oklahoma dugout, and he went to Oklahoma, played ball there. And
2: of course he did.
1: They were showing the manager, and right behind him was like, well, that's Kyler Murray.
0: He played baseball, too, right?
1: Yeah. Yeah. Well, he was drafted as a baseball player.
2: He was the bat boy. Sorry, it's Kyler Murray's short joke.
1: He's a little guy.
2: He's a little guy.
1: He is a little guy.
0: I'll bring this up since Nick walked in. He's the modern-day John Elway.
2: Yeah.
0: He could have gone either way.
1: Did he kill a guy?
0: He could have. Well, but not yet. Elway didn't do that till later in life. But he could have gone to play baseball.
2: Well, there was talk. Probably not from him, but when he was having a couple bad seasons in Phoenix that he might go back to baseball, but they were talking about his age. He'd have to go back to minor league. Could he do it? Blah, blah, blah. And of course, he's going to stick with football.
3: Who's this?
2: And he's your quarterback there, Todd.
3: Right. Oh, Kyler
0: Murray. He's surrounded with all the talent he needs now, so I don't see a loss on that schedule.
2: Alan Greenspan is dead, puss.
3: Oh, no. Oh.
2: Look it up.
1: Oh, that might be.
2: Longtime head of the Federal Reserve dies at 100. That's from Donnie checking in. Thank you, Donnie.
1: 100.
2: He was 100.
1: There was a solo hit over the weekend with an actor named William Smithers, who was 99, and it was only picked by one person, third-generation ghoul.
2: All right.
1: But let me check
2: out. That was just three generations playing the Deadpool. I like that.
1: Yeah.
2: Well, we've been around a long time.
1: Bringing families together.
2: People can't, I'm not supposed to say that. Hi, Nick. How was your weekend, brother? Good Father's Day. Saw some photos. Yeah. Looked good. Yeah, how was the camp?
3: Camp was good.
2: North Dakota State, correct?
3: No, South Dakota State.
2: Oh, South Dakota State. South Dakota State.
3: Mm-hmm.
2: Cool campus.
3: Right, Brookings.
2: Is that your first time there?
3: No, we'd gone up there for the spring game.
2: Oh, yeah. My daughter looked at that school. I like that school. Yeah. Cool campus. And stadium is
3: really
2: cool,
3: They've got a nice
2: too.
3: Stadium. They played two Kiss songs during the camp. They played War Machine and Detroit Rock City.
2: Here was the deal with that game. They made the playoffs. They have a good program, but they made the playoffs a couple years ago. They were always in the playoffs. But there was a playoff game where they were playing Villanova. Villanova is outside of Philly, or right in Philly, basically. So Villanova played at South Dakota State, and that was on ESPN. And I was watching that game because it was like 40 below zero at South Dakota State. That game, it was unbelievable, and there were warming tents, and the Villanova guys were just in the tent when they weren't playing because it was just too cold to even stand out. And there were people in that crowd because South Dakota is a hardy lot. I said, they looked like the coldest game in the history of life. I don't know what it was. I mean, I'm about to Google that. It was Villanova, and this school out of Philly, they ain't used to that kind of weather. You know, not the plains weather.
0: Was that a playoff game?
2: That was a playoff game. Yes, yeah, it was. Yeah.
0: I think it was televised.
2: It was televised. That's why I was watching it.
0: I recall seeing that.
2: And it was really, I mean, like bitter.
0: Yeah.
2: Like harming your body cold, like your shoulder pads would crack.
0: Yeah. And
2: crazy.
0: I think they have a little dome at the University of South Dakota.
2: They do. I've been in that. A buddy of mine's son played there, and I was in that stadium. Right. And it was really cold that day. I was there, not quite as cold as the game I was just talking about.
0: But they're outside.
3: Yeah, that's going to stay outside. When we were up there for that, for the spring game, it was so windy and like I can't imagine if that thing would have been outside, we would have been there for like 10 minutes.
2: No, you might have to imagine that because it gets an offer from there. Cool. All right. What were you looking up, Puss? I'm sorry. Happy what? Greenspan.
1: 346.
2: All right,
1: people.
2: Wow. We got time to fill. Cool.
1: Isn't that always true?
2: True. Yeah.
3: I had him, but he's not on the list. I wish he would have been.
0: That's too bad. Did they kill him because he wouldn't reduce the?
2: He would lower the
1: range. I don't think he was still in charge. He was 100.
2: Oh, okay.
1: No leaderboard change.
2: Kill him.
3: Wasn't he with Connie Chung or somebody?
0: No.
1: That's Maury Povich.
0: Andrea Mitchell.
3: Okay, yeah.
0: I think. But she worked for NBC, MSNBC.
2: Greenspan was banging Connie Chung.
0: Yeah. MS Now.
3: They didn't tell anybody about it.
0: Did I get that right? Is he married to Andrea Mitchell?
2: I think you were right.
1: Yeah. Yes.
3: Yeah. That piece of ass, Alan Greenspan.
1: 29 years.
2: Yeah.
1: But don't worry, Nick.
2: He was rocking that from behind on the beach. You know he was. Andrea Mitchell, 89, bent over. Alan Greenspan, 100, right behind her. I love those.
1: Many people confuse Alan Greenspan and Maury Povich, Nick. It's not
2: all the
1: that
2: time.
1: Big
2: well, he was confusing Connie Chung.
3: I knew they were guys like that that were married to reporters.
2: Yeah. You were close, but way off. Well, back.
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6: I'm Jeff Moe. It's a Lincoln's Pure Rock Alternative, 104.1 The Blaze. Governor Jim Pillen's top counsel says the governor did not make or take a single call on his cell phone while on the clock, at least none that were any of record, according to a story from the Flatwater Free Press that was put out Friday. Flatwater filed public records requests for call logs for Pillen's cell phone going back to September 2023. And his top attorney, Michael Donnelly, said in an email to Flatwater that the governor does not have a state-issued cell phone. Flatwater sought the records after an online news outlet, the Nebraska Examiner, reported that in January, Pillen had steered the Nebraska Department of Economic Development toward a $2.5 million no-bid emergency contract to a lobbyist who had joined Pillen on state trips to South Korea and Japan. Starting today, 27th Street between Calvert and Sheridan Boulevard and Van Dorn from Mance to Cedar Avenues will close for pavement repairs. Work should be done by early August. And the Nebraska softball team picked up its third edition from the transfer portal. MAC Freshman of the Year, Samantha Boulding, announced her commitment to Nebraska on Friday. She comes to the Husker program from the University of Toledo. Sunny today and 76. I'm Jeff Motes on 104.1 The Blaze.
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2: Yeah, it was a 30-mile-an-hour north wind coming into Brookings that day. It was December, December 2023. And
0: must have been playoffs then.
2: It was playoffs. Oh, yeah. 10 degrees with the wind chill. And with 7:54 to play in the second quarter following a 25-yard touchdown run by the Wildcats, that's Villanova running back Jalen Jackson to give the Villanova 6-3 advantage. Both teams, during the ESPN broadcast, went into heated trailers on the sideline. And actual trailers.
1: Yeah.
2: Just,
1: I remember they were like the ones they put cargo in. They were cargo containers.
2: Right.
0: Oh,
2: yeah, exactly what they were, right, yeah.
0: Like shipping containers?
1: Yeah. Yeah, but they had heaters in there, and you could see guys just running in there as soon as they come off the field.
2: Ultimately, the kids from Philly said, F it, and they lost 23-12. To the Jackrabbits, a lot of those kids are from up in that area. Well, they're from everywhere, for that matter. So, but nobody wants to play in that kind of crap. Holy hell, that's cold. By the way, here's another thing about the World Cup is kind of funny. I'm looking at this headline. I realize it's probably an upset, but is it an upset when it's a draw?
1: Yeah, depending on who it is.
0: Yeah.
1: Right. I saw a draw be characterized as an upset.
2: It was. It was Cape Verde took a draw with Uruguay 2-2. Okay, now look it up. Where's Cape Verde?
0: I believe that's Africa.
2: It's an island nation in the

0: central Atlantic Ocean off the coast of West Africa. Known for its stable democracy, unique Creole culture, and volcanic landscape. Todd, sounds like a place to go.
1: Looks a little too tropical to me.
2: Yeah, might be humid there.
3: Yeah. It does.
0: The country gained independence from Portugal in 1975 and has since developed a strong economy, heavily relying on tourism, fishing, and their soccer team. 2-2. Good for Cape Verde.
1: Yeah, just a short boat ride to go someplace to get the Ebola.
0: Yes. Well, there is tourism there, but tourism maybe from just Africa, you know.
2: Yeah, because I think...
0: You don't want Ebola for sure. You know?
2: If I understand everything correctly, when you get the draw, you still get 1 point.
0: Oh, of course you do. Right. Yeah, you do. Yeah,
2: like it's 2 points for a win, one for a draw, none for a loss, and then those points count to who gets to go on.
0: Yeah.
2: So you still get a point, so that's a good thing.
1: I'm sure Cape Verde would be a nice place for vacation.
0: Or you could be like Austin, who was at a Cubs game and said they scored a point in overtime to win.
1: Yeah.
2: You missed that the other day, Nick.
0: Oh, you weren't here. Yeah, Austin was. Austin went and saw the Cubs. His kid likes baseball. Austin doesn't watch sports by his own admission. And he said the Cubs won by a point in overtime.
1: In overtime.
0: By the way, no irony. That's what he thought it was. You know, yeah. He wasn't joking.
3: He was paying a certain amount of attention.
0: Yeah, he was. Oh, no, he liked it. He loved being there. Now he likes the Cubs, he says.
2: We may have savaged him on that one.
0: Yeah.
1: May
0: yeah.
1: have. But, you know, he speaks in every sport like he would, like football terms. He knows football terms because he's grown up hijacking and getting cease and desist orders from the University of Nebraska.
0: Yeah. Yeah, so it was a point. I'm sorry. Now you're going to hear my printer go off.
1: In overtime.
0: I'm printing 346 people had Alan Greenspan. So we'll get to that a little later on, too, this morning.
1: Former head of the, what the hell did they call it?
0: Federal Reserve.
1: Yeah. Federal Reserve.
0: For years and years, man. Yeah. Yeah.
2: Yeah, and by the way, I didn't have a chance to go through and check through all these. So
0: I won't say anything wrong.
2: That's always questionable.
1: Of course you won't.
0: There's very few names out there we don't use. A couple racist names are still out there, right?
2: Yeah. And some of them are a little bit offensive to someone who may be reading them. So I usually try to knock those out before you guys get them.
0: Oh, yeah. I know what you mean. Yeah, the ones that involve deaths from locals. Yeah, we don't.
2: Some of them get a little personal.
0: Yeah, right. Oh, I know what you mean.
2: Yeah.
0: The ones that hate on us.
2: Right. No, so I usually delete those before I send them to you just to save the trouble.
0: So we get all sad, I know.
2: Yeah. Just to save your feelings.
0: There are some. Well, usually it involves our family members, right? Just douchebag people.
2: Or people that used to be your family.
0: Oh, yeah, I'm sure that's it. Oh, yeah. Well, some of those are really funny, though. I'm not going to read those, so. Out of respect for the innocent, you know. But, we'll get to that.
3: I had Greenspan on my Parasite list.
0: Oh, yeah. So,
3: as him and Brad Arnold are the two hits on that list. But the Shockby list has 4 hits. It would have been nice if he was on that list. But
0: it would have been nice, right?
3: What can you do?
0: Yeah, what are you going to do?
2: Yeah. Still no leaderboard change. Still just 2 with 7.
0: 2 with 7?
2: Mm-hmm.
0: Okay. All right. Congratulations. All right. What's going on this week, plus besides us right now?
2: Tomorrow.
0: Heather coming in? Okay.
2: Tomorrow Heather will be here. Gary Curtis is going to stop by on Wednesday. He's got a new special out. And then Noe Ramirez will be here on Thursday. And we're getting a call from Ryan Hamilton on Thursday as well.
0: Why do we know him? Great comedian.
3: Comedy.
2: Yeah. Tall, skinny dude, redhead. He opened up for Seinfeld for a long time.
0: Oh, he sounds like Seinfeld.
2: Yeah,
0: he's got
2: a new He's got a new Netflix special coming out.
0: I love that dude.
1: Has he been in the studio?
0: Yeah, he has been.
2: Yeah. Come to the Funny Bone a few times. Yeah. And by the way, I got a note Friday when we were off. I believe next month we will be getting just a random in-studio visit from Derek Stroop.
0: Oh,
1: cool.
2: He
1: was unable to make it since West Virginia didn't advance.
2: Yeah, and he didn't.
1: College World Series.
2: He couldn't make it in early when he was here at the Funny Bone a few weeks ago, and I guess he's traveling through town or something, and his people said, hey, he wants to stop in and say hi. I said, well, the door's open then.
0: Cool,
3: man.
0: That's
3: cool.
1: Cool. I like guys like that.
2: Yeah.
0: Looks like there's no mean stuff about Todd and Tyler in here today. I went ahead to that. Let me look at Nick first here. they all look pretty good.
2: We'll find out.
0: Yeah, they're the fun ones, yeah.
2: We'll find out along the way, won't we?
0: Yes, we will. Oh, hell, I'll start some now. Two-ton taint. Do you have the list in front of you, Todd? I'm sorry.
1: Do.
0: Okay. Two-ton taint, two beers to go to hell, two in the blood, one in the mud.
1: Five-finger puss punch and six dongs outside of Memphis, Missouri.
0: Oh, in honor of Rachel, right?
1: Right.
2: And remember, Tyrell was the seventh. He's the forgotten dong.
1: Oh, man.
0: Yeah. The forgotten dong. 86-75, Edge Refractory Time.
1: 8675.
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2: Sing it.
0: Okay. Nine beer lunch date, Abe Lincoln, A. Dizzle 71.
1: Alcoholics Eponymous, Amanda Blomark, and Ariel Clam Closet.
0: I posted a Father's Day thing about my old man yesterday. It's one I put up all the time. I just retweeted it. I reposted on my Facebook, and somebody said that they used to love Todd's, my dad's, Ed-isms, they called them. And he said his favorite one was, one of my favorite ones, too. Well, one of my favorite ones, always date a girl with small hands, you know.
1: Yeah.
0: Make your dink look bigger, yeah. It's funny, because when he actually told me that, I was dating, a really short girl with small hands. That's a true story.
2: You were dating some 6'2" beast, and he's like, hey, that's not going to work out for you, man.
0: No, and then this one was, he said his favorite was, there's lots of good-looking women out there, but find a good woman. And I love that term. You can find both, but he's right about that. Yeah.
1: But you found one.
0: There's a lot of good-looking women in the world. Not a lot of good women in the world.
1: But you finally found one.
0: Yes. I did. Where are we at here? Oh, you said Amanda Blomark? Okay.
1: Yeah.
0: I did. At least 21 times a month, avert your glaze. I like that one, too. And backseat teabagged. Wow.
2: That might be new.
1: Bologna River Pants. Yeah. And Backwards Todd and the Turd Seekers.
0: Backwards walking hurts my taint. Beyond Colleen's green room door.
1: Backwards walking hurts her taint. And
0: you're doing it wrong. Yeah.
1: Bend over Sasso. Betty Lake Reaper. And big bag of brain farts.
0: Big head Mike and the Toddster. Big P goat rope school climbing. Climbing school, excuse me. I'm sorry.
2: Hello, dyslexia.
1: Right. Yeah. And along with that goes Big P's rural boner, bloody dingleberry.
2: I had plenty of those.
1: And boat guys are seamen. That's true.
0: Bobby B., Bob Husker, Bobity's Nuts by a Nose. Let's get through the B's.
1: Boogie Brands Ski School, Boogie's Bambi Bash, Boogie's Yoga Farts.
0: Brown Loading Dump Buttons, Buddha of the Bluffs, and Bullet Hole Fridge.
1: Bird Turd. That's all in capital letters, if you're keeping track. Bury it deep or don't take the dog. Yeah. And butt pilots. Yeah. Alan Greenspan, former head of the Federal Reserve, dead at 100 years old. So Andrew Mitchell is available.
0: How old is Andrew
2: Body's
0: Mitchell
2: not even was? Cold.
0: How old is Andrew Mitchell now?
3: Oh, he might have been cold. She's 79.
0: Right.
1: Oh, okay. Oh, he's a crazy. Cradle grabber too, a robber.
0: This is what I love about. I was reading. I mean, that story I read about that newspaper in Ocean City about the Emma Miller 24 Austin Avent of 22. Now the officer confirmed that the two were engaged with Miller. I love that the ages here. I love to see this with. Let's see. What's her name? Andrea Mitchell.
1: Yeah.
0: Okay. And how old is she?
3: 79.
0: Andrea Mitchell 79, in a dress, bent over. With Greenspan 100 with his pants down behind her. See, it works with all kinds of ages right there. Yeah. Banging on the beach. That's how you got to do that. Right. So it looks like that Gen Z.
1: Do we have to explain Gen Z to you?
0: Well, it's 96 to 10.
2: Mid-90s to about 010.
0: Yeah. Yeah, it's our kids, basically.
1: Right.
2: We were born then.
0: I mean, not your kids, Todd, but our kids. Yeah.
1: No. I think my kids are Z's.
0: No, they're not.
2: Like 90.
0: They were born before 96.
2: Ryan wasn't. Yeah. I know that.
1: Oh, okay. Yeah, he might be a little bit older.
0: Might be a cusp kid, right? Okay. Apparently, they are. One night stands have been a late night experience for so common for a lot of people, and according to Sex Trends by Love Honey, casual hookup is officially facing extinction. Man, I still know people that bang, but you're right. It's probably not as much as they used to.
2: Statistically speaking.
0: Yeah. Well, dating app fatigue. But, you know, when you're that age, you can actually walk over to people because you're all still good looking.
2: Well, they also point out that there's been a massive drop-off in nightlife. You know, lots of bars and things didn't recover after the pandemic. Right, and, you know, people are just – plus people – cost of living is up so that they're cutting back on going out. And so the one-night stand –
0: they're not necessarily more prudish. That's not it at all. I'm sure they're still horny at that age. You're walking around with a rural boner all the time. Yeah. You know?
1: But they're also not as drunk. So
2: there's that.
1: Less likely to be, you know, impulsive in instances like that.
0: The data revealed only half of 18 to 24-year-olds have a drunken sexual encounter compared to nearly 70% of 25 to 34-year-olds. So the older generation is still banging. And almost three-quarters of 35 to 44-year-olds had drunken sexual encounters. It probably gets higher even after that.
1: Oh, yeah.
0: Yeah.
1: In fact, I think
0: 45 to 65,
1: kept
0: you know,
1: track
0: probably,
1: of my,
0: probably nine quarters.
1: Early activity, the drunk encounters would certainly outweigh the sober encounters.
2: I like how they term like bars and places like that spaces where hooking up is socially sanctioned.
0: Right.
2: They said with fewer of those places and not as much booze.
0: Right.
2: People just aren't hooking up on the one night stand as much.
1: Well, how many places would you consider? Yeah. Are sanctioned.
2: Well, I mean, bars and clubs
1: school.
2: And I mean,
1: yeah, but that's college, about it.
0: I don't know.
2: Anywhere people
0: parties.
2: Yeah, anywhere people gather together. Right, yeah, frat parties or any sort of house party, anything like that. I mean, yeah, it's kind of assumed that there's somebody's going to be hooking up eventually.
1: But, you know, people hook up at the grocery store and at church, but those aren't socially sanctioned hookup spots.
2: No.
0: Yeah.
2: No.
1: And you really
3: generally not.
1: You got to work it if you can hook up at church. I admire that.
3: Yeah, at church, especially.
0: If it's two young people that were dragged there by their parents, then it's probably not as tough as you think it is.
1: Right? We'll take that call.
2: But do they leave the church and go straight home to bang?
0: Yeah, you probably not. I mean, it's like noon on a Sunday.
2: Right.
0: And nobody's boozing yet.
2: Yeah.
1: That's the call we want.
3: Well, you could get carried away at communion.
0: Oh, yeah. Yeah. I'm sure you can. Yeah.
2: Bars and clubs and stuff at night, you leave there and you go and you bang. You don't leave the grocery store and you're with somebody you picked up and immediately go bang. Right. You might have a date.
0: The classic walk of shame. And, of course, the walk of shame is mainly colleges because you don't really walk 8 miles home from your...
1: I bet you there's
3: right, there'd be a lot
1: apartment.
3: More people on the side of the road.
1: I bet you there are two people who met at the grocery store and went home and banged after that.
0: I bet you they were
2: right
0: adults,
2: away?
0: Though.
1: Yeah.
3: You've got to put your perishables in the fridge
1: right
3: first.
1: Away.
0: Yeah.
2: Yeah. If you've got some ice cream, you're going to have to.
0: That could be the.
2: Hold on.
0: You come online there, Nick. I'd like to put my perishables in your fridge.
3: Yeah. Do you have room for this cottage cheese?
1: You got a little extra space in your freezer.
2: Why is Nick looking for pickup lines? Did something happen that I'm not aware of?
0: No, he just mentioned.
3: No.
0: Wouldn't be his pickup line. No.
2: That's because I'm sorry to hear, Nick.
0: Yeah.
3: No, that's up to my wife.
0: Yeah.
2: We know.
0: It always is. No, it ain't. Guys leave too, you know. More names from Alan Greenspan later on this morning. 100 years old, picked by 346 people. Still no leaderboard change, right?
2: Nope. TNT
0: and
2: Twilight
0: Andrea,
2: Boner Signal.
0: Andrea Mitchell is available, like Todd said.
3: You think Alan Greenspan was a fun guy?
1: Well, if he can pull someone 21 years younger than him,
0: he must
1: have something.
3: He looks
1: going
3: to have
1: on.
3: Like a genuine, like happy smile on some of these pictures they're putting up. But you wouldn't think that, like, the guy that runs the Federal Reserve is like, let's invite him to a party.
0: Yeah. He stood his ground, though. You know, he didn't. He wasn't a whipping boy for anybody. So maybe
2: still,
0: she loved the power. You know,
2: I'm with Nick. That doesn't scream. I'm fun.
0: Yeah.
2: When you're in charge of something like that.
0: Yeah.
1: No, but you, Mike's right. He's got a lot of power.
3: He let loose. Yeah. Took his job seriously. And
0: Andrea was sopping when he came home just posting numbers up around the
2: maybe,
0: house.
2: Maybe it was a Paul Giamatti billion situation where he was just...
0: She was whipping the hell out of him.
2: Right. Yeah. She was dominatrix and he was all bound up in leather and ball gags.
0: Andrea
2: at home.
0: Mitchell.
3: Throwing fistful of coins at him.
0: Andrea Mitchell in a leather bra and panties at 80 years old.
2: Yeah, he's up on the rack.
0: Yes. Oh, she's only 79?
1: Yeah.
2: Yeah.
0: Oh, yeah.
3: Only.
0: Somebody's calling her this morning.
1: Yeah. Somewhere out there, there's pictures of Greenspan with a ball gag.
3: Yeah.
0: Jesus. Guy had this great career. All of a sudden, he has a ball gag on our show.
1: Yeah.
0: Go on back.
3: Well, you can't be all numbers.
0: No, you're right. True. Yeah.
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5: 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The Black Crows. Hey, little thing, let me light your chemicals. The mama, I'll show all the hen and I just around.
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1: I'm Jeff Moe. It's a Lincoln's Pure Rock Alternative, 104.1 The Blaze. Governor Jim Pillen's top counsel says the governor did not make or take a single call on his cell phone while on the clock, at least none that were any of record, according to a story from the Flatwater Free Press that was put out Friday. Flatwater filed public records requests for call logs for Pillen's cell phone going back to September 2023. And his top attorney, Michael Donnelly, said in an email to Flatwater that the governor does not have a state-issued cell phone. Flatwater sought the records after an online news outlet, the Nebraska Examiner, reported that in January, Pillen had steered the Nebraska Department of Economic Development toward a $2.5 million no-bid emergency contract to a lobbyist who had joined Pillen on state trips to South Korea and Japan. Starting today, 27th Street between Calvert and Sheridan Boulevard and Van Dorn from Mance to Cedar Avenues will close for pavement repairs. Work should be done by early August. And the Nebraska softball team picked up its third edition from the transfer portal. MAC Freshman of the Year, Samantha Boulding, announced her commitment to Nebraska on Friday. She comes to the Husker program from the University of Toledo. Sunny today and 76. I'm Jeff Motes on 104.1 The Blaze.
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1: I found Alan Greenspan's panty dropper. He liked jazz. In his early years, he attended the Juilliard School and played jazz saxophone and clarinet in the band.
2: Ooh, smoking the devil's lettuce.
1: So he probably broke out the saxophone. Andrea's panties flew right off.
3: Then somehow became a numbers nerd?
1: Well, that's not the panty dropper. He had he was a mathematical acumen from young age.
3: Yeah. Wow. Not a combo you probably run into very often. No. I'm into jazz and math.
1: Yep. In the morning.
3: Cool. Yeah.
1: Cool.
3: Yeah. Neither of those usually bring the women running.
1: Well,
2: I can't verify this, but according to a text message, Greenspan was known to take a long, hot bath while reading the paper every morning.
4: Well, that's sexy.
3: Morning bath?
4: Like wet newspaper.
1: He was 100, so as a kid, he just bathed. There wasn't showers back then. There weren't showers, you know?
3: But taking a bath first thing in the morning, that seems odd.
1: Yeah.
3: Seems more of an evening activity to me.
1: Yeah.
2: Well, you sure there weren't showers 100 years ago?
1: They're not. Did your parents have a shower?
4: Purely golden.
1: When they were kids? There wasn't a shower in my dad's house when he was a little kid, and he would have been 93 or 92. So ask your dad if he had a shower when he was 10 years old, Todd. I guarantee he did not have a shower. I'm not saying they didn't exist, but I'm talking in everyday households. I didn't have a shower until I was in sixth grade.
2: Really?
1: We just had a bathtub. Yeah.
2: I don't remember.
1: Yeah. So these are things, Todd, and Nick and Puss, you know. And Todd hates things that get popular. And I think we all do a little bit. But these are things that are were ruined by their popularity.
2: I ran into a little sentiment like that yesterday.
1: What was it?
2: There's a golf course out in western Nebraska, which has become like a destination golf course.
1: Yeah.
2: I meet a lot of these guys who are golf geeks like myself. And they'll see the list that whatever golf publication points out. You know, and this one always makes the list. And when I meet people who travel, like to this area just to golf, there's three or four golf courses they will hit. And the one I went to yesterday, Wild Horse in Gothenburg, is one of them. And they've made a lot of improvements. But I get the sense from a lot of locals that, you know, they used to be their cool little, the pride of the town. And now it's become a little too popular. The word is out. You know, so, yeah, I understand this. I understand the sentiment.
1: I do, but it's also like, hello, so what? I mean, you're making money. People come into your town.
2: Yeah.
1: You know.
2: And you got a good golf course, and people have finally found out. Yeah. You know, it's the same with the popular touristy spots.
1: Yeah.
2: You know, they're cool spots.
1: Well, you can't be yelled at people for wanting to go because only you can go. That's the thing. I mean, you can't be mad at somebody. If you're there, I hate when other people will like this place too, you know?
2: Yeah, but, you know, that sentiment exists everywhere.
1: It does.
2: At the popular tourist spots, there's a ton of locals who would just assume those tourists, and they just go away for a while. Mm-hmm. It's nice that people recognize it, but when they start flocking there, that's when they say, this is a little too much.
3: Yeah, but I mean, when it's someplace that makes the most money off of tourism, what do you want?
1: You want
3: 90% of your economy to go away?
1: Exactly.
3: I mean, that's what you get when you live there.
1: Nobody would go to Gothenburg, Nebraska if there wasn't a golf course, right?
2: But if you... Yeah,
3: no.
2: You're right.
1: I wouldn't go there anyway.
2: Well, it's known for that, and there was a stop on the Pony Express back in the day. There's a Pony Express depot, but that's it. But, you know, there's a bunch of places in Europe that, you know, they blame all the, you know, the influencers for going over to see.
1: Isn't it Madrid or something like that? It's like Spain in general.
2: There's somewhere. Well, yeah. Barcelona is sick of tourists. I know that.
1: Right, yeah.
2: Right. And there's somewhere in, I want to say, Greece that is just packed with tourists. And it's a popular Instagram spot. And they're tired of tourists there, too.
3: Okay, but you understand.
1: I don't get it either, right? What are you supposed to do?
2: I get it. You know, Yellowstone's a beautiful national park, and it gets a little crowded.
1: Nick, don't ask a question right here. I know you heard the word national park. But campgrounds, these days the rich folks reserve all the spots ahead of time. They're frequently and don't even show up. Even if you can find a spot in the summer, they're asking $75 a park. This is somebody bitching about it.
4: Do you run into that, Todd?
1: I don't go camping, so it doesn't matter to me.
2: No, it's like $40 if you want to get a National Forest Service campground. at a lot of places. Yeah. And you do got to get ahead and make a reservation.
1: Campgrounds are being ruined by their popularity.
2: Yeah.
1: Okay.
3: So I'm happy to say I'm not contributing to that.
1: I'm not either. Right. Never will. Never will.
2: Then these Never people will. Need to learn the art of dispersed camping. But that takes a little more effort. And you won't have all the amenities that you would at a campground. A quote-unquote campground.
1: I've heard these things, too. These autograph conventions are getting way too expensive. It costs you a certain amount of money just to get in. And then every TV guy, whatever, $50 for an autograph, $40 to take a picture.
3: Yeah.
1: You walk around and get a bunch of them. And you cost, you spend $300, $600, $800 if you had to have you had the cab. More than that.
3: I've got a friend who goes to those a lot. Yeah, and I mean, there it's like a, like if you want a selfie at the table, it's one number. If you want a professional photo, it's another number. If you want an autograph, it's another number. You know, I mean, those guys walk out with some serious cash when they go to those fan conventions. Yeah.
1: I saw this guy.
2: But don't people going to those conventions kind of know that by now?
3: Oh, yeah. Yeah. Mm-hmm. And some of those you have to sign up ahead of time because there's only limited spots for, you know, the photo op with whoever, and if you're not, if you don't reserve it ahead of time, you're out.
1: I saw this guy. He was a player on Breaking Bad. I can't remember his name. He wasn't obviously one of the main people, but he was on the show. And they were asking him, you know, some podcast, they asked him about doing these things. He goes, "I used to go, and I did okay at these things, but now I go, and these booths are filled with people a lot more famous than me. So when people recognize me, they just want to say, 'Hey, how you doing?'" But there's like really famous ex-TV and movie people everywhere. I mean, really famous people, and they're just and people will pay to they'll pay them. You know,
3: Just recently I saw Nick Cage did one.
1: Yeah,
3: and I just saw like Kurt Russell is doing his first one. Like they were advertising.
1: And those guys get appearance fees on top because they're really famous.
3: Yeah,
1: so they can advertise them, right?
3: Yeah, yeah. I think Giancarlo Esposito, the guy who played the chicken manager in Breaking Bad. It wasn't
1: him, but I know that guy. Yeah.
3: He does a lot of those conventions.
1: I think it was the young guy he was hanging out with, making drugs with. I can't remember what they called him there. You know, I want to say Half Sack, but Half Sack is the name of the dude from
2: Sons of Anarchy.
1: Yep. Right. You Half Sack. This guy's bitching about chicken wings. Used to go to the bar and wings were 5 to 10 cents each. Now they're a lot expensive. Blah blah. Yeah, whatever.
4: Things get more expensive.
1: Yeah,
2: as they get more popular,
1: and wings got to be big. You're right.
2: Right. As there's more demand, it costs more. Yeah. Let me tell you a little something about economics, son.
3: Thanks, Alan Greenspan.
1: And Todd played the saxophone too. Panty dropper for Todd.
3: Yeah. And he likes baths in the morning.
4: Whoever you're talking about from Breaking Bad, I think if they wanted to stand out, they could go to the Omaha Comic Con.
1: Oh, yeah, because of the meth.
4: It's like Sergeant Slaughter is the most recognizable name.
1: Are you kidding me? That's it? Sergeant Slaughter?
4: Jimmy Walker?
3: There's a big one down in Kansas City that I've read about a few times.
4: There's a puppeteer from the dinosaurs.
1: Really?
3: There's also a lot more rock stars that are starting to show up for those things.
1: Oh, yeah, they are.
3: I saw the one in Kansas City earlier this year. I saw Corey Taylor was there, and like a couple of guys from Iron Maiden were there.
1: I saw one in California. Ricky Rocca was there, and Corey Taylor was there. And Geezer Butler of Black Sabbath was there too. Well, he's got money.
3: Well, in the 2 weeks between that last Sabbath Ozzy show and when Ozzy passed, he did a convention in Birmingham.
1: Did he really?
3: You know, he's only there for like 2 hours or something.
2: Is that the proper pronunciation, Birmingham?
3: Yeah, no, I believe so.
2: Yeah. But it's Birmingham.
3: Yeah.
2: In the United States.
3: But like some people got Ozzy autographed guitars a week before he died because he went and did one of those conventions.
4: Yeah, the Kansas City one has a much different list of people who are going to be there. Elijah Wood, Bruce Dickinson, Priscilla Presley, Kiefer Sutherland.
3: Oh, yeah, that's
4: Sean Astin.
3: I saw like they're doing like a Young Guns one, like where Charlie Sheen.
1: Sean Astin?
4: Astin, like from Rudy.
1: Astin has got to be, he's dead, isn't he?
2: I think so.
4: They'll prop him up.
2: You're thinking of Gomez?
4: You still get a selfie Gomez. With it. You get a selfie with
1: Sean Astin's dad, Gomez.
2: Joseph writes, just in case Todd really wants to know, and I do, soccer games do not end on an exact calculated minute. The game ends when the ref has decided the 90
1: it's
2: minutes
1: over.
2: Plus is fully played, and the last action on the field has been completed. We could know, like, the plus three, for example. If a team is driving to score, the game continues beyond plus three.
1: So we didn't know that.
2: Until they shoot or lose possession, there is no game-winning drive ended by the clock.
1: Okay.
3: That's our problem.
2: Yeah, so that's the...
1: That's still the problem. We don't know it's the last drive.
2: Yeah, well, I guess we can guess if we watch it enough, but, you know, they just say, okay, there's a break in the action, much like they do in basketball.
1: Right.
2: You know, for the media timeouts for basketball, they wait until there's a break in the action. So I guess that's what they do in soccer.
1: But
4: how do the players know?
2: Well, because the ref blows his whistle, and the ref...
3: Yeah. Wef blows his whistle.
2: Blows his whistle, yeah, and then he waves his hands.
1: You're
2: and,
1: so cute.
2: Yeah, everybody stops playing. That's how they know, I guess.
3: Oh, we're done? Yeah. We're done. Okay, we're done.
1: Okay. Oh, we're done. Okay, we
3: okay.
1: lost. Right. Great.
2: Game
1: okay,
2: over?
1: Lost.
2: Game over. Okay.
1: Game over, okay. It's 0-0, I know, but we're still done. We're still done.
2: Exciting finish.
1: Yeah.
2: High five.
1: Come on back.
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0: Wilkins Shinedown.
1: I'm Jeff Moats, a Lincoln's Pure Rock Alternative, 104.1 The Blaze. Governor Jim Pillen's top counsel says the governor did not make or take a single call on his cell phone while on the clock, at least none that were any of record, according to a story from the Flatwater Free Press that was put out Friday. Flatwater filed public records requests for call logs for Pillen's cell phone going back to September 2023. And his top attorney, Michael Donnelly, said in an email to Flatwater that the governor does not have a state-issued cell phone. Flatwater sought the records after an online news outlet, the Nebraska Examiner, reported that in January, Pillen had steered the Nebraska Department of Economic Development toward a $2.5 million no-bid emergency contract to a lobbyist who had joined Pillen on state trips to South Korea and Japan. Starting today, 27th Street between Calvert and Sheridan Boulevard and Van Dorn from Mance to Cedar Avenues will close for pavement repairs. Work should be done by early August. And the Nebraska softball team picked up its third edition from the transfer portal. MAC Freshman of the Year Samantha Boulding announced her commitment to Nebraska on Friday. She comes to the Husker program from the University of Toledo. Sunny today and 76. I'm Jeff Moats on 104.1 The Blaze.
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7: Check and see if this guy had anybody. This I guess it was a couple of days ago. One of the last original code talkers, Navajo code talkers, John Kinzel Sr., was 107.
8: Whoa.
7: Sometimes people take flyers on people that are 107.
8: Kinzel with a K?
7: Yes. John Kinzel, the code talkers in World War II, spoke in Navajo, and nobody knew knew what it meant to each other, so the Germans couldn't figure it out. You know?
8: I don't see him.
9: You see James Edwards Burrow.
8: Oh, yeah, he did pass away.
7: Oh, yeah, I forgot about that. Yeah, I saw Mark Gross, our buddy Mark, because obviously he knew him. Worked with him, I think.
9: All right. This guy created or directed episodes of Mary Tyler Moore, Bob Newhart, Golden Girls, Cosby Show. Yeah.
7: Cheers. He was Cheeros. Yeah.
9: Yeah.
8: Cheeros?
9: Rhoda, Laverne and Shirley.
7: He was an amazing TV guy.
8: Nobody had him. No.
9: Did you say Cheers? Co-created Cheers?
7: I did say Cheers, yes. He co-created Cheers, right.
9: Yeah. Night Court, The Hogan Family. Man, this guy did... directed Frasier.
7: Yeah.
8: Yeah, he's one of the sitcom greats.
9: Yeah.
7: Yeah.
9: Directed 15 episodes of Friends. You may have heard of Friends. Do I have to explain what Friends is?
7: 346 people had Alan Greenspan dead at 100. That includes Caitlyn Jenner's nutsack. And I can't read that one.
8: Thank you.
7: Yeah.
9: No, yeah, you can't. No. Call me Daddy Daycare. Castration Cabin.
7: Chewie's massive dog dong. Chill out, Lieutenant Dan. Chip clipping the taint. That's right. That's when Kelly was in a stall.
8: Yeah.
7: A handicapped stall, and he came out. There was a guy bitching at him because he was in a wheelchair. He said, chill out, Lieutenant Dan.
9: Cholula Kalonic. Chris Peacock.
8: Hey, there you go. Getting them back a little bit.
7: It's a little bit.
8: Back.
7: Still
8: coming back.
9: It's not completely there
7: still
9: yet.
7: Still a weird thing at the end there.
9: And Clangin or C. Langin 1.
7: Coat hangers for Kavanaugh, Cobra 12, Cockeye the Sailor Man. Love that one.
9: Colostomy bag grenade.
8: Oh.
7: Wow. Todd's dad had a failed tester. Nick, did you hear that?
8: Really?
7: Well, for the story purposes, Todd had the tester.
9: It was me.
7: And by the way, he said somebody failed a tester in the car. We assumed it could have been Todd, 50-50.
8: We put even odds on both.
7: Yeah.
10: Oh, that sucks.
7: Yeah.
9: And concentration camp counselor.
7: Yeah, you were driving
10: That's
7: up to
10: brutal.
9: We were driving up to the mountains, and somebody had a blowout. So we had to go back for a change. Well, first we had to pull over and clean up.
7: Yeah.
9: And then we had to go back for a change of clothes.
10: That's one way to get out of hiking.
7: Yeah.
9: Well, he ain't hiking.
7: No.
9: It's all he can do.

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2: Cool Chicks, listen to TNT, Cornbread Side Piece. Both had Alan Greenspan, dead at 100 years of age.
1: Cosby's Pudding Pop.
0: Ooh.
1: Cousin Rubber Family Discount.
2: Craig, I Want You, Craig's Redhead Nurse. I can't read that last one. Yeah.
1: Oh, you can't?
2: No.
0: Yeah, those,
2: right. Throat Kegels, yeah.
1: Creeping Death, Criminal Ass Bite, and Crimson and Clover, and Lloyd.
2: Crotchless Gorilla Suit, Crouching Todd, Hidden Voyeur.
1: Cut, Cut, Goose with Todd.
2: Yeah.
1: Cut Grandma's Panties Off.
0: Ooh.
2: All had Alan Greenspan. Dead at 100. No leaderboard change, right?
0: Nope. TNT Twilight Boner Signal still in first place. 7 hits. And Cower's Free Time right behind was also with 7 hits.
2: Right.
0: And then it looks like we moved, maybe a few people moved up to the 6-hit crowds. We've got about 7 more players with 6 hits right now.
2: Could be a good game, man.
0: Yeah.
2: Going to be a good game.
0: Yeah, I mean,
2: game.
0: We're just getting
3: it
0: to halftime.
3: Team, yeah.
2: Nick, you had a hit, too, but not in the same list.
3: Right. It's on the wrong list.
2: Yeah.
0: That doesn't help.
2: When did Greenspan turn 100? Is he one of those kind of guys that wanted to get there and said, now I'm done?
1: You know? And he checked out?
2: Yeah.
0: His birthday was, it doesn't really say here. March 6th. So, yeah, he just turned 100 a few months ago.
3: What if he's like one of those, I've seen reels where like it's like grandma's birthday and she's at the cake and they're like, happy birthday. And she's like, I hope it's the last one.
2: Yeah.
3: What if he was like that?
2: Well, I've told the story numerous times, but I'm working at a nursing home. The guy was 100 years of age and the local newspaper showed up to take a picture of him and they put him in a suit and everything. The nurse's age put him in a suit. He was in a wheelchair and they couldn't keep him awake for the picture.
3: Man.
2: He had a plaque, said he was 100, and he was just, his eyes were closed for the picture. You know? So he looked like a dead guy in a wheelchair.
3: Yeah. If you're that old, did they put you in a suit? Are you just like, you know what, just leave me in this?
2: Yeah. I guess
0: I'm
2: going to
0: need it eventually real soon. Yeah.
3: I'll just wear this.
2: Oh,
3: yeah,
2: just leave
3: put
2: me
3: in the box.
1: Here's what it costs you if you go to the National Star Wars Festival.
2: Right.
1: Photo ops. Oh, the donkeys, photo op donkeys herd you through like cattle. You stand in a big-ass line for hours.
2: And oh, Star Wars could be one of the bigger ones, right. Yeah.
1: The actual pick takes like 8 seconds, smile, get the hell out. Old guys like Billy Dee Williams, $250.
2: Billy Dee was a really famous movie star, I mean, for a long time before that.
1: But more current actress, Felicity Jones, is $800. She did smell really good. And Mark Hamill was like $500.
2: Well, Mark Hamill.
1: That's from Ted.
2: Yeah, he's the big one, man.
0: Yeah, and some of those I've read, they have very strict, like, you do not touch whoever is in the photo with you. You know, some people are a little weird about that.
2: And some people, you don't want somebody grabbing, especially if you're an older person, somebody just grabbing a hold of you really, I love you, and cracking your back.
0: Yeah. Well, like Shatner, I mean, some of the older ones, I've seen Shatner doing, he's just sitting there. He's sitting on a stool, and you don't touch Shatner, and you stand about a foot away from him, smile, and take your picture and move on.
2: And you
3: you don't want to be touching 1,000 people?
0: No. And then he tells you to get alive.
2: Yeah. Exactly. That's a lot of money.
0: After taking your $500.
2: Right. Speaking of death there, Nick, I was at the, my son wanted to go visit my dad yesterday, so we had a beer at the gravesite. And just it was broad daylight.
1: But were there others doing the same?
2: Well, we were there 5 or 6 in the afternoon. It was a beautiful sunny day. Here, but my grandparents are there too. It's like within three gravestones. It's my parents and both sets of grandparents are like within 2 feet of each other.
3: Man.
2: Basically, they're all right there. And he wanted to bring a couple beers, so we drank some beers, and then poured the beer on the grave, the whole bit, that thing. But if cops are listening right now, you know, drinking outside your car technically is illegal, you know. You know, and hopping back in the car.
1: So where are you supposed to drink?
2: Yeah, would they care?
3: I think it'd be a dick move to ticket you for something like that.
2: I mean, you're not sitting there hammered, you know.
3: Right.
2: I know people have done that. Their friends have died and they're younger people. And they go sit at their gravesite and just get ripped. This is one of those situations. I've never actually even done this. Just had
1: if
2: a
1: you would have had a collection of like 18 beers around you, just a bunch of beer cans, then they might have said something.
0: No, I think we had this discussion. Remember there was that scene in Landman where Demi Moore's character goes out and she pours like the expensive scotch.
2: Yeah, right on the grave, right.
0: I think we found out basically, technically it's illegal.
2: But nobody cares.
0: Yeah, nobody's. Yeah. You're not
2: causing any damage. We weren't even there that long.
1: Right.
0: Yeah, if you're not getting hammered at the gravesite,
2: right.
0: Yeah. You're fine. Nobody's going to bust you for that.
1: Likely not going to enforce it.
0: Yeah.
2: No. Didn't have a cooler outside the car or anything like that, you know?
0: Yeah, and there weren't 40 of you.
2: No,
0: lights
2: real,
0: and music.
3: Yeah. And I think if you were like 15, that'd be different.
2: Yeah. And even riders of age to drink now, so it didn't really matter that way, you know?
0: Well, that's no fun.
2: Underage drinking at your grandpa's grave, you know?
3: Right.
2: Yeah. So, yeah, we did that yesterday. Had a few pops. You know.
3: It's got to be odd to see your family just collected in one spot like that.
2: It is. I don't go that often, but now that I live in the same town, they're buried, however you guys say
1: it. Or buried.
0: However, the rest of society says
2: buried.
3: Yeah.
2: It's not an us thing.
0: It's an everybody thing.
2: How's it spelled?
3: Oh, you can't go off spelling with this language.
0: No.
2: Well, I am on this situation.
0: Amen, Colin L.
2: All right. Yeah. Thank you, Nick, for backing me on that one, Colin L. It is, Nick, but it's just a circle of life. You know, what are you going to do? You know, especially the grandparents. Yeah. Unfortunately, everybody's going to have to go through it.
3: Right. And I have relatives in cemeteries. I know that especially, a lot of them in one small town cemetery. It's not both sets of grandparents just
2: They're right there. Yeah. Somebody asked me, Michelle asked me how that happened. And I said, well, I remember the first person to go was my grandmother on my mom's side. And that was picked out. And then my mom died before my grandparents on my dad's side, because she was only 57. So they dad had a grave right beside her parents. So that made sense. And then for some reason, my other grandparents are right behind my dad and my mom. Yeah, so they're all right there.
3: Wow.
2: And including the guy with the fish, Todd.
1: Oh, I was going to say.
2: That dude finally kicked, man.
1: Is that guy there?
2: That finally kicked.
1: Oh,
2: yeah.
1: He had the fish.
2: He had to fish up. His wife's been dead for a while, so I think he enjoyed his his life for a long time.
1: He had the fish up on his headstone before he died.
2: Well, it's not on that. It's the headstone is a fish.
1: Okay.
3: The whole thing?
2: The whole thing is a fish.
3: Yeah.
2: And everyone wanted to take a picture of it because he's still alive, but now I'll take a picture of it.
3: You think
2: dead.
3: His wife agreed to that before she died, or if he's just like, don't we need a headstone?
1: Nope.
3: Go and fish?
1: Nope.
2: There's no way she just wants to be spend eternity under a trout.
3: That sucks for her.
1: I believe, though, the way you described it was a bass.
2: Yeah, I think it probably was a bass. Sounded but, you know, a lot of trout around here, Todd. Yeah.
1: But could
2: have been a trout.
1: Did it have a...
3: Box
1: it
3: up.
1: Is his mouth open and his tail is kind of curled in typical, you know, mount?
2: It's like from the base of the gravestone, it's like a little pole and then it's just a fish.
3: Does it sing when you walk by?
2: No, that'd be great. Billy Bass, yeah.
1: Yeah, because Billy is...
2: Because I walk past it every time I'm there. It's right there.
1: Billy is a bass. You'll have to take a picture next time so I can identify the fish.
2: Yeah.
1: But that
2: dude finally died. You know.
1: The mounted fish is usually...
2: We've had this comment before, though, this discussion before. Do you want your name... I'm going to get cremated. It doesn't really matter to me. But do you want your name... Of course, cremation, you can actually bury those, too. Bury, whatever. You can... I don't want my name on that before it happens.
3: I think that's eerie.
2: I drove past one that there is a gravestone up, and that both names are alive. So they bought a gravestone ahead of time, stone ahead of time.
0: Real estate's tough to come by these days. You got to hop on it while you can.
2: No, but you still get the plot, puss. You don't have to put a gravestone. When you buy the plot, you don't have to put a gravestone on it.
3: They're just marking their territory.
0: Maybe they didn't trust their deadbeat kids to put it up and make it right, so they handled it themselves.
2: Yeah, it might have been it too, right?
0: You know?
2: Yep. I never thought about that.
1: That's why everyone around me gets a bag of rocks.
2: Yeah.
0: I got a rock.
1: Yeah, here's a rock, and here's an assignment.
2: Here's an assignment. Right?
0: But are you rethinking it with the possibility of a bass headstone? I mean,
1: no.
0: That is kind of cool.
1: There will be no headstone.
2: No.
1: I'm going in the oven. And they're gonna make rocks out of me.
2: Todd the fish.
0: Right. Yeah, I don't know. You're ahead of me. I wouldn't even be at the gravesite. I don't like cemeteries.
2: Well, they're not fun.
0: No, I don't. But I mean, I don't feel like they're I need to fun. Visit them not to.
2: Fun. Well, my son wanted to go, so we
0: yeah. I just I mean,
2: like, you do it for yourself, not for them, because they don't know what's good. They're dead. They don't know. They're
0: right.
2: Dead. They're not looking over you. Sorry.
0: Say two of my grandparents are buried in a cemetery that's a half a mile or so from my parents' house. I've been there for the funerals, and that's it.
2: That'll probably change years and years from now when your parents die, Push.
0: I don't know.
2: You might go see your parents.
0: I think they're on the cremation idea as well.
2: Oh, they're in the oven? They're in the oven? Okay. All right.
0: You know? Dad might make me drive back up to Ontario and spread his ashes and relive that godforsaken trip when I was 12.
1: Or he should go out on that bumpy boat ride.
2: Yeah.
0: Oh, yes. That. Oh, God.
1: Take him deep sea fishing.
0: Off the shores of Mazatlan. Yeah, one more time.
1: One more time into the Gulf of California.
0: I'll there spread his ashes. I'll spread his ashes and my lunch over the side of the boat.
2: You puke with your dad's ashes in the ocean.
0: I probably would.
2: Yeah, right, exactly.
0: Probably would.
2: Hope everybody had a good Father's Day weekend if you're dad out there, you know. Come on back.
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5: 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The Blaze Army invades Stir Cove this summer. 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
6: I'm Jeff Moe. It's a Lincoln's Pure Rock Alternative, 104.1 The Blaze. Governor Jim Pillen's top counsel says the governor did not make or take a single call on his cell phone while on the clock, at least none that were any of record, according to a story from the Flatwater Free Press that was put out Friday. Flatwater filed a public records request for call logs for Pillen's cell phone going back to September 2023. And his top attorney, Michael Donnelly, said in an email to Flatwater that the governor does not have a state-issued cell phone. Flatwater sought the records after an online news outlet, the Nebraska Examiner, reported that in January, Pillen had steered the Nebraska Department of Economic Development toward a $2.5 million no-bid emergency contract to a lobbyist who had joined Pillen on state trips to South Korea and Japan. Starting today, 27th Street between Calvert and Sheridan Boulevard and Van Dorn from Mance to Cedar Avenues will close for pavement repairs. Work should be done by early August. And the Nebraska softball team picked up its third edition from the transfer portal. MAC Freshman of the Year, Samantha Boulding, announced her commitment to Nebraska on Friday. She comes to the Husker program from the University of Toledo. Sunny today and 76. I'm Jeff Motes on 104.1 The Blaze.
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1: So if you picked up a woman or a guy at a church or the grocery store,
2: yeah,
1: we'll take that call today.
2: Yeah. Or got busted banging somebody on the beach.
1: Yeah.
2: Too.
1: 877-931-4868, 877.
2: Or even take Lake Beach, I don't care. Right. You know,
1: 931.
2: Talking about Lake Beach people.
1: 4TNT.
0: But it's got to be an immediate hookup. Yeah. Right as soon as you leave church or the grocery store, you're going to bang.
2: Yeah.
0: You had a one-night stand after the grocery store or church.
1: Right, and you had to borrow her freezer for a minute. Or, you know, maybe you just moved in together after that.
2: A 51-year-old dude took a header at a Goose concert in Madison Square Garden the other night and died, fell off the upper deck somewhere. Approximately at 9:51 inside Madison Square Garden, observers said the 51-year-old male, unconscious, unresponsive, he died. He plunged from an elevated position. We've all been in places that are pretty steep, including the upper deck of Omaha's arena, which is really steep, too. You're up there for Billy Joel once, weren't you?
0: I was. Right. Literally back against the wall.
3: Man. Right.
1: Nick was asking me how he fell, and I said, probably forward.
2: Yeah.
1: Did he go over the railing?
2: Yeah. Apparently.
3: It's that article said he and his wife were there to celebrate their approaching 25th wedding anniversary.
2: Oh, man. Yeah.
0: I read some brutal accounts of the people that were around there and what it sounded like when he hit the ground.
2: Oh. Probably off the side of the upper deck down to like a cement walking area, don't you think? That's probably what happened.
1: Yeah, you think there were any number of people in attendance that thought they were going to a geese show?
0: Well,
3: probably.
0: Here's the funny thing. I found out recently, because I think they're coming to town, I think is why I saw the
2: goose
0: ad.
2: Or geese? Goose?
0: No. Now there's Silly Goose.
1: Oh.
0: Whole different band.
2: Silly Goose?
0: There's Goose, there's Geese, and there's Silly Goose.
1: And which one is the most popular?
0: Probably Goose.
1: Yeah, I mean, if you're selling out Madison Square Garden.
0: Two nights at MSG.
2: Goose is a jam band. Is Geese a jam band?
0: I don't think so.
2: They're more. They have actual structures and songs.
0: Yeah, Goose has some. I've listened to a little Goose. It's not terribly jammy.
2: A little Goose. The Goose is on the table. They should play that song. All right, they kept playing it. They probably didn't know.
0: No, the band didn't know.
2: The Who in 79 in Cincinnati, those people were crushed outdoors just before social media. They didn't tell the Who at all until after the show.
1: No, they didn't, and that was kind of, I guess not the end of general admission, but they certainly changed a lot of rules after that.
2: Yeah, now there's general admission tickets being sold, but there's other, not as many as the whole place.
0: Yeah, it's a
2: controlled number,
0: relative to the space.
2: Right. Yeah.
3: And said that they found out when they exited the stage.
2: Dude died up there. Right.
0: Plus, have you ever
2: talked about shows? We talked about shows we were drugged to, though. I'm not really drugged to any show. I'm like, puss, if I don't want to go to the show, I'm not going to go.
0: Yeah.
2: Especially if it would really bug me, like some bad bro country crap. I might want to take a header in that situation, you know. But this guy's probably a Goose fan, too.
0: Yeah, well, if you're going to go to Madison Square Garden.
2: Yeah,
0: or
2: well, maybe his wife wanted to go. He hated him. Yeah.
0: I tend to think it was probably an accident, but I guess we can't rule it out.
2: Could have been high. Could have been drunk, too. You know, you're at a show.
3: I'm surprised this doesn't happen more often with as steep as those staircases are. They are crazy.
2: They are crazy, you know.
0: Well, I think that's the newer places. The railings are a little higher.
2: Yeah.
0: You know, they need to be up above waist height.
2: They do.
0: So that if you slip or fall.
2: Even for a guy as tall as you push, they could be a little higher than that.
0: Yeah,
2: right,
0: you need to be up about mid-torso to
2: so
0: make
2: you can't
0: sure.
2: bend over.
0: Right.
2: Like that chick on the beach. Alan Greenspan passed away. He was 100. Just must have happened this morning or last night, but we got the information this morning. Picked by 346 people. Daddy's four-hour boner had him. I'm not going to read that one. Yeah.
1: Okay. Oh, no.
2: Yeah.
1: No, don't. Dane Gleesack. Yeah. Dark Brewer. Dave the Duck. Daycare Meat Stick.
0: Oof.
2: Daycare Throat Goat. Holy hell.
0: Oh, man.
2: Daycare Walk of Shame. Dead and Bloated.
1: Dead Inside, but Still Horny. Dead Man Living. Dead Zeppelin.
2: Dead Dad's Club. Dean Goldberry, Death Guesser, and from the Cider family, Deep, In.
0: Thank you.
2: Read it all together. All right.
1: And then there's just Deep in Cider.
2: Yep.
1: Must be a nickname.
2: Yep.
1: Dick Harp likes dead people. Dick Gazinia. And die.
2: I think Gazinia is such a classic old school one. Die Losers, Dildo Baggin, Dildo Tea Baggin, Disco Midget.
0: I've heard that one.
2: Disease Infested Balls.
1: Do it yourself, Episiotomy Kit. Yeah. Donald Trump Meat Spin.
2: Oh. Yeah. Donkey Balls, Don't Spread Joy, That's My Mom.
1: Downloading Porn with Dave. Drew. Balls and Dr. Pickle and Mr. Glide.
2: That should be a name of just a lube, don't you think so? Dr. Pickle and Mr. Glide. Dr. Rosenpenis, Dr. Stephanie Newville, OD.
0: I think that's Stefani, if you're pronouncing it.
1: Yeah.
2: What does it mean?
1: No. Remember
0: you mispronounced
1: Stephanie. Like,
2: yeah, but why is it Newville OD?
0: Because I think you also mispronounced Neville to Newville.
2: Oh, I got it.
0: They're playing on all the things Tyler can't say.
2: Dwayne, my pipe. That's what I'm telling you guys right now, by the way.
1: Earnhardt's eyeballs. Eat me, nerd. And Eileen, you lick.
2: Let's just raise this page up. Elsie.
0: Elsa. Kenny one.
2: Elsa Kenny one. I got it. Emotional support cocktail.
0: Skip that one.
1: Yeah.
0: It works. That's one of those I would have taken out.
2: I like that one. Yeah.
1: But it's EYE.
0: Right, but that doesn't matter when you're speaking it.
2: Yeah.
1: No, it doesn't. And then you can't say.
2: Well, you can say ass yum yum. I like that.
1: What you're eating and then say yum yum.
0: Apparently. Yeah, no.
1: Yeah. Felonious munt, we can say that. And fetus fly trap.
2: I read PP Portland a lot. That's my porn name. How many hits does PP Portland have? $50 a butthole and figging with the boys.
1: Finding your rectum. Finger.
0: Oh, yeah, skip that one too. Right. Skip like that one too.
1: All right. And, but Christopher Throbbing is okay. We can say that one.
2: I remember Nick's dad loved that one. Fisty Pink Stockings, Fizz on My Jace, and Forrest Gump.
0: That one always makes me unsettled when he gets it.
2: Fizz on My Jace, I know. I'll
0: try again.
2: All right. Not again. Yeah, so earlier we were talking about those things about what, hooking up at church and grocery store, but then going to have sex almost immediately, right?
0: Yeah, that's the because we're comparing it to a one-night stand at a bar.
2: Right.
1: And you know. This text came in, does a handy in church count?
0: Yes.
2: Wow. Yes, it does.
1: Only reason I went to services during basic training.
3: In the pews?
1: Apparently.
0: Pew. Wow. What did they bring a lap blanket for the service?
2: Yeah. A little cold in there sometimes, I guess.
1: Oh, yeah. A little prayer cloth.
2: Yeah. I feel like bringing a blanket to the movie theater for a little handy in the
3: church.
2: That's
3: pretty impressive.
1: It is.
2: Was it from the priest?
1: I believe
2: that happens a lot, man.
1: He's listening live.
2: Yeah.
1: Or she, but I'm going to guess it's a dude.
2: Yeah.
1: So he can respond to all your questions if he's still listening.
2: That counts, right?
3: Well, yeah, it's the hand for a guy, finger for a lady.
1: Correct.
2: You've always said that, Nick. You sell gear that said that, right? T-shirts that said that.
3: It was all like, what do you call it? When they sew things on the
0: embroidered?
3: Yes, thank you.
0: Like the logo of your insurance company on your polo?
3: Right.
1: You know, tout how good your company is at accident forgiveness.
3: Why is that?
1: Oh, because I've had a couple of run-ins in the last 6-8 months.
3: Oh, and you go through a different guy under the same roof, right?
1: Right, and I think it went up about $4.
0: Is that when you rip that bumper off in the parking garage?
1: Yeah.
2: Rip the other guy's bumper off. Right.
1: And then I had another backing up incident not too long ago.
3: Yeah. Don't you have the camera on your truck, don't you?
1: Well, the trouble with the camera is if the light is coming at the right angle, you can't see the screen.
3: Does it beep at you?
0: Yeah, I was going to say, do you have the beepy things when you get too close?
1: I don't have the beepy things.
3: I think you need those.
1: Yeah, well, the next truck I'll
3: have. I don't know how you turn that on.
1: Yeah. The next truck will have beepy things. And the next
2: truck, you just pull out and say, hell with that guy.
1: We'll have adaptive cruise control.
2: Yeah.
1: I just don't understand people who have the adaptive cruise control and they don't use it, especially on road trips.
2: Well, I think isn't it all adaptive now? My car's 2011, so it has cruise control, which I use a lot. I use it this weekend when I drove to the beach, but it's not adaptive.
1: I don't have adaptive cruise control in my truck. I have cruise control, but not the adaptive cruise control. Mm-hmm. So I have to tap the brakes and then reset it, and I'm tired of it.
3: I never use cruise control. I don't feel like I'm in control of it at all.
2: The whole way driving North Dakota, you didn't? Or South Dakota?
3: Nope.
2: Man, that's when you need that. Yeah.
0: You're a psycho.
2: I usually mainly because I don't want to get a speeding ticket, you know?
0: Yeah.
2: Because you just start to drift when you heavy foot it, you know?
3: Yeah,
2: You get tired on the long trip?
3: Kind of. I don't even know how to turn the thing on. I've never used it.
0: Well, that part I actually believe.
1: So you have it. It's available to you.
3: Yeah.
1: And you don't know how to turn it on.
3: No, but I'd have no interest in using it. If I think about how my body works, it freaks me out about, the lungs are working, the heart's beating, all that. To me, it's like the same thing. Like, I don't know. I just don't want to leave it up to its own devices. I'd rather, have my feet on the pedals.
0: Yeah, but the cruise control's got a better driving record than you do. Yeah.
3: Well, it's undefeated. I've never used it.
2: Well, that was, he was exiting, though.
0: We talk a lot about how you're a terrible driver, but then you want to be the one in control all the time. Right. This seems like a bad idea, Nick.
3: Yeah.
1: I'd rather not drive at all. You know, when I got my cruise set at 82 miles an hour, because you're probably, 85, 79. You know, you don't stay consistent, and you aggravate me. You're one of those guys that I would play, the leapfrog with.
2: What grinds Todd's gears on that trip, right?
1: You pass me, and then you slow down, and I end up passing you.
2: Yeah, that happens a lot, though.
1: Yeah. Use the cruise control, and just, have your foot by the brake if you're worried about losing control.
2: Just get a bumper sticker, Todd, and just put it back in your car. Use your damn cruise control, dumbass. Yeah. And throw the dumbass in there, too. So you mean business.
0: And can you get one on the front window that says, get out of the way, you stupid trucker bitch?
2: Yeah.
3: Yeah, that'll be good for you.
0: Get out of the left lane.
1: I found making an announcement on the radio doesn't work. They don't necessarily get out of your way.
2: They did not.
0: I'm surprised.
2: You yelled that out, too, for sure.
0: I'm surprised they didn't just form a convoy and just be like, we're going to go 60 all the way to Denver just to piss him off.
2: Exactly.
1: What did they call that? When, you know, the trucks are kind of... Somebody had
2: a trucker called
0: turtle
2: up.
0: Turtle races.
1: Was that what it was called?
0: I think he said it was turtle racing.
1: Yeah. One truck is going 64 and a half miles an hour in the right lane, and the truck passing him is going 64 and three quarters of a mile an hour, and it takes him 8 miles to get past, and everybody's backed up behind him.
3: Yeah, that's infuriating.
1: There were a few of those.
2: What kind of heathen doesn't use cruise control? That's from Corey. I don't really care to use it, Nick.
1: Apparently, Nick.
2: I'm not that concerned if you use it or not, so I won't take a position on that if you don't mind. That's okay.
0: I use it on the interstate and the highway.
2: Sometimes it really does. I use it on the interstate, too, a lot, but I'm just saying, I don't care if you don't want to use it. You know?
0: I drove back to Mom and Dad's on Friday. I kicked the cruise control in. Because I'm like you. When you get to Iowa and it's two-lane highways, it's still 55.
2: Right.
0: And I
2: don't want to get a speeding
0: ticket.
2: If I don't set
0: the cruise control, man, I'm going to be doing 65, 70.
2: There's a lot of cops in Maryland and Delaware, so I was afraid of that.
0: Maryland?
2: You know? Yeah, so I was on cruise control for that reason. I don't want to get a speeding ticket.
0: No.
1: Nick, cops not using dicks. Cruise control is absolute effing insanity.
0: You didn't think this is going to be the most controversial thing you said today?
2: That's why I'm taking a non-committal on this, Nick. I really don't care.
1: And this guy is with me. I have adaptive cruise control. Greatest thing ever. No braking, just get in the other lane, and it speeds up, you know, back up automatically.
3: I've
1: driven a couple of road trips with the adaptive cruise control, and all you got to do is have your hands on the wheel. Yeah. You don't really have to touch any of the pedals. It slows it down for you. It speeds up for you.
2: You can take a good, nice, long nap.
1: I wouldn't advise that, but eventually you will be able to, because the adaptive cruise control is one of the major building blocks of self-driving cars.
2: Yeah. But you see that woman that said it was self-driving, that she went like 85 miles an hour and picked off some grandma?
1: Was it in fact a self-driving car?
2: She claims it was in the self-driving mode.
0: Yeah, easy excuse.
2: Right. And they're investigating it. She might have just been going 85 by herself and picked off a grandma or something like that.
3: I'll never get another Waymo.
2: Yeah. Yeah, well, I'm not going to do that until they fix it.
0: I'll never get in the car with you.
3: Yeah. That's smart.
0: The guy with the worst driving record in the room thinks he's the one that should be in control all the time. Okay.
1: Update on the Handy and Church, a basic in 1994 with another woman. It was a co-ed camp, apparently, or co-ed church service, anyway. You just sit in the back, and it wasn't too busy, so most people don't go. Visited several.
2: And you yell, "Oh God!" At the end, people think you're in church, man. You know.
1: Visited several denominations.
2: Jesus Christ!
1: You like that one?
2: What?
1: He visited several denominations.
2: All right. Do.
1: He got the Baptist handy and the Lutheran handy and the Catholic handy. Yeah.
0: Buddhist.
1: Yeah. So you bounce around apparently, and that way you don't get caught.
2: Did you go on Saturday and get a synagogue handy, too, then?
1: Again,
0: Jewish handy?
1: I'll defer all the questions
2: to him handy,
1: because he seems to be listening live.
2: All right. Did he just masturbate? Oh, somebody gave him a handy.
1: Handy.
2: Right?
1: Yeah.
2: Okay.
1: Yeah,
0: that sounds like a two-person operation.
1: Right. Handy in church,
2: Because you can masturbate in church. Nobody cares, you know.
0: I don't know if that's true.
3: I
0: don't think that's true.
1: Yeah. I'm pretty sure that's a sin.
2: All right.
1: If somebody caught you, you'd be shamed.
2: Yeah.
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8: I'm Jeff Moats, a Lincoln's Pure Rock Alternative, 104.1 The Blaze. Governor Jim Pillen's top counsel says the governor did not make or take a single call on his cell phone while on the clock, at least none that were any of record, according to a story from the Flatwater Free Press that was put out Friday. Flatwater filed public records requests for call logs for Pillen's cell phone going back to September 2023. And his top attorney, Michael Donnelly, said in an email to Flatwater that the governor does not have a state-issued cell phone. Flatwater sought the records after an online news outlet, the Nebraska Examiner, reported that in January, Pillen had steered the Nebraska Department of Economic Development toward a $2.5 million no-bid emergency contract to a lobbyist who had joined Pillen on state trips to South Korea and Japan. Starting today, 27th Street between Calvert and Sheridan Boulevard and Van Dorn from Mance to Cedar Avenues will close for pavement repairs. Work should be done by early August. And the Nebraska softball team picked up its third edition from the transfer portal. MAC Freshman of the Year, Samantha Boulding, announced her commitment to Nebraska on Friday. She comes to the Husker program from the University of Toledo. Sunny today and 76. I'm Jeff Moats on 104.1 The Blaze.
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1: Well, Nick, you got someone on your side here. Well, first of all, the guy got back to us. No kosher handy. So
2: okay, nothing on Saturday.
1: Nothing in the synagogue. And you're not alone, Nick. I don't use my cruise control either. I don't understand you people. I drove 15 hours. That's not including side trips. And that's a little too much on a three-day weekend.
2: That's too much for a three-day weekend.
1: Yeah. It is. And yeah. I can't imagine doing it without cruise control.
0: Yeah. No.
2: Now your foot would be sore. 15-hour. That'd be a 15-hour sore foot for sure. Yeah,
1: the first truck I had did not have cruise control. And I would go back and forth, you know, to Denver quite a bit. And I didn't like it.
2: Plus, you like keeping both your bare feet hanging out the window. I've seen that.
1: So. Sure.
0: You love that.
2: It's great.
1: Or up on the dash.
2: Yeah.
1: That always looks safe.
0: It's not.
2: No, one wreck, you're collapsing into your hips and you're dead. Or at least you're crippled for life.
1: I think you're pretty mangled if you get in.
2: Plus, everyone wants to see your nasty feet, you know.
0: You could join another Facebook group.
2: Yeah, you could.
0: Paraplegics.
2: The guy with the foot on the dash, right. All right, sports. These are the... the recent, there was stuff behind it, obviously, got a lot of promotion, but that UFC thing, they had 7 million people watch that UFC thing. But here's what other numbers are for big events. Super Bowl this past year. Okay, I'm going to ask you, by the way, to play the guess. Who was in the Super Bowl? Well, this one you'll get.
1: The most recent
0: Seahawks
1: one?
0: Patriots.
2: Yeah. Okay, Seahawks. 125.6 million watched that in the United States.
1: That seems low.
2: No, that's the United States.
1: Okay.
2: Globally, it'd be more. Yeah. Who played the college championship football game?
0: Indiana and Miami.
2: Yeah. There you go.
0: Oh, wow. Good job, Nick.
2: That's number two. 30.1 million watched that game. So football rules. Who played in the World Series? And this is game 7, obviously.
0: Dodgers and whoever they beat.
2: Who'd they play?
0: Probably somebody from the American League.
1: Yeah.
2: Yeah, they did that.
0: Mariners. Was it the Mariners?
2: No.
0: No. They were close.
2: Yeah.
0: I think they were in the ALCS. Is it Cleveland?
2: No.
0: Who knows? Could be anybody, really.
2: Yeah.
0: The Royals.
2: It's anybody in the AFC. Yeah.
0: AFC.
1: American League.
0: They won by a point. Overtime.
18: Rangers.
2: No. I'm going to let you hang on this one, man.
18: God, we don't know.
0: Man, all if right. I cared, I'd keep guessing.
2: Toronto.
18: Oh, okay. Yeah. Okay, there you go.
2: 25.9 million. Knicks and Spurs just got over. Game 5, 24.5 million. Who played in the March Madness final? And by the way, I'm looking at it, and I don't even know who won.
18: Michigan won, right?
2: Okay, they're one of them. So they won. They're definitely one of the teams. Not Kentucky.
0: Duke.
2: Nope.
0: Arizona.
2: Nope.
1: UConn.
2: Todd is right. 18.3 million.
18: Yeah, I just saw earlier, like last week, they said that Knicks Spurs series was the most watched NBA finals since The Last Dance, since 98 with Jordan.
2: Well, it's because of New York.
18: It's New York.
2: New York is huge.
18: But the numbers were right. Huge.
2: And 5.9 million watched game 6 of the Stanley Cup. Who was in that?
18: The Hurricanes and the Golden Knights.
2: Right.
1: Las Vegas Golden Knights. LVK.
18: Right. LV. Yeah.
2: LBK.
18: Yeah. No,
2: right,
18: no, VGK.
1: VGK.
18: They said they're the Vegas Knights, not the Las Vegas.
3: Right. Sounds like the initials of a serial killer.
1: I know. Right.
2: Yeah. So that's what happened in sports TV. Football still rules.
1: Do they have any World Cup numbers in? Like how many people watched
2: the USA game the other day?
1: USA, Australia.
2: Middle of the afternoon.
1: Oh, and I had another
2: weekend. It was a weekend.
1: Yeah, that my brother-in-law was actually able to answer because the first goal, if you watched the first goal.
2: No, I didn't see any USA game.
1: U.S.
2: at all.
1: And Australia, a guy was attempting to pass from the U.S. To one of his teammates, a defender from Australia. It bounced off his foot and went into the goal.
2: So in Colombia, they murder that guy, right?
1: Right. And I'm curious if, that guy.
2: Is he a dead man in Australia?
1: That guy gets an assist. You know, for bouncing it off the defender's foot, but he doesn't. Yeah. What the defender gets is something called an own goal, and I guess it goes against your goal total.
2: That would be a cousin killed.
1: Yeah, that would be like a minus one for him in goals scored.
2: So. Goes against one of us.
1: Yeah.
2: I didn't know that.
1: If you look at his stat sheet, soccer guy can correct me if I'm wrong.
2: Well, I'm sure that happens a lot.
1: Yeah.
2: Even if it tips the guy at all, Todd.
1: Yep.
2: Even if it randomly hits him in the shoulder,
18: he's the last guy to touch it.
1: Yep,
2: man, he loses a goal that way. Okay,
1: it's called an own goal, and if you look at his stat sheet, goal scored, he will have minus one,
3: and
1: on his stat sheet.
3: Yeah. So, are they out of the tournament then?
1: Yeah, I don't know who advances from that group. Yeah. That's another thing I don't really understand the format. I know it goes after you get out of the group. You know, whoever has the most points probably gets a better seed, and then it goes to single elimination, the knockout round.
18: Yeah, the U.S. men's team in Australia on Saturday afternoon peaked at 19.1 million, averaged about 14.7 million. That was a huge number.
1: That's just in this country.
2: For soccer in the U.S., it's just country.
1: Not worldwide.
2: Right. Still dwarfed by everything else.
18: And that was a Friday afternoon. Sorry, I thought that was Saturday. That was Friday afternoon.
2: It was Friday. Oh, that's right. I was at a bar at the beach. Yeah. It was a Friday
18: afternoon. Most watched Friday afternoon telecast on any network since the U.S. men played England in 2022 on Black Friday.
1: Later on, he was bent over at the beach.
3: Yep.
1: And we did that story earlier today.
2: Yeah.
1: People that don't use cruise control are the people that get flipped off in traffic the most. I can't stand it when people don't go a constant speed.
2: How do they know? You can actually go a constant speed. I'll defend Nick. You can use your foot and go a constant speed.
1: No, you got to be pretty good at that.
2: Yeah.
1: You're going to lose your concentration at some point.
2: Well, eventually, right?
1: Right. Yeah. Your foot's going to get tired or something. Yeah.
3: Well, sometimes you have to slow down and speed up depending on what's happening around you.
2: Sure you do.
3: Yeah, I don't know why people are so mad about
1: that. That's when you touch the brake.
3: It's like you're saying, Linkin Park sucks.
1: And really, it's
3: coming out of the woodwork here.
1: Takes the cruise control off, and then you just press the reset
2: button.
1: I'm with you
2: on Linkin Park.
3: Cruise control saved my life.
18: Well, that's actually probably a true statement in some places.
2: The Linkin Park sucks?
18: No, the cruise control saved somebody's life.
1: Probably.
2: Oh, they
18: quite
2: fell
18: literally.
2: Asleep or something like that. Yeah, you start to drift.
18: Yeah,
2: you start to drift.
18: Quite literally.
2: Frat house brown marble. Do we know what that's about?
18: I'm assuming somebody
2: asked themselves.
3: Is that
2: frat
3: that story
2: house?
3: Where they got busted and there was just like a layer of poo and bodily?
18: That was at Iowa, wasn't it? There was some frat house that got busted for.
2: Oh, those guys were in the basement standing around. That was it.
1: Some hazing incident.
2: Yeah, hazing thing. Frosted Wang. And furiously, jacket on, jacket off. Okay.
1: Spelled furiously wrong.
2: Right.
1: Check your spelling before you.
2: Yeah.
1: Submit your name.
2: You spell it with an FR.
1: Gaylord Hummer. Gentry is a pickle smoocher.
2: Who's Gentry's nemesis? We always forget that one.
1: Yeah, we haven't heard from him.
2: No. He's not as good a player. Man.
1: Yeah, and Ginger Beer Belly.
2: Gin sucks. Todd Blackout. Girth Brooks. That's a good one. Grandma's powdered breast milk.
1: Alan Greenspan died at 100 years of age. We got word early this morning, and one of the guys that picked him was God of Thunder.
2: Hey. Good hit, Nick. Good hit. Right. What do you have in total now?
3: The only two on that list.
2: Okay. Right.
1: Got to F that chicken. And Grandma's gutter cleaner.
2: Grandma's bean butter. Oh. Grandma's abortion. Grandpa's abortion money.
1: Grandpa's smegma.
18: Oh.
1: Grass Eye, One Hitler.
18: Yeah. One Hitter.
1: Oh, One Hitter. One hitter. Okay.
18: That's enough.
1: And Gregory Filthy.
2: Hare Sandwich, Holland Goats, Harry Paris, Paris.
18: Paratestes.
2: Paratestes, yeah. Yep.
1: Helmet Up Brigade.
2: What up, dudes?
1: Herbster, you stupid SOB.
2: Hockley, stretching my balls, holding my cock, holding my son.
1: Old Jargon, Homies with Peronies, and Hoof-Hearted 81.
2: Hot Tub with Skip a Dot, Huge Jassel, Hyman and Garfunkel.
18: Slow down.
2: Get through the eyes here.
1: Ice Bank Mice Elf. That's Ice Bank Mice Elf.
2: Mm-hmm.
1: I like walking backwards. In line for Puss's Mom.
18: Jeez. You say it's a matter of fact.
3: Yeah.
2: In line. What are you doing? I'm in line for Puss's Mom.
18: In line for Puss's Mom.
1: What are you doing?
2: I am frankly gay. I love you, Gash. I reap when you go. Yeah, we'll stop with the eyes here. Alan Greenspan just died. Yep.
1: Or we'll do the line.
2: Andrew Mitchell is available, by the way.
1: International Team of Morons. Mm. It stinks when it winks.
2: Oh, we missed that one.
1: Yeah. No, we didn't. I got it. I got you.
2: It stinks when it winks.
1: Yes, it does.
2: All right. That's good. All right. Come on back.
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1: I'm Jeff Moe. It's a Lincoln's Pure Rock Alternative, 104.1 The Blaze. Governor Jim Pillen's top counsel says the governor did not make or take a single call on his cell phone while on the clock, at least none that were any of record, according to a story from the Flatwater Free Press that was put out Friday. Flatwater filed a public records request for call logs for Pillen's cell phone going back to September 2023. And his top attorney, Michael Donnelly, said in an email to Flatwater that the governor does not have a state-issued cell phone. Flatwater sought the records after an online news outlet, the Nebraska Examiner, reported that in January, Pillen had steered the Nebraska Department of Economic Development toward a $2.5 million no-bid emergency contract to a lobbyist who had joined Pillen on state trips to South Korea and Japan. Starting today, 27th Street between Calvert and Sheridan Boulevard and Van Dorn from Mance to Cedar Avenues will close for pavement repairs. Work should be done by early August. And the Nebraska softball team picked up its third edition from the transfer portal. MAC Freshman of the Year, Samantha Boulding, announced her commitment to Nebraska on Friday. She comes to the Husker program from the University of Toledo. Sunny today and 76. I'm Jeff Motes on 104.1 The Blaze.
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1: So, Nick, we were discussing last week different styles of vacations. Are you like a roadside attraction guy?
2: Well, if it's the world's largest truck stop.
1: Okay, because I went through a place called, I didn't stop because I'm not a roadside attraction guy, but Little America in Cheyenne is like one of those world's largest truck stop.
2: Oh, one you didn't stop?
1: No, I did not.
2: Why not?
1: Because I don't go for roadside attractions. I don't stop for a bunch of cars that are stuck into the ground.
2: Yeah.
1: I did once.
3: Car hinge, okay.
1: Yeah, and I regretted that. I don't stop to see a big hand-dug well or a big ball of twine.
3: No, I don't stop any of that stuff.
1: I mean, I literally drove right by one of the old Pony Express stations, and I did not stop to check it around. I drove underneath.
3: That's because you got on cruise control. Right. It doesn't stop.
1: There is an arch that you drive underneath that has a museum up on the top of the arch.
3: Which overlooks
1: the interstate. Mm-hmm. I see cars parked there once in a while, and I thought about it would be interesting to stop by, but by the time I see that thing, I'm making time. I'm thinking, well, I can be home in about 2 hours and 15 minutes. Sure. So I just go. I don't stop by the roadside attractions. I've never been a roadside attraction guy.
3: Well, when you do stop, do you ever buy boner pills?
1: Oh, no.
3: Okay.
1: Who uses truck stop boner pills?
3: Well, I'm going to tell you a story here. Against the fiery, but this stuff's called Rhino. Rhino 69, super long-lasting, time, size, and stamina, no headache. And it shows a rhino running through fire. It's a pill you get there. But basically it says here, it's common, and these gas stations and truck stops and bodegas and things like that, but there are dozens of brands, gas stations, sex pills. Are they totally fake? Well, not exactly. At best, they're just herbal extracts that won't do much of anything to you, but at worst, it is totally unknown dose of controlled medication like Viagra, which could cause heart issues if you're not used to that. So it's not a controlled.
1: So is that going to kill you?
4: It might. If you have heart, if you're Heather's dad, you have heart issues and you take a boner pill.
3: Get the real boner pills, not these gas station ones, basically saying that. Because the gas station ones, if it does have Viagra in it, they don't tell you what the dose is. Yeah.
1: No, and just ask your doctor.
3: Right.
1: And the prescription is not expensive at all.
3: No.
4: And a lot of now, you can get it
3: on Hims,
4: you can get it through an app.
3: Yeah.
4: You don't have to go see anybody. You just punch in all your information and go.
3: Send it. Yeah.
1: A lot of places.
3: I got some of those pills. They're good, man. They work, bro.
1: We'll do that.
3: Yeah. You're a little tired. 45 minutes later, you can cut glass.
1: Yeah. You're bent over at the beach.
3: Yeah.
1: Next thing you know, you're bent over at the beach.
3: Let's clarify that story. It was not me at the beach. Let me read your real name.
4: But it was. What? He'd be catching.
1: You were at the beach.
3: Mm-mm. I was at the beach when I read this article. Beach fornicators in O.C. Two Maryland residents face indecent exposure and disorderly conduct charges after getting caught having sex on the beach.
1: But that's where you were, wasn't it?
3: I was there.
1: O.C.?
3: Yep. Emma Miller, 24, and Austin Avent, 22, both of Elliott City, were arrested around 1 a.m. on May 24th on the beach at 9th Street after police were alerted to indecent exposure by a public safety officer, which, by the way, I consider a narc.
1: Yeah.
3: It's 1 in the frickin' morning.
1: Are there mugshots?
3: No, there's not here.
1: That's too bad because it sounds like a hot young couple.
2: Yeah, you want to see what they look like.
1: Yeah.
3: Okay, Nick, Elliott City, Maryland. No, excuse me, Ellicott City. I read that wrong. Ellicott, E-E-E-L-L-I-C-O-T-T, Emma Miller. The PSO told the responding officer he could see Miller and Avent engaged in sexual intercourse on the beach from the boardwalk.
1: I've been watching them for 15 minutes now.
3: Right, right.
1: Just
3: the officer confirmed the two were engaged. Miller, in a dress, bent over with Avent with pants down behind her. That's how it's written in the newspaper. I love that they actually had to say. They could have just said intercourse. They had to go in and tell you exactly what was happening. Yeah.
1: Oh, yeah. You know, that guy observed for a long time.
3: Emma Miller, Ellicott City. I'm not sure it's pronounced that way, but it's spelled that way. And his name was Austin Avent, A-V-E-N-T.
1: Yeah, we don't care so much what he looks like.
3: No. We'll see if he got lucky, though,
2: Can't even find this story.
3: It was a local Ocean City rag, so it might not be able to, but it's still probably out. But

0: Each fornicator sounded like they were on the Warped Tour.
1: Yeah. Zach was hanging out with them backstage in D.C. Yeah.
2: They're a great band, the Beach.
0: He comes up as his Facebook. Fornication is 100% a sin, period, end of story.
2: Yeah, it's not.
0: Once a fornicator, always a fornicator.
2: Yes.
0: It's a sure way to death.
2: Damn right. You got to keep fornicating if you can, because it's the best.
1: Even if you're catching on the beach.
2: Yeah, whatever, as long as you're in there somewhere. In May, Boner Bears chocolate. We talked about these guys. Boner Bear chocolates were recalled for containing sildenafil. Pink Pussycat also offered an array of products.
3: Well, sildenafil is...
2: Is the main ingredient in Viagra.
1: That's sildenafil.
3: That's Viagra, isn't it?
2: Yeah.
3: What's Cialis? What's the chemical name?
2: That's a slow working one. You want a boner that weekend.
3: Right.
1: Tadalafil.
3: I knew it was similar.
2: Did you find her, Nick?
0: Mm-mm.
3: No.
0: Will you send me, can you just forward me that article?
2: Yeah.
0: That might help.
3: Can you do that? Use the email.
2: No. It was just a screenshot, Nick. Would that work?
0: Oh, sure.
2: Okay. All right.
3: You don't have the capability.
0: Your technology lags. I meant to mention earlier, your printer was like super loud. You got one of like that.
3: You got an email, don't you? Then you just compose an email and send it to Nick at tntradioempire.com.
2: I'm just going to send you guys a picture.
1: This is beyond his capabilities.
2: Yeah, I can do that.
0: This is your cruise control.
2: I don't have it on an email. I have it just a screenshot. There you go.
1: You can attach that to an email.
2: I sent it to you.
3: I'm dealing with my dad and my buddy again here.
2: I got a text. All right.
3: Yeah. You need me right now,
2: Nick.
3: Teach you how to use that remote.
2: Yeah.
3: You need me to download a couple apps for you?
2: No, I know how to do all that.
3: All right. You know how to pay the waitress?
2: Listen, I turn all this stuff on every damn morning. I'm better at this than you are.
3: No, you're not.
1: No.
2: All this stuff I am.
3: Absolutely not.
1: You turn
3: not.
1: On a computer and one program.
3: Yeah. And you send screenshots when you could send, like, links through the email.
2: I don't have a link to this at all. I don't have the story anywhere.
3: Oh.
2: You know? Yeah.
3: Well, you...
2: That's why I couldn't... There was no link. Right. I just have what the story said written to my phone, sent to my buddy.
3: Okay.
0: Yeah, I don't understand. You Google them, nothing pops up.
2: No, Emma.
1: What was the name of the stupid paper that you said this was from?
2: It's the
0: OC
2: Today Dispatch.
0: You're talking about getting your remote to work. It's that last night, wife and I are going to bed, can't find the remote in our room.
3: Oh, no.
2: I hate that.
0: Where is it? I don't know. I turned the light on for a second. I look. I'm not sure where it is. I was the last one that had it. Who knows? Who knows where it is? And I'm like, I'm going to go get one from the downstairs TV.
3: And it would work.
0: And she's like, She's like, well, then we won't have one downstairs. I'm like,
2: I'm not concerned
0: about that right now.
2: Right.
0: No. We're upstairs. And I didn't take it from, like, the main TV downstairs. I just took it from the one in our front room. People rarely use it. It was in a drawer.
2: Right.
0: I don't see it. She was annoyed. But I don't see what the big deal is. Yeah. He's like, well, can't you just not have the TV on? I'm like, well, I'm not going to go to sleep with my own thoughts.
2: That's dangerous.
3: And if the remotes are compatible, because often they're not, but if you're lucky enough to find a compatible remote that could replace the one that's lost. Right. In the meantime, did you ever find the other one?
0: No, it's gone forever.
3: That would aggravate the piss out of me.
2: So she's still disaggregated this morning? Like, where's that remote in that drawer? I'm never opening it ever again. Now it's upstairs. It's going to bug her.
3: Okay. Oh, I would turn the house upside down.
2: Oh, I hate that.
3: If I couldn't find a remote.
2: How about downstairs when it's, like, buried in some couch, you know? My son will fall asleep on the couch, and who knows where the remote is, you know?
1: Well, and the remotes are so small now.
2: Yep.
1: You know? Like, we have an Apple TV one, and it's tiny.
3: They don't need to make them tiny.
1: No, it's so easy to lose in a couch or in a blanket.
3: Right.
1: Like,
3: and the tiny ones are
2: your ass.
3: Yeah, if you have a dog that likes to eat remotes. And a lot of puppies like to eat remotes.
2: Wow.
1: Well, and I've offered up the idea that maybe everybody just tries to set it down on a table.
2: Yeah, that's a crazy idea. Yeah, just put it the same place.
3: Somewhere in the vicinity of the TV that it works on.
2: No, on a table. On the table. I'm going to push on this one. Right.
1: Because the living room and the kitchen are all kind of one big area. And I mean, if you set it on the little wall and the half wall dividing the kitchen, that's fine.
3: Sometimes you got the remote in your hand and you're a little high, and then you walk up to get something out of the fridge, and you need two hands.
2: You put it in the fridge, right?
3: You place the remote in the fridge and then walk away with whatever you were going to eat, and then you get back and say, where the hell's the remote? remote.
2: How did you find that?
3: And then you, well, I was just retracing my steps.
2: Yeah, but you actually opened the fridge and it was in there?
3: I suppose I could have put it in the fridge. And, yes, I put it in the fridge.
1: I was summarily shouted down when I said, let's just always all try to put it on a table when we're not using it.
2: Right.
1: Yeah. That didn't, no.
2: That was
1: insanity. Why would we do that?
3: And if you do have a
2: there's
3: problem,
2: only three of you, yeah, put it on the table, right.
1: That's what I'm saying.
3: I'm familiar with people who had a problem with puppies eating remote controls. You then put the remote control out of the puppy's reach, you know, until his appetite for remote controls disappears. And if there
2: How
3: are
2: they swallow a remote control?
3: Oh, no, they just chew it up.
2: Oh, they chew it. Yeah, okay,
3: it's just a nice little chew toy.
1: Yeah, it's got the hard plastic and then the soft little rubbery buttons.
3: Yeah,
1: I get it.
3: But if you put it out of reach for a long enough period of time, then they will lose their taste for remote controls and chew on other things. As long as you give them other things to chew on.
2: So how'd it work out for you, Nick, last night? Did you get the remote and...
0: She got over it.
2: It
0: took me right to the first 48. Yeah.
3: But,
0: well, that's one of those things, like, she was already laying in bed, so I'm like, are you laying on it? She's like, no. I'm like, are you sure? She would feel that, but...
1: You start sticking hands underneath her and checking. Yeah. Is it here?
0: I didn't look for very long before I'm like, I'm just going downstairs.
2: Yeah.
0: I'll grab that one.
2: Jack Hanna's Boner, Jack B-Raw, James Sweet Z71. All three had Alan Greenspan.
3: Keep looking,
2: dead,
3: Nick.
2: Dead at 100, by the way.
3: Just got a text message here from what I found. Emma Miller, this is one of the beach fornicators, is a preschool teacher and a hottie. I don't know where he found her information.
2: Cool. Thank you, man. Send us that picture. I'd like to see her. Yeah.
0: I searched on the website for that paper, too, and nothing.
1: Yeah.
0: Like, searching her name doesn't bring anything up.
3: I don't know where this guy got his information. Where are we at? Jason Regan's Meat Curtains?
1: Yeah.
2: Right.
3: And Jeffrey Dahmer's House of Ribs?
2: Jim Rule's Blackout Sucks, Jonestown Punch Bowl?
3: Josh Blue's Good Hand, Jules for You, and Kareem E. Cooter.
2: Kelly Clarkson's Trash Can, Kill Bill, Kong's Bust-Busting Balls.
3: Law Speaker, LD's Untanned Ass Crack. And leaf blower lips.
2: Is that a diss? Somebody calls you that? Hey, leaf blower lips.
3: I don't know, but it's a cool visual.
2: It's pretty cool, yeah.
3: Yeah, because I'm just picturing a guy with his lips being hit by a leaf blower.
2: Lean, mean, fighting bean. Lean, mean, fighting bean. There's two of them.
1: Yeah, one's got capitalized words.
3: Lesnar's less tragic daughter.
2: Yeah.
3: Liquor in front, poker in back.
2: Yeah. Lickety Fister, Lick Me Clean. Lightning McQueef is one of my favorites. Yeah. Get through the L's here at least.
3: Lionel Richie's son, Mabalz.
1: Mabalza.
3: Mabalza. Mabalza Richie. La la la la la.
2: Lou Holtz, House of Nuru, Lou Sassel, Lou Skunt, Lou Slabia.
3: Luther Mangloss, and Madden's Coke Dealer.
2: All had Alan Greenspan. We mentioned that, what's his wife's name again?
1: Andrea Mitchell.
0: Connie Chung.
2: She's now available. All right. Appreciate that.
1: Oh, Katie's Afraid of Mayo says her daughter sleepwalks and constantly loses the remote. They've ordered a half a dozen. Still haven't found the ones she's lost sleepwalking.
2: Wow.
3: Yeah, let us know if you find that remote. Because that would just drive me batty.
0: It's got to be somewhere.
2: And you're swearing, son of a bitch, where's that at?
3: Turning the house upside down.
2: Yeah. Heather Jones is going to join us this week, right?
1: Tomorrow.
2: Well, tomorrow she's on the show with us. All right. Come on back.
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2: I'm Jeff Moe. It's a Lincoln's Pure Rock Alternative, 104.1 The Blaze. Governor Jim Pillen's top counsel says the governor did not make or take a single call on his cell phone while on the clock, at least none that were any of record, according to a story from the Flatwater Free Press that was put out Friday. Flatwater filed public records requests for call logs for Pillen's cell phone going back to September 2023. And his top attorney, Michael Donnelly, said in an email to Flatwater that the governor does not have a state-issued cell phone. Flatwater sought the records after an online news outlet, the Nebraska Examiner, reported that in January, Pillen had steered the Nebraska Department of Economic Development toward a $2.5 million no-bid emergency contract to a lobbyist who had joined Pillen on state trips to South Korea and Japan. Starting today, 27th Street between Calvert and Sheridan Boulevard and Van Dorn from Mance to Cedar Avenues will close for pavement repairs. Work should be done by early August. And the Nebraska softball team picked up its third edition from the transfer portal. MAC Freshman of the Year, Samantha Boulding, announced her commitment to Nebraska on Friday. She comes to the Husker program from the University of Toledo. Sunny today and 76. I'm Jeff Motes on 104.1 The Blaze.
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6: Kraft is now introducing 3.4-ounce servings of ranch dressing.
7: So the are they actually doing that now?
6: Yeah.
7: So people can ship them over, bring them back to...
8: TSA compatible.
6: Yeah, so you can carry on in case, you know, you need some ranch during the flight back to Europe. Because the Europeans have really embraced ranch dressing.
7: Well, that's the best, but I still don't understand why they just don't, now with this whole big story coming out, can't they just make it there now?
6: Yeah.
7: Don't you think some British factory could say, hey, we can start making this ranch here.
6: Or
7: we can make a fortune, man.
6: The folks at Hidden Valley or at Kraft could say, hey, why don't we start shipping this over to Europe?
8: Find
6: a distributor or whatever.
8: You'd think there'd be some meetings going on the Hidden Valley.
7: Yeah,
6: because all the other stuff, like drinking Boston Dry, they can do that over in Europe, but apparently they can't get any ranch dressing.
7: No. People are discovering it, too. People had never even tasted it before.
6: Yeah. And if you bring a 16-ounce bottle of ranch in your carry-on, TSA is going to take that away.
8: Did you say they're also hot on Taco Bell?
9: No.
8: I'm surprised Taco Bell isn't available in a lot of these other countries.
7: Yeah.
8: I thought they were pretty worldwide.
7: Yeah. There's a bunch of stuff they're really into now, and having fun. I think some of it's now performance, though. And in the beginning, there's a lot of real stuff. I think a lot of influencers are stepping in and saying, I can't believe this exists. Yeah, it existed. You knew that,
6: Yeah, but
7: everything's not as big over there, and
6: the surprise about ranch seems genuine.
7: Right. Oh, I think that's real. I think it's completely real, sure.
9: Yeah, and I've seen them shocked at the size of stores.
7: Right. And that's real, too, because they don't have those kind of stores over there.
9: And drinks.
7: Right.
6: Yeah, they probably
9: don't have a drink that's like the size of your head. Right. Oh, they, it's probably why they're thinner.
6: No, they don't have the equivalent of like a Walmart superstore or a Target Target.
9: Yeah, they're walking into Costco and their minds are just blown.
8: I think we're talking about a lot of countries where the existing architecture is
7: hundreds
8: of years old.
7: Right.
8: Sometimes stuff's been there for a long time. They didn't make them that big back then.
6: So there's no ancient Costco?
8: I don't think so.
7: The ancient Costco. All right, be prepared to have your head just hurt for a little bit here. 5 ways scientists think the universe could meet its end.
8: Oh, you're going to need to get high before this one.
7: It's not going to be in our lifetime, so we'll be dead and we'll be worm food or whatever. Yeah.
6: All right.
8: That's not necessarily true if you get down to the last one.
7: The last one, no. You're right. The last one could happen right now.
6: Asteroid, volcano?
8: No.
7: Nope, not at all.
8: No. These are like
7: universe ends.
8: Yeah.
6: Oh.
7: The big crunch.
8: Everything we know.
7: The Big Crunch, this is the one you probably heard of. I haven't heard of this. Effectively works as the opposite of the Big Bang, where the Big Bang threw everything outwards. The Big Crunch is going to see everything to start to drawn back in. Eventually, this will come together into one incredible ball of energy matter where time doesn't even exist. Don't know what that means either, because we don't know what time is anyway, let alone doesn't even exist. The Big Freeze. This is where the universe effectively runs out of steam and stops expanding, but it doesn't move into a state of negative energy, which would cause it to flip back into the Big Crunch. As energy and matter are increasingly thinly spread, this will lead to the universe's temperature gradually dropping down and entropy takes hold.
6: so we all freeze.
7: Yeah.
8: Yeah.
7: Eventually, Universal simply exists as a cold, dead space with a temperature hovering above absolute zero.
6: Yeah.
7: The big bounce, this is a slightly more optimistic approach to the big freeze, which sees the universe eventually bouncing back. Imagine another universe coming around the same way as this one did, with the final state eventually triggering another big bang. The big rip.
9: How can there be another universe? Because isn't the universe everything?
6: No. You watch enough Star Trek, there's a parallel universe going on.
7: The big rip. And it says right here, right away, before you make the jokes, doesn't mean having beans for dinner. Instead, it sees dark energy growing in a scale and magnitude. This sees the universe scattering even further. Eventually, even atoms themselves are split down to their into their constituents. Finally, a fabric of the universe itself will be ripped apart.
8: I think that's what Doc Brown said would happen if Marty talked to himself.
7: Oh, I got it. Yeah, he did say something about
8: the rip in the space-time continuum.
6: Right. Yeah. And this is the rip in the space-time continuum. Yeah.
8: The fabric of the universe will be ripped apart. I don't know.
7: The vacuum decay. This is perhaps the most nihilistic of the five options we have here for good reason.
6: We run out of air.
7: No. The others are based on very, very long-term idea that the universe will end. This one is based on a terrifying idea that the quantum vacuum, which makes matter currently work the way it does, not even be able, well, it's not stable then. That means it could decay into something else. If it happens, it means the universe would begin to anew quicker and could realize it was happening. In a layperson's terms, any second, the entire universe could stop existing.
6: So would our heads cave in, explode?
8: I don't think we'd even perceive that anything had happened.
9: Tyler's mine.
6: Oh, that would be a good way to go then.
7: I backed you on the cruise control, Nick. And you go with the big head joke right there, man. Jesus.
8: At any second, the entire universe would just stop existing.
7: Go to bed tonight. Think about that.
8: All of a sudden.
6: The best that you can hope
9: universe
6: for.
9: Aneurysm.
6: Right, is the universe ends in your sleep.
8: Right. But even, like I say, even if you read this thing, it seems like if you were awake and totally conscious.
7: Just nothing.
8: In a split second, everything would be gone.
7: Yeah, that last one does kind of freak me out.
9: I don't like thinking about this
7: stuff. I'm not even
9: high.
7: Right.
8: I think it'd be more comforting if we were high.
7: Does that say, does the last one say, because at the beginning of the article it says, before you list these fives, it did say, won't happen in our lifetime. Does that mean the last one too?
8: No, it says any minute.
7: Any minute, right. The other ones were in the future, they said.
6: But some of these could happen, like
8: the vacuum decay theory. Right. The rest of them seem like these are hundreds to thousands of years down the road.
7: Speaking of Neil, this is a Neil deGrasse Tyson, but he'd explain it to us, and we'd still go, "I don't get it, buddy." But you're a pretty smart dude. I saw he was on a podcast somewhere, and it was really, really interesting. And we're all watching the World Cup and. Root for Scotland because my family's from Scotland hundreds, 200 years ago, whatever, that kind of stuff. People always describe themselves of where they're from when they're United States because, and Neil deGrasse Tyson had this great point on an interview with another podcaster. And he was saying, the cradle of civilization is Africa. And that's where all humans came from. And eventually when they moved up north, they didn't need their skin to be darker. So we lightened up and we moved across the world. He goes, when people talk about, say American people talk about, I'm Italian. My family's from Italy. I did this and this. He goes, why do we stop there? Nobody goes back. We're all just from Africa.
6: Well, what we're all from.
7: And we're all black people from Africa.
6: And I learned this.
7: And I know the whiteys hate hearing that, but that's true.
6: It goes back even further.
7: Uh-oh.
6: There's a, I don't know.
7: Well, we're all tadpoles, you mean?
6: No. There is something, and I don't know what kind of entity it is, called Luca, the last universal common ancestor, and it existed about 4.2 billion years ago.
7: Billion.
6: And every life form on this planet came about as a result of this Luca. So we're all cousins. With everything.
7: Well,
6: This is why when
7: he stopped at humans, but you're right.
6: I catch a fly and I let him out of the house.
7: Yeah, but you're something you do kill.
6: Yeah, that's my cousin. But there, and again, there is stuff that I do kill, so I'm a total hypocrite when it comes to that. But according to this, we're all related. We're all cousins of some sort because of this Luca thing, which existed about 4.2 billion years ago, a complex single-celled microbe that lived in anaerobic environments relying on hydrogen and carbon dioxide for survival.
7: This is Monday.
6: Everything evolved from that.
7: Well, I just read the Bible.
6: Yeah.
7: I love science. It's so amazing. And you know what? We're not going to be around, but they're going to find out more and more and more and more and more about this whole thing, and we're going to go, wow. And they're going to look back at our era of people and go, they're really cute and fun, but they were dumb, you know?
8: Yeah, eventually we're going to be somebody's caveman.
6: Oh, sure.
7: In a heartbeat. Right. Yeah. Right.
8: They're going to look back.
7: They believe that?
8: Those dumbasses.
7: They believe that magic crap? No, this is how it actually happened.
8: Yeah. Some of them still had giant foreheads. We found a small colony in central Pennsylvania.
7: So the universe could end at any moment, Nick. So enjoy the day. Yeah,
9: I'd still want to take naps.
7: I know. Yeah. Good point. I would still nap, too.
9: No, and some of this, it's just too much to even wrap your head around.
7: Well, the part about universe, listen, you worry about yourself for a little bit, but you also worry about the people you love that have a lot longer time on the earth. So that would freak me out, the last one, because that's everybody. Mm-hmm. You know, us, whatever.
9: And at what point do you stop worrying about them? To feel like four or five generations removed.
7: Oh, no, we've talked about that before. We're talking about generations. Nobody cares. Yeah, nobody knows.
8: If they ain't alive by the time I'm dead.
7: Yeah.
8: Screw them.
7: Yeah.
8: You know?
6: Because
8: Not my problem.
7: Well, they could be your kids' kids, so you might want to retroactively care.
8: Not my problem.
7: That. But you're dead anyway. It doesn't really matter.
9: Well, your kids' kids' right. kids' kids.
7: You know, how far? Kids, how far?
6: Like this Luca thing is, your grandfather times 1,000.
8: Yeah. Nah.
6: Your great times 1,000 grandfather.
7: Right.
6: And we're all related to the Luca thing.
9: That guy would need a ton of $2 bills.
7: Right. Hand out on birthdays. Mm-hmm. Right. Yeah.
8: Yeah, somebody texted
9: just go to the airport, give one to everybody.
7: I'm hoping somebody was high listening to this bit. Actually, somebody will be high for sure when they listen to the podcast.
9: Mm.
7: Wow.
8: Yeah, somebody texted us to look up something called the Great Attractor.
7: It's just
8: a matter of time. This is something, a region of gravitational attraction in intergalactic space and the apparent central gravitational point of the entire Lanikea supercluster of galaxies that we're a part of, as well as about 100,000 other galaxies. Apparently, we might be being pulled towards the center of it, and it's just a matter of time till we all collide and we're all dead. I'm way above my pay grade, this stuff.
7: Yeah, yeah.
6: I like Richard's theory that the sun will just explode, and then we're gone.
7: All in all, it says it's predicted that the whole thing will take 33.3 billion years before the universe dies. So we're good. We're good.
9: That's a lot of calendars.
7: Yeah.
6: And future generations that we're familiar with are also good.
7: Yeah. 33.3 billion. Isn't a billion like a million pennies? Isn't just pennies to the moon and back, too? We did that. Oh, that was a trillion. That was a trillion.
6: That was a trillion, and the stack of pennies went from the moon and
7: so
6: back.
7: So 33.3 billion years is not a trillion yet.
6: Oh, not even close.
7: So a trillion is what? Is 100 it's million? A 100 billion?
6: No, a trillion.
7: A million billion?
6: A trillion is 1,000 billion.
8: And what time zone is that in?
9: Oh, no.
7: Todd will be in the. You'll be the same time zone in Alaska, right? So we'll have this conversation when you get back, right?
6: Oh well, no, I'll be on Alaska time, which is
7: what's that?
6: 1 hour behind Pacific time.
7: Well, we are.
9: So that's fine.
6: Yeah.
7: No, he'll be tired.
9: We just leave it at that.
6: Right.
7: No, I'm with you there.
6: So it's 3 hours difference going from where I said 4 hours. From
7: what I asked
6: the Eastern time zone
9: exactly. Right? Yeah. Right.
6: But when I come back, I'll get to acclimate in Seattle to Pacific time, and then I got to make the jump to Central time. And
9: you're screwed.
6: Then I'll be just.
7: We got about 2 weeks to you bitch about that.
6: Right,
7: so
6: a basket case.
7: All right.
6: For did, at least.
9: And
6: a
9: where
6: week
9: are you
6: and
9: going,
6: half.
9: Tyler?
7: Atlantic City.
6: Yeah.
9: Okay. Uh oh. Well, yeah, that's the same time zone.
7: Yeah, same time zone. Yeah.
6: Makeup
7: just,
6: on
7: just for a long weekend.
6: Hair up pretty.
7: Yeah.
6: Meet me tonight.
7: Yeah.
6: In Atlantic City.
8: Been over on the beach.
6: Right. Will there be beach fornicating?
7: Yeah, I don't know. We got a room, so I don't know. I don't, probably not. You know,
9: pussy.
7: Yeah.
8: What?
6: Did we ever find a photo of the beach fornicator?
7: I thought you said you did.
8: No.
6: No. No. One guy said he found her, but I haven't had a follow-up from that.
9: I think that's a very common name.
7: What was your name again?
9: Emma Miller.
6: Emma Miller.
7: But it's one city, though.
6: Yeah. It was what? Ellicott City?
7: Ellicott City, yeah.
6: E-L-I-C-O-T-T?
7: E-L-L-I-C-O-T-T.
6: Okay.
7: Yeah. So, yeah, she was bent over on the beach getting railed by some guy. His name's in the article, too. I still think it's a great article because it's like, he's just the man. List his name and his age. Yeah, I'm the man. Yeah.
6: And the security guard who watched them for 15 to 20 minutes.
7: He's a narc.
6: Yeah, yeah. Got all the details.
7: He's a narc.
6: He hiked her skirt up a little bit.
7: More Deadpool names coming up. Alan Greenspan passed away at age 100. Famous government guy for years and years. Also the Fed chairman for years and years. Worked pretty much with every president I saw.
6: Got a horrible story here. Yeah. Go under the heading of Will Nick Gag.
7: Uh-oh.
9: Yeah. Oh, no. Yeah, I probably will. Next. That's not good.
8: I thought there was another horrible story there. Will Tyler be able to even read it?
7: Oh, those rats?
8: Yeah.
7: I'm not going to read that one. Yeah.
6: Well, then maybe I will.
8: I was just glad
7: it wasn't anywhere near my city. That's near Pittsburgh, isn't it? The rat invasion?
8: It said something about Mechanicsburg.
7: Did it really? Okay.
8: Yeah. Right.
7: Phone back.
6: They're there now.
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4: 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The Blaze Army invades Stir Cove this summer. 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
10: I'm Jeff Moe. It's a Lincoln's Pure Rock Alternative, 104.1 The Blaze. Governor Jim Pillen's top counsel says the governor did not make or take a single call on his cell phone while on the clock, at least none that were any of record, according to a story from the Flatwater Free Press that was put out Friday. Flatwater filed public records requests for call logs for Pillen's cell phone going back to September 2023. And his top attorney, Michael Donnelly, said in an email to Flatwater that the governor does not have a state-issued cell phone. Flatwater sought the records after an online news outlet, the Nebraska Examiner, reported that in January, Pillen had steered the Nebraska Department of Economic Development toward a $2.5 million no-bid emergency contract to a lobbyist who had joined Pillen on state trips to South Korea and Japan. Starting today, 27th Street between Calvert and Sheridan Boulevard and Van Dorn from Mance to Cedar Avenues will close for pavement repairs. Work should be done by early August. And the Nebraska softball team picked up its third edition from the transfer portal. MAC Freshman of the Year, Samantha Boulding, announced her commitment to Nebraska on Friday. She comes to the Husker program from the University of Toledo. Sunny today and 76. I'm Jeff Motes on 104.1 The Blaze.
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0: Jackassery. 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
1: All right. I think somebody sent us a picture of this chick.
2: Yeah. She's a photographer, apparently.
1: Okay.
2: Not a teacher. Emma Miller Photography in Ellicott City, Maryland.
1: And she was 22?
2: Something like that.
1: Yeah. No, she's 24. The dude's 22. I don't got a picture of it. You?
2: Yeah, somebody sent one.
1: Okay.
2: And I believe it's in the email.
1: Okay.
2: TNT at TNTRadioEmpire.com.
3: I can take picture a picture is of her on the beach.
2: Yeah. I can take a screenshot of it for you.
3: Yeah.
1: Can
2: you look
1: I'm
2: it
1: not,
2: up in
1: I'm
2: the
1: not
2: email?
1: Getting, I'm not getting it, the picture sent to me, so I'll find it out later on.
2: Yeah. It came from Ethan.
1: Yeah. What do I click on that?
3: The email.
1: I know. I got the email on, dumbass.
4: Okay, he's really good with technology.
3: Open the email, then there's a picture in there.
1: Yeah, there's no picture of mine. Yeah.
2: No, there'll be one that says, hey, you don't get a lot of email from this guy, and we don't think he's safe.
1: That's right.
2: Show content.
1: Hit click on the trust sender.
2: Yeah.
4: There you go.
1: There you go. Hit that, dude.
2: Hit on the show content, and that'll show you.
1: So this girl is one bent over the beach on May 24th?
2: We believe.
3: Could be.
1: Well, one, there's plenty of them get bent over the beach. You know, you're on vacation. It's what you do at 1 o'clock.
3: You do wonder if she knew the guy leading up to that.
1: I know, that's what I want to know.
3: Instant attraction.
1: Well, they're up the same city. So, like, she met him, you know, that's not. Oh, yeah, she's a cutie.
2: Yeah. I don't know that I've ever been a beach fornicator.
1: Well, you really didn't spend much time. Well, you
2: know, no, I didn't.
1: I did a senior week with this girl, and I'd done it a couple other times, but it's, you know. You do it. You do it at night.
2: There was once, and then, you know, I didn't really appreciate the sand.
1: Mm-mm.
2: There's no getting rid of the sand.
1: No.
2: It gets in everywhere.
1: When you're a kid, you do it.
2: Literally everywhere.
1: Right.
2: Out of Ross River Township, Pennsylvania.
1: Yeah.
2: It must be in the Pittsburgh area because it cites a Pittsburgh TV station.
1: Mm-hmm.
2: Beginning at dusk and throughout the night, cameras catch rats, glowing eyes, and slender tails. Darting through the dark, residents in a neighborhood on Adams Drive said they've been setting traps, killing dozens over the last month, but the rat problem can persist. There are hundreds of rats, resident Aaron McKay said the other night.
1: Hundreds. It's Willard, man. I'm telling you, it's Willard.
2: And they just went running everywhere. Earlier this month, this is a source, dogs, cats, and more than 100 pigs were rescued from a nearby property that police said had deplorable conditions. According to Pittsburgh Rescue, 13 of the 105 pigs rescued have died due to neglect. The property, owned by Wendy Kramer, who operated an animal sanctuary, is now condemned and posted for sale. This is where all the rats were getting their nutrition, apparently.
1: Eating the pigs?
2: Yeah, well, just eating whatever.
3: Gross.
2: Yeah, exterminator.
1: Let's do the story where Nick can't eat.
2: Yeah. He's been setting traps at every home in the neighborhood in hopes of eliminating the rat problem. It's a public safety issue for sure. I want to feel safe going into our yard and walk into the house, especially after dark. Township officials say residents could see the number of rats dwindle over the next few weeks, so it's going to be fine.
3: Sounds like Ratatouille.
2: You can go back.
1: Exactly like that, right? Yeah.
2: And then we got this one out of...
1: Is he a chef?
2: Out of Singapore.
3: Probably. Yep.
2: Over roughly 5 years, a man with a fetish for watching teenage boys having diarrhea and stomach cramps targeted schoolboys by posing as a schoolmate, conducting a survey for a purported project or experiment.
1: Here's where we kink shame, all right?
2: Yep.
1: This is where
3: anything
1: we kink
3: that involves watching children.
1: Right.
2: He then asked the victims to describe their experiences with food poisoning or diarrhea, sometimes asking for videos or asking the boys to consume substances that gave them diarrhea in order to obtain videos. So he's feeding them laxatives.
3: Man.
1: So he's not sexually doing it to them. He just wants to hear their stories about kept cramping up in their gut.
2: Well,
1: right?
2: He wants to see it, too. He wants video.
1: After the fact?
2: During,
1: see,
2: I think.
1: He just wants to see their little butts. I should have just said butts there.
4: Yeah. Or maybe, you know, pull the ripcord on the entire sentence.
2: Guy's name is Chu Yun Yang Sean.
1: No, it's Chu Young. I love that. Chu Young.
2: Young.
3: We don't have to talk about
1: Young.
3: Every story.
2: A 36-year-old Singaporean.
1: Nick, you've been here long enough. We do actually have to talk about
2: jail for 6 years and 1 month. That happened on Thursday. He pleaded guilty to 11 charges, which include cheating by impersonation.
1: I want to know, we talked about this, how do people get these kind of these fetishes? They're so weird. It would suck to have them. You know, it would just suck to have him.
3: Yeah, I don't feel bad because, for this guy.
1: Can you? I don't know.
2: Yeah, because I don't know how kinks or fetishes work. I think you just realize that you have them.
1: Right, right. I mean, talked last week, it was just foot fetish. There was an armpit guy this morning. That's all harmless, man. But, you know, some of the stuff's not harmless.
2: But they kind of come out of nowhere. Aren't you kind of born with it?
1: I guess. Or childhood trauma. Childhood trauma, right?
2: Yeah, or something brings it out.
1: Right.
2: Well, this chewy guy pleaded guilty to 11 charges. Let's see. Sexual communication for the purpose of obtaining sexual gratification, causing hurt by an unwholesome drug, and deceiving a person into creating intimate recordings by false representation. Another 17 charges taken into consideration.
1: So it's not grown men failing testers. It's boys, right?
2: Boys, young boys.
1: Well, then he's pedophilia. That's what that part is. You know?
2: The court heard that Chu contacted at least 30 potential or actual victims between 2018 and 2023. He asked many of them for personal information, name, gender, age, race, height, weight, school, and extracurricular activities. At least 9 of them provided some or all of the requested information.
1: What you want to know weight for?
2: I don't know. At least 10 of them provided one or more personal photos.
1: Like I think all the rest of them are good. Right.
4: Yeah, I'm glad I don't get that.
2: To Chu at his request, according to a July 2025 report.
1: Fat kids, maybe.
2: From the Institute of Mental Health, Chu suffers from a fetishistic disorder. He's got a fetish.
1: Yeah.
2: His fetish involves hearing and seeing videos of prepubescent males 13 to 15, having stomach cramps and diarrhea. He has had this fetish since he was 18. He's 36 now.
3: Where does he live?
2: In Singapore. At the time, his disorder had no contributory link to the offenses.
1: It's really specific, too.
2: He was aware of the legal and moral wrongfulness of his actions. He targeted potential victims by texting them over WhatsApp and claiming to be a schoolmate from a primary school. He would ask his victims to guess who he was before assuming the identity of the person named. Then he would ask for personal information on the pretext of conducting a survey or a project or an experiment. He would also ask details so he could target smaller boys in secondary 1 and 2, and they would ask for a photo. He would pretend to be working on a project, ask the victim to describe food poisoning or diarrhea experiences. Then he wanted a voice recording or a video of the victims narrating or acting out their experiences, as he would use it for sexual purposes. So he doesn't just like watching, he likes hearing about it. For instance, Chu targeted a young boy in secondary school by posing as his friend.
1: It's keep going.
2: Yeah, from primary school.
1: Non-stop.
4: I hope the rest of the audience is just watching Nick's face. Like,
1: I know.
2: He asked for help with a school project about the reaction of different bodies to different proteins. He told the boy he would experience diarrhea and vomiting if he took part, but the boy wanted to help him as he believed he was his friend from primary school. Chu told the boy he would receive substances by delivery and was to consume them over a video call and point out where he felt pain.
1: Hey, Chu, I got a present for you. Yeah. If I was his buddy, I would just show him my crap every time.
2: From January of 2019 to August of 2019, he sent 6 deliveries of unknown substances to the boy that included cooking oil and baking soda. The boy consumed the substances
1: over his stomach hurt. Okay.
2: A video call, so they're FaceTiming each other, where Chu kept his camera turned off. Whenever the boy
1: that's because Chu
4: he's
1: was
4: a grown
1: going to town.
4: Man.
2: Yeah. Whenever the boy had diarrhea, he would send photographs to Chu as instructed, answer his questions.
1: Put this dude away. Right?
2: And even role-playing diarrhea, Chu recorded.
1: Role-playing
3: diarrhea. How do you role-play
1: diarrhea?
2: Yeah, you'd have to ask Chu. Recorded.
4: Do you really want to know, Nick?
2: Many of the calls.
3: I don't want to know any of this.
2: Were to be submitted to a renowned local research agency for his project. The boy was uneasy about his private parts being exposed during some of the calls, but Chu said he would censor the recordings before submitting them.
3: That's what they all say.
2: Yeah. The boy later felt uncomfortable and asked to end the participation. Chu agreed, but asked for one last run and got the boy to write an essay about how
1: he said
2: felt.
1: Run.
2: Yeah. Years later, in January of 2021, the boy happened to meet the primary school friend Chu was impersonating. After a meal together, the boy realized Chu had been impersonating his friend. He confronted Chu, so apparently they're still communicating, who admitted to it but asked him not to report him to the police. He often found new victims, by asking existing victims for contacts.
1: Oh, chew.
2: One such victim agreed to help him with a project about human digestion requiring the consumption of prune juice and photos of waste. The boy, who was also in secondary school, drank a bottle of prune juice
1: as instructed,
2: but did not feel the urge to defecate while on the video call for 2 hours. So this guy, he's waiting the kid out. Chu repeatedly asked the boy to go to the toilet, but he was unable to do so, and they ended the call.
1: You think he goes to bed? Like I told you, I'm sleeping now to either to like a thunderstorm noise or waves crashing. Does he sleep all night with that 45-second fart thing we play? Does he just go to bed here?
2: No, because
1: all night long,
2: That would excite him.
1: Yeah, you're right. We'll
2: that would be
1: relax,
2: like playing porno moans.
1: Yeah, good point.
2: As white noise, and that doesn't work for me.
1: No.
2: Another boy approached by Chu was a. Because the latter knew he had vomited in school after drinking bubble tea, whatever that is.
4: It's a boba stuff.
2: Oh, okay.
1: Boba, right.
2: However, the boy declined to buy prune juice from the supermarket when asked, as he found the request weird.
1: Where'd you find this at, Todd?
4: Somebody sent it to us.
2: Robert sent this to us.
4: The internet.
1: Yeah, Robert's pretty good about this.
4: Oh, don't challenge the internet, Nick.
1: Yeah, Robert Robert finds stupid stuff,
2: right.
1: Man.
2: The link comes from Channel News Asia.
1: All right. That's a new fetish, you know.
2: Yeah, we hadn't heard of that.
1: I'd rather
2: before.
1: Have the foot fetish, or you know.
4: Oh, 100 times.
1: Yeah, foot. That's no big deal. You know, 12-year-old Asian kids pooing. It's not really that hot, you know.
4: I said not really. To you.
1: I said not. But oh, don't say that to Chu, man.
2: Well, we're not at the bottom of the page yet. So,
1: oh God,
3: let's say we are.
2: I'm at the bottom. This after the break, if you wish. We can discuss cruise control.
4: Maybe we can recap this around 7:30 tomorrow morning. Get right in the middle of breakfast time.
1: Yeah. We won't finish the Deadpool things. But we'll do a few more though before we say goodbye forever. Come on back.
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12: My name is Jessa. 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Every moment matters. There's a person behind every problem. I care because it's what I was put on this earth to do.
13: I'm Ben, and I work at United Healthcare. I am just one piece of a larger puzzle, but every piece matters. It's more than just work. We want to make the healthcare system better for everyone.

0: I'll continue this story, but I'm curious if Chew had not targeted, you know, the younger guys.
1: Easy for you to say.
0: Prepubescent men.
2: Yeah.
0: If he had done this, like, consensually.
2: 18 older poopers.
0: With adults, you know, would that be illegal?
3: Because Singapore, if it was consensual and with adults, probably.
2: Maybe faking who you were might be illegal.
0: Yeah.
1: Misrepresenting who you are.
2: Yeah.
1: That's still kind of fraud, maybe.
2: But I'm sure there'll be guys out there, you give me $5, I'll give you my bowel movement, you know.
1: Some people, no, I'm not even going to say it, because then it'll happen again.
0: All right. Then we got this text message. Says, if you post this, please black out my face. And you might want to post this, puss. While working maintenance, I got a call about a plugged shower drain, and I dragged out a 1-pound, 18-inch hair claw.
1: Oh,
2: this is for that.
3: What are we doing here?
0: He's holding it up as he would a trophy bass or something.
2: Oh, look at that. I'm not looking at that.
1: That's so nasty. I'm not looking at that.
0: Yeah.
2: Oh, like put that between a Subway bun or something like that.
0: Yeah.
3: Stop.
2: Sorry, Nick.
0: Yeah, big hoagie bun.
2: I'm even getting.
3: You guys suck.
2: You guys suck.
1: This is not a news flash, Nick.
3: I know. It's just proven on a regular basis.
1: You walk in here every day of your own
2: guys
1: free will.
2: Suck.
3: Yeah, that's the problem.
2: Yeah.
0: Oh, no. We were talking speed limits, and there's a stretch of. Road in Texas, it's 85 miles an hour, and this guy says he's driven that road. It's a bypass road around Austin, and we were doing about 89, and we're getting passed by cars and cops just flying by, so they don't even
2: adhere to
0: 85 miles an hour.
2: Yeah.
0: I guess there's not much traffic on that road because it's a toll road, so you got to pay to get on it.
2: Mm-hmm. Luther Mangloss, Madden's coke dealer. Both that Alan Greenspan, dead at 100. 346 people had him. No leaderboard change, right, Puss?
1: Nope.
0: Mama June's moose knuckles. Maria Bello hates Tyler.
2: She did it for a couple seconds. She has no idea who I am.
0: No.
2: Martian Taliban. Maxwell did not kill herself. Yeah, they're right there. Oh, she's not dead yet.
0: No.
2: McLean Stevenson all had Alan Greenspan.
0: Melania's. Pagan body double.
2: Yeah.
0: Mike Hawk is a wreck.
2: Mike's head enlarging hairdo, moist hairpiece.
0: Molotov mocktail. That's what all the kids are into now. Yeah. The Molotov mocktails.
2: Yeah. Yeah.
0: Mongo only pawn in Game of Life.
2: More tragic when she's hot. Munch McCoochby. Not McCoochby. That's dumb. Munch McCoochie and Mustache Ride. Oh, a classic one.
0: My butt plug brass knuckles. In my life, of poor choices.
2: My anus is your anus. Nancy's natural cans. Necro curious.
0: Craig sent us a text yesterday from, was he in Uranus, Indiana?
2: Yeah.
0: Yeah. I guess a little tighter than the one in Missouri. Yeah.
3: Butt town.
2: I know there's a Uranus in Missouri. I did not know that.
0: Oh, it's right along. There's a big a fudge factory.
2: Oh, there is. Right along. Okay.
0: You see the signs, and we get it sent to us.
3: So
0: all
3: around
0: the
3: corner.
0: Yeah.
2: Yeah, from lemonade.
0: Yeah, it's right along Interstate 70. My anus is your anus. Nancy's
2: sure.
0: Natural cans and necro curious.
2: Necro tissue treater. Necrotic tissue treater. Any firefighter 21, 51. Excuse me. Neil Patrick Hairless. I think that's pretty funny. Yeah.
0: Next on the main stage, Nice Beaver and Nick's Daycare Walk of Shame.
2: Oh, here they come, Nick. Nick's Forearm Emporium, Nick's Hot Hair Ham Sandwich.
0: Nick's Lug Nut Suicide Attempt.
2: Jesus.
0: Nick's Mom.
2: Oh, Nick's Mom.
0: It's a head.
2: Hey. Kicking ass in this game, man.
0: Yeah, that's like two in a matter of a couple of days.
2: Yeah. Right.
0: Nick's Nicotine Butt Plugs.
2: Nick's Rodeo Burger Dilemma. Nick's Side Piece.
0: Nick does not have a side piece.
3: No. Thank you, Todd.
0: Nick's Truck Stops Shower Buddy.
2: I just read the damn name, man.
0: Yeah. Nick's Turd-Shaped Dildo.
2: Whoa. Nip Tuck Uranus. No Age of Consent with Animals.
0: I was in a pilot station filling up with gas when the announcement for number 29, your shower is ready.
2: Oh, really? Okay.
0: Came out.

0: was tempted to join him.
1: Did you ask?
2: Well, you were 30, right?
3: Yeah. Figured, yeah.
0: Right.
3: I'm in a rush, yeah.
0: Are we at Nip-Tuck Uranus? Or did
3: Nip-Tuck, that I said those, yeah. No age of consent with animals.
0: And then Norma McCorvey's least favorite kid, not that guy.
3: Old Fat Blood the Pirate, Omicron a Ding Dong.
0: Aunt.
3: Aunt Goomy Bear. Oh, that's Todd.
0: Yeah,
3: that's Aunt Goomy Bear.
0: That's right. Some Midwestern speak right there.
3: Yeah.
0: Oral and handy in the morning.
3: Yes, at least I'm handy.
0: Palpable penile pressure.
3: Pastor of Muppets, Paul Walker's free cremation, Pavlov's dong.
0: Hey, Tyler with dong. Peacock, peacock, peacock.
3: Let's hear it.
0: It's still scratchy.
3: It is scratchy.
1: Yeah, but it's stronger.
0: Yeah. I may have done permanent damage.
3: Yeah. Let's get through the P's. Pearl Harbor wake-up call.
1: That's brutal.
3: Peekaboo cocky and penicillin.
1: I think that's penicillin.
3: Oh, penicillin. Mm. Okay, yeah. That's
1: what they were going for.
3: Yeah.
0: Penis-flavored Eucharist. Penis.
3: Penis Magnumus.
0: Magnumus? McGuinness?
1: I think a lot of these are typed in under the influence.
3: Right.
1: Keep that in mind.
0: Right. Pillbilly Walsh.
3: Pipe down, Eric. Pissed in cider.
1: Oops.
3: Pissed in cider. Placenta claws. Placenta panini.
0: Polaroiding my dink last night. Hoophole loophole.
3: President So Choice Downey. That's one of my favorites.
0: Produce Possum, Pube City Crab Shack, Puckleberry Pound.
3: And
1: Puntin?
0: Puntin.
3: Pun with Button. Yeah. Puss's Farm Pigs and Puss's Variety Pack. Yeah.
0: Alan Greenspan died at 100 years old.
3: Yeah.
0: Are we continuing?
1: No.
0: Are we moving on? Someone's asking, does bass baby sex count as beach sex? No.
3: No, beach. I'll give you Lake Beach, you know.
1: Bass baby sex can't be easy.
3: That's pretty small.
1: Couldn't you flip one of them things pretty damn easily?
0: Yeah, you could.
3: You never had sex in a bass baby, did you?
0: I did.
1: With somebody else? You and Charlie?
0: Yeah, there was
3: in the water?
0: Yeah, we were on the water, not in the water. We were on the boat.
3: So you're sitting in that little bass baby chair, and this person was straddling you? I'll just say this person.
0: I don't recall the exact circumstances, but she's right. She's listening in real time now.
1: Oh. Did you have lines in the water?
0: I don't think
3: so. Balls were in the water.
1: There was a line.
0: We had reeled them in at this point, and it was late at night. So everyone at camp was asleep. Craig was there, but I don't think
1: on the boat.
3: That was bleeped. That was bleeped.
1: Oh, really? Yeah,
3: leaked on. Leaked on, I guess.
1: By the way, I posted the picture of that.
3: I don't know
1: that hair clog.
0: Oh, good.
1: I saw that. You suck.
3: I don't want to look at it. Sean sent this?
1: Yeah, Sean just said,
3: Dear God. Okay.
1: That's gross.
3: I guess it really is. I guess I'm going to look at it.
1: It's really terrible.
4: For days,
3: I'm trusting too many senders today, but, you know, I'll see what happens.
1: Yeah, it's real terrible.
4: So I said something gross and very funny yesterday. We were at my in-laws, and they have, like, this little wiener dog.
3: Mm-hmm.
4: And they gave it watermelon. So this dog, it puts the watermelon in its mouth. It spits it out, sniffs it, and takes a couple steps forward, just pisses on it.
0: Marking his territory.
4: Yeah. He hated the watermelon.
3: Yeah, this sucks.
4: He's like, screw, puh, and then just pisses on it. Like, oh, guess he doesn't like that.
3: And nobody can have it either.
1: One way to express your displeasure with your food.
3: I'm done. I am so done with this. All right. That's funny. Yeah. Is it a dumb dog or an old dog?
4: Pretty smart dog.
3: Yeah.
4: Little puppy.
3: Yeah.
4: But, you know, doesn't like watermelon.
3: Yeah.
4: It's like puss.
1: Yeah. But I don't take it that far.
4: Right. Yeah. You're not doing that on the picnic table.
1: I just don't have any.
3: don't have any.
1: Yeah, I just skip when the watermelon comes around.
3: Yeah, you don't have to hate it that much.
1: No,
3: yeah.
1: I'm not going to ruin it for everybody else. That's
3: right.
1: Fine. You guys eat that terrible crap.
3: Yeah, it'd be brutal. So my son ordered we're at a bar yesterday, and he orders a amaretto sour. And
5: why?
3: Well,
1: are you sure that wasn't your daughter?
3: No, it's my. Well, believe me, I had a bunch of jokes ready to go, and I said, Michelle goes, "What's in that?" I said, "It was some sort of vagina juice." And he turns to me, he goes, "Says the man who drinks Chardonnay." That's my kid, man. That's my kid.
1: I like that kid.
3: One of his buddies had one, and they drank it. It's really sweet. It's a brutal drink.
0: What is the alcohol content of amaretto?
5: It's like got to be, what, 4 proof?
0: Oh, it's probably more than that.
3: It was amaretto and sour. Because I asked the bartender like an idiot, "What's an amaretto sour?" And she looked at me straight face. She goes, "Amaretto and sour."
5: What's in a Jack and Coke?
3: "I'm sorry. I'm dumb. Yeah. I'm dumb."
1: Yeah, 15 to 28% very. Well, that's largely.
3: Wine is 15 to 20. Yeah.
0: I'm getting 40 to 56 proof. So 20 to 28 ABV.
3: That'll get you buzzed. Yeah.
0: It will.
3: Yeah.
0: But it is pretty girly.
3: Completely a vagina drink, you know.
1: Yeah, I'm getting a note from some friends of mine that live in Austin, that near that 85-mile-an-hour toll road, that 88 to 95 is normal on that road.
3: So if you're even going 65, 70, it'd be dangerous, right?
1: Oh, you're the hazard at that point. Yeah.
0: There was some aggressive left-lane stuff going on yesterday afternoon. It was for a stretch, about a 5 to 6 mile stretch, 90 to 95 miles an hour. Yeah. And the truck runs smooth. I'm surprised at 95 miles an hour. The trucks I drove growing up as a kid, I can't imagine going 95 in one of those.
3: No, I couldn't go 60 in some cars I had as a kid. You guys are killing me today. I'm not saying his name here. You'll know why in a second here. You guys are killing me today with these Deadpool names. I got super barbecued at break and can't stop laughing while I'm at work. I'm wearing a set of headphones on my head and no one can hear. Everybody thinks I'm crazy. So he's high laughing at the death of the thing.
0: Well, at least he knew to wear the set of headphones on his head.
1: And I'm gonna guess this is not the first time people have thought that about him at work.
3: Hopefully he's not wearing the headphones on like some sort of, you know, factory floor. And he's really high.
5: He got barbecued at break.
3: Yeah, maybe he's
5: like
3: just sitting at his
1: maybe he's some
3: cubicle or something like that.
1: Right. Maybe he's just a lifeguard or something, or a bus boy.
5: Right. Yeah. A bus boy would be better than lifeguard.
1: A bus driver.
5: Oh, bus driver. Right.
0: Not driving a forklift at a fulfillment center.
1: You're that too, Forklift, something like that.
3: I'm really high and driving a forklift right now laughing at your Deadpool names.
1: Beep, beep.
3: So I'm crying, too. I can't really see much either. So. Have a good day there, buddy.
5: Yeah, perfect.
3: I recognize that guy's email address. I'm not going to say his name.
5: That'll live well.
3: Let's see if you don't kill anything the rest of the day, okay? The podcast is out there. It always is. All the podcast platforms. Patronize all the advertisers you hear anywhere on the radio stations. The podcast is streaming. And Heather Jones joins us tomorrow on the radio.
0: Some guy named Chew gets a hold of you and wants you to poop. Don't fall for it.
1: Just say no.
3: Again.
0: Tell him no.
3: All right, enjoy your hair sandwich for lunch there, Nick.
5: Oh, all right.
3: See everybody in the morning.
0: Thanks.
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Happy Monday morning. It's Lex. I'll be hanging out with you for the next couple of hours, and we got to go over a few things today. And I think there's a underlying theme of surprises for today. One, we have a surprise appearance with Oliver Sykes on stage this weekend. I'll tell you all about it. I love a Bring Me the Horizon surprise feature. We've also got a couple of surprise releases that came out on Friday that I didn't know came out for New Music Friday. So I'll let you know about those today. And a magician that has disappeared, but like for real. I'll explain more in a little bit. Just stick around, hang out, get comfy. Let's listen to some Stained. 104.1 The Blaze.

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Kings of Leon on 104.1 The Blaze. This last Friday, there were a lot of new releases from bands, and I ended up missing a couple that were kind of crazy. One, Hoobastank dropped a brand new single, their first song in 8 years. It's called How Do You Sleep? And that's not the surprising part. That's very cool. The surprising part is how punky the song is. Like, very, very punk. If you haven't heard the song, highly suggest listening to it. I really liked it and was kind of surprised. I just didn't expect something so punky out of Hoobastank, but it's very, very good. Plus, Sleep Theory officially released their cover of Bye Bye Bye from NSYNC. If you've gone to a Sleep Theory show, you've heard them sing it live. It's so, so good. Well, they put out the single officially recorded and a music video for you to go watch along with it. 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

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Don't forget, Papa Roach is actually coming to Council Bluffs. 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

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A kind of weird story coming out of Australia. There is a very TikTok famous illusionist named Daniel Hidden. Now, he's a magician. He does illusions, but he did a bit of a disappearing act, and we still don't know where he is. He was supposed to be heading out on a trip, it looked like, earlier this last week. But after a couple days and his family hadn't heard from him, they're like, where actually is Daniel? And they got concerned. So they called the police. The police are involved. And they found Daniel's car along with his van, like his trailer that he was taking along with him. And nothing. They found that, but no Daniel. They don't know where he is. And it's very weird because, you know, he's an illusionist. They disappear. So people are like, is this a stunt? But his family's really concerned. So I'm hoping they find Daniel and Daniel's okay, because although he is an illusionist, I don't think anyone wants him to disappear right now. So hopefully he is found. This is a developing story. I'll let you know if I hear any news with this story coming up here on 104.1 The Blaze. Foo Fighters.

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104.1 The Blaze. Stone Temple Pilots, you're listening to Lex. This weekend, Oliver Sykes from Bring Me the Horizon had quite the guest come up on stage with him for his performance of Antivist at Hellfest. Now, if you've been to a Bring Me the Horizon show, you know that during Antivist, Ollie has been bringing up someone from the crowd to come sing the song with him, let them perform it. It's very cool. It's very fun. Well, at Hellfest, he had someone that he pulled up that had a hoodie on, a mask, pulled him up, and it was none other than Will Ramos from Lorna Shore. Now that, I needed that. I didn't know I needed that duo, but I really did. They did amazing on the song, and I hope at some point they consider doing a recorded release of that duo singing Antivist, because man, Will Ramos made his time on stage worth it, let me tell you. It was incredible. If you haven't seen it, you gotta go online and watch the videos. There's lots of different videos of it, but for people who got to see it live, I'm so jealous that you got surprised like that. Tim Montana on 104.1 The Blaze.

0: Bates, Stir Cove this summer. We'll see you at Papa Roach. I need you tonight. 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

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You've been hanging with Lex. I am on my way out for the day, but don't worry, I'm not leaving without a few reminders for you. One, this Saturday, we've got Brews at the Zoo with AMFM. 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Animal is going to be coming up next, and he will get you through the rest of your workday. Have a fantastic rest of your Monday. Peace.

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Well, I don't have your dose of lithium, but I do have your dose of Monday. Not you don't want that one either, right? No, that's fine. Hi. Glad to be with you after the weekend. Hopefully yours was good. And you're here, and you got all fingers and toes, and nothing lost. Although I did hear some fireworks. And I'm not sure if it's fireworks, it's just people are excited, or it's because of World Cup victories. I have no idea. But you hear fireworks about this time of the year anyway, so it's like, there it is. We're coming up on it. Hi, we have Rockiversary to celebrate today, and it's a fun one. It'll take you back. You'll enjoy this. It'll put a smile on your face. Get a couple of tracks off the album to serve up. But otherwise, we'll get into stuff you can do this week. Give you a chance to, last chance, as a matter of fact, to win Blackstone Cherry tickets for that show at the Filling Station this Saturday. And, yeah, Ice Nine Kills now on the Blaze.

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0: exactly what you wanted? Perfect. I nailed it then. Seven Dustin Waffle out of the Blaze Library. It is National Chocolate Eclair Day. Oh, an eclair. Oh, are we fancy now? Pinkies out, please. It's also National Onion Rings Day. Yum. And it's National HVAC Tech Day. Do you know what HVAC stands for? Now, everybody who's in the industry, stop. I'm asking the normal person who would go, I need help with my heating and air conditioning. Oh, you already have part of the answer right there. What does the V stand for in HVAC? Ventilation. And now you can sleep at night. It is National HVAC Tech Day for the air conditioning, the heating, and the ventilation that you need. Again, you can sleep better now, right?
1: Let the bodies hit the floor. Let the bodies hit the floor.

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got a little fun for you from the band President here in just a second. Brand new track that we're excited about from the new album, Blood of Your Empire. We'll get to it here in just a second. We are still celebrating. And by the way, another winner of a Super C gift card. You do have to sign up for this. It's super easy to do. KIBZ.com, Super C, yep, celebrating summer, and another $50 gift card just went out the door. We've got a couple of these $50 gift cards give away every couple of weeks, and then we've got a $500 gift card at the end of summer. Thanks to Super C for teaming up with this, and, you know, it's all about summer, which it is, of course, as of yesterday, officially summer, which it's very cool right now, and we're all kind of, like, scratching our heads over that. Not questioning it, just not understanding this cool weather that we have in June. President, as promised, the track is Doom Loop. It's New Rock on the Blaze.

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0: Offspring on 104.1 The Blaze, Lincoln's Pure Rock Alternative. We'll have the new question of the day here in just a second. Play along. So evidently a Tesla in autopilot. Do you really trust a car to drive for you? I would not. It crashed into a house in Texas and killed somebody. More on this in just a bit. 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

Hives on 104.1 The Blaze. Oh, we have a fun rockiversary today. And why not play at least a couple of tracks off the album Significant Other? The second studio album by Limp Bizkit, released June 22nd, 1999. This was, of course, the expansion after their debut album, $3 Bill, y'all. Oh, we're having fun with this. The first single we'll throw at you is Nookie from Limp Bizkit. The song's lyrics described as not being safe for work. Wes said the following about the lyrical content. The music's cool, but I didn't like the lyrics at all. The funny thing is that Nookie is actually the working title. We were in the studio, and there happened to be a magazine there of the adult variety, and the word Nookie was on the cover. So they went with the working title of Nookie, and it stuck. It's Limp Bizkit. It's a rockiversary on the Blaze.

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0: 3 days grace on 104.1 to Blaze, your Blaze Rock Buzz. Clive Davis, record executive known as the man with the golden ears, dying of age-related illness. According to his family, he was 94. That literally just happened just like over an hour ago. Got that word. Charlie from Anthrax. Charlie said in an Instagram post he's suffering an injury. He suffered an injury to his right hand and is on doctor's orders to take a break from performing. Drummers take a lot of beatings, and they do. Their bodies get beat up a lot from being behind the kit. So Darby Todd will be stepping into the sitting behind the kit for the dates that Charlie is going to miss. And also Amy from Evanescence. Her vocals have been turned into a score for an upcoming short movie called The Seventh Turn. And you can read more about this on the net. Of course, Amy Lee and company will be down in Kansas City here in just a couple of weeks. It is your Blaze Rock Bus.
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White Zombie on 104 One The Blaze. So would you really trust your car to drive itself? There's a lot of faith in the whole Tesla thing. Driver in a Tesla vehicle, allegedly in self-driving mode, crashed into a Texas house Friday night. Killed a woman who was inside the home. Does it really matter what kind of Tesla it was? And do you trust your car to drive itself? Do you have that much faith in a vehicle? Evidently, he allegedly failed to drive in a single lane, left the roadway, struck the residence. The woman was airlifted to the hospital. She was later pronounced dead. Again, how much faith do you have in your vehicle? Even if you had one of these, would you really let it drive for you? I don't know. You're coming into my house, dude. This is where I'm sleeping. Eve on to fire. It's Villainous on The Blaze.

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1: Ah, yes, Taylor and Company from Pretty Reckless. For I am Death. How was your weekend? Good, good. You know, we got a week ahead of us. How about some concert tickets? We've been helping out our friends out at the filling station in Grand Island, for those of you who may be listening on the stream. And Blackstone Cherry are actually playing there this Saturday night. Playing out there with Pasty Jenny. Yeah, local favorites. 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You plus one, of course. Always two tickets. 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

What is sure to be an amazing night with the Robinson Brothers coming up in August. It's the Black Crowes. Pound of Feathers, the new album from the Robinson Brothers, Black Crowes, is out now. It's Like That. System of a Down, also Driving It, Crying Out of the Blaze Library. Your question of the day, brand new one for you to chime in on. We'll have it before 3 o'clock.

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Three Doors Down on the Blaze. So I was enjoying Father's Day yesterday, and my five-year-old, Scout, she was sharing it with me because I was like, I'll share it with her. Even though it's peanut butter, and that's kind of like my thing. That's my jam. She took on a bite, and she had a loose tooth. It was her first loose tooth, as a matter of fact, and the tooth came right out. Yeah, didn't have to do the whole string and doorknob thing, which is crazy to me. But anyway, so Scout lost her first tooth yesterday. And I thought this is actually a good question of the day. Do you still have any of your baby teeth? Does your mom keep your baby teeth? You know, and of course, you know, the tooth fairy did happen to visit last night. But there are some parents who are, they keep things like that. You know, those crazy keepsakes that you had as a kid. And at some point your parent goes, yeah, I kept this. And, you know, here you go. Something crazy like that, animal at KIBZ.com. There's no wrong answer. It's a question of the day. So what the question would be, do you have any like crazy leftover thing from when you were little that your parent or parents gave you at some point? And you're like, what am I supposed to do with this? Just curious. Like, you know, a lock of hair or a baby tooth or something like that. Shine down on the Blaze.

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Yellow Card by request here in just moments. Great to be with you. Rockiversary today. Oh, yes. We've celebrated once, but we've got a couple of the more delicious tracks from this album to serve up before I get out of here at 6 o'clock. Birthdays. You got to give it up. Come on, man. Bruce Campbell, Evil Dead, Army of Darkness. This is my boomstick. What is it? Shop smart at S-Mart. I remembered it. Bruce Campbell. Happy birthday to Bruce Campbell. All right. Yes. Sweet B, here is your request. Yellow Card on The Blaze.

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I feel like I have to refine the question of the day. I don't think I lost you. I just think it's like giving it a definition. So is there something that your parents saved from you being little and they gave it to you at a later date? Like a baby tooth or a lock of hair or, you know, something like that. Like some kind of scrapbook type thing. Like a thing. That may be too specific. I always feel like there's not all parents are the same, obviously. But some, a parent gives you something as you're a grown adult, and you go, here, I kept this. This is something that, you know, I've had put away. Animal at KIBZ.com. It makes sense now? All right. A Perfect Circle, the new song, Starless on the Blaze.

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Saliva on the Blaze. As mentioned earlier, it is National HVAC Tech Day. Oh, sure, heating and air conditioning, but do you know what the V stands for? And today we all learned, well, some of us who didn't know, the V stands for ventilation. But you knew that, didn't you? Yeah, you'd say that. Well, you would say that, wouldn't you? It's also National Onion Rings Day. Not that I want to make you think about onion rings when it's getting close to being, you know, that time of the day when you might be headed home. Onion rings. Got to have some dip with that, right? Pretty reckless place.

0: 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Latest track from the guys, Something Wicked, which Breaking Benjamin will be up at the Mac in Council Bluffs later this year with special guest Chevelle. 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So, okay, World Cup's going on. 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

0: Jay Seeker on 104.1 The Blaze. Animal on your Monday. Rockiversary. Oh, it's such a fun record. Come on. Lighten up a little bit. Released on this day, June 22nd, 1999, Significant Other from Limp Bizkit. The follow-up to $3 Bill, y'all. Rearranged. By the way, at the time, it was the only number one record that the band had had, you know, up to that point. Not that they had a lot, but Rearranged was pretty good. There was a lot of heat because of Woodstock 99. Fred saw the band as being scapegoated for the event's controversy. He stated that the promoters of Woodstock 99 were also at fault for booking his band due to their reputation for raucous performances. Here it is. It's part two of our three-part piece from Significant Other, Limp Bizkit. It's Rearranged on The Blaze.
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Metallica on you Monday. Are you in the mud? I know, it's a mud day. Monday, where you're just wallowing in it. You just want to get through it. Lose a shoe. Yeah, you may even lose a shoe today. Don't. Hey, do your best. Hang in there. Don't lose your shoe, man. We got a couple of things going on this week. Brews at the Zoo, which, of course, we're always proud to be a part of. Brews at the Zoo is this Saturday with our friends at Lincoln Children's Zoo. It's an adult event. And you can get tickets over at via KIBZ.com. 3 days grace.

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My Chemical Romance on 104.1 The Blaze. The love of ranch dressing is what has made a lot of people excited who are here for the World Cup from other countries want to take lots of ranch dressing home with them. Who knew that diplomacy? Aha! Get it? Could be achieved through addressing the obvious. Ranch is the king of condiments. This is from the TSA. The world is slowly discovering ranch pairs perfectly with pizza, chicken wings, fries, onion rings. Well, I mean, just name it. Ranch pretty much goes with it. Ranch goes with ranch. So the TSA had to put out a notice reminding travelers that all liquids exceeding 3.4 ounces, including any condiments, should be packed in checked baggage, not in your carry-on. Ranch. World Cup 2026, and the biggest discovery, ranch. Papa Roach on The Blaze.

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Stone Temple Pilots, 104.1 The Blaze. Your Monday, or Mud Day, as we like to call it around here, because you're mired in the mud of a Monday. Blaze Rock Buzz, Clive Davis, record executive known as the dude

0: The dude with the golden ears, dying of age-related illness. He was 94. Charlie from Anthrax is sidelined for a couple of dates because of he needs to rest his hand, according to his doctor. So Darby Todd will be drumming in Charlie's place. Amy Lee's voice is being brought to life in a different way. Amy Lee, of course, of Evanescence. Her vocals have been turned into a score for an upcoming short movie called The Seventh Turn. They're calling it a complete sonic metamorphosis of Lee's voice by transforming her vocal DNA into a biological synthesizer. Okay, I actually want to hear this now just to see what that sounds like. You can check it out. The teaser for The Seventh Turn is out now. Preview of what it'll sound like. Yep. Check it out for yourself. It's Blaze Rock Buzz.
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MGK, who will be in Kansas City tomorrow night, and Fred, of course, from Limp Bizkit. And with that, I actually give the final Rockiversary piece of our day, released on this day, June 22nd, 1999, through Interscope and Flip Records, Significant Other from Limp Bizkit. I give you, I'd have to say, probably their most popular song, Break Stuff, fourth and final single from the album. Band members seen in some scenes. Of course, you remember the video. It's got all the, these guys, Snoop Dogg's in it, Jonathan Davis of Korn, Dr. Dre, Eminem, Haley, who, of course, that's Eminem's kid, Pauly Shore's in it, Tony Hawk's son Riley Hawk is in it. Yeah, it's a cool music video. And, you know, it's just a great aggression release, too. Limp Bizkit, it's a Rockiversary for Significant Other. This is Break Stuff on the Blaze.

0: The Black Crows. Hey, little thing, let me light your candle, calls the mama. 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

Godsmack on 104.1 The Blaze, Nate Nation. We're here. I'm finally here. I had to do a little yard work before I came in tonight. It's finally nice out since it decided to rain all weekend long. So I didn't get a whole lot done. Luckily, I got today and tomorrow to finish some stuff up and get some stuff taken care of. Let's see. What do we got going on this week? I know we got more stuff for you to win. Couple shows this week. Brews at the Zoo. Start one this weekend. First one of the summer. Of course, still celebrating summer with Super C. Chance of Metallica's Reload. So lots of cool stuff. And, of course, we got concert tickets to go see Papa Roach all this week, too. We'll have more. We'll carry on throughout the night. I got New Rock, too. Got this one just. Got this one added. Not that long. I've only played it a handful of times. Greta Van Fleet. This is our latest Play Your Games on Nate Nation.

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0: 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This summer, Salt Dogs fans are making history at Haymarket Park. We're celebrating 25 seasons of grit, grins, heart, and hometown pride. Lincoln, you built this stadium. You named this team. And season after season, it's you, the fans, that keep us coming back for more. So, let our thank you be our promise. The

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